0: The tallest tower rises nearly 100 feet.
1: And the U.S. is hitting the pitch tonight for its first knockout stage match of the World Cup. They're taking on Bosnia-Herzegovina in Santa Clara, California, with that game just starting. England defeated the Democratic Republic of the Congo in Atlanta 2-1, and Belgium later beat Senegal 3-2 in extra time in Seattle. Those are the headlines. I'm Sharon Reardon.
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4: A stall has been cleared in San Dimas on the 210 eastbound past San Dimas Avenue. All lanes open, traffic picking up away from Lone Hill. On the westbound side of the 210 in Pasadena, stall in middle lanes slows you down from Mitchell Linda out to Mission Hills. Some type of debris, it looks like it's a tire. 405 southbound before Devonshire, it looks like it landed in the carpool lane, and that's keeping traffic pretty slow moving off of the 5.
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0: We start with an update from the LA County District Attorney, Nathan Hochman, who is, you know, he's not perfect, but boy, is he an improvement from George Gascone.
1: We got some Wallinese allies.
0: Remember those days? Well, Nathan Hochman has been going after unlicensed contractors trying to do work in the Pacific Palisades as people are trying to rebuild. You're getting a lot of phone calls. You're getting a lot of knocks on your door that, hey, I can help you rebuild, except they don't have a license and you might be out a whole lot of money if they start doing shoddy work on your house. So good for Hochman. He is going after felony charges.

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4: Still hitting this thing with water every day, which means that there is runoff going on every day, but it is a nightmare. But the men on the street interviews that Matthew Seedorf did in this piece, it will give you a good little chuckle, and it's a real good time. Now, I mentioned the guy in Boyle Heights who happens to work at a car repair shop. He was also featured in a different story, this time on CBS LA, because while the fire was raging and the fire trucks needed to get as much apparatus as possible on that street, the LAPD needed to tow a bunch of vehicles that were in the way. And some of the vehicles that they towed were at this repair shop. Now, they could have asked this guy, can you move these cars? And he would have, because he was there and they're cars he was working on, so he has the keys. Or they could have simply moved the car, you know, gotten the cars around the corner. But what they did was the LAPD decided to tow these cars, put them in impound, and then send the owner of this repair shop all kinds of fines and fees. And then there was all of this nonsense of, okay, we're going to waive the impound fees, but we can't waive all the fees that the city gives you. And it was at that point where then the local news had to get involved and then ask Isabel Jurado and Karen Bass, why are you levying all these fees on somebody who had his car towed for no other reason than there was an emergency? And it just goes to show you, Sheng Tao, the soothsayer that she is totally right.
5: The bureaucracy is real.
4: Do you remember when we had the LAFD sending out notices in the Pacific Palisades to make sure you clear out all the brush from your burned out lot or we're going to fine you? One side of the government is not paying attention at all to what the other side is. We see a lack of coordination. A term that Nithya Raman uses as she's running for governor is rudderless. And it's been true for a very long time before Karen Bass, but especially now. This city is so uncoordinated in so many different levels, including just rubber stamping all kinds of fees on a business owner who just had cars at the scene of a fire. Unbelievable. Now, I don't think I brought this into the world, but it's really funny. Yesterday, I told you about the California legislature once again looking into bills that would have to do with price gouging at the pump. You also had the president of the United States allege price gouging at the pump because the price at the gas station isn't going down as fast as the price of a barrel of oil. And there could be a whole lot of reasons for that, including the ongoing uncertainty as to what's going on in the Strait of Hormuz. But one of the things that I mentioned in that story was that I remember Gavin Newsom going on a whole tear about how the oil companies are screwing you. We're going to investigate the price gouging, get that windfall profits tax, opens a special session, creates a brand new bureaucracy to investigate this. The bureaucracy finds nothing. They did not find any evidence of price gouging. That's what Gavin's own agency, whose whole task was to hold the oil companies accountable. And there are all kinds of different factors that go into the cost of gasoline, whether it is the gas tax, whether it is cap and trade, refiner capacity, refiner maintenance, or

0: all of these other issues that we have. But they couldn't find any direct evidence of price gouging. Although maybe we need to look into those apps where every gas station is using the AI algorithms to see what the price is, the same way that landlords did in Arizona. Maybe there you have something. But Adam Schiff, when he ran for Senate, also campaigned on, hey, the oil companies are screwing you. I want a windfall profits tax. They're price gouging. Well, Adam Schiff is back. I feel like I mentioned that yesterday, and then I pop open my phone to check the stories while I'm eating dinner, and there's Adam Schiff in front of that gas station that's always like $8 a gallon, talking about price gouging and a windfall profits tax that he wants to introduce at the federal level. Will he get bipartisan support, considering that the president is also alleging the same thing? Maybe, but I don't know what exactly we're going to find here. If Gavin Newsom's own agency that he put together to specifically hold big oil accountable could not find any evidence of price gouging, then I don't know what you do. Now, this next story is really, really important for me and really, really important for a lot of people in the state of California. In fact, I don't know if you're aware of this, but in a state of 40 million people, 10%, 4 million Californians suffer from some kind of food allergy. My wife happens to be one of them. She is allergic to gluten. It's something that she found out about 10 years ago, and we have tried to live a fairly gluten-free lifestyle. Now, I don't have to eat gluten-free. Sometimes I will opt for the flour tortilla instead of the corn tortilla, but I try to be a supportive husband. I try to eat about what she eats every single day. And one of the things that is difficult when you are a gluten-free person, or maybe you're allergic to peanuts, maybe you're allergic to soy, what have you, is when you cook at home, you can kind of figure out what you need to do. And grocery stores, especially Trader Joe's, are pretty good at telling you and identifying what has gluten in it, what doesn't have gluten in it, including things like you wouldn't expect. But Trader Joe's Pollo Asado has soy in it, which means it has wheat in it, because soy sauce is sometimes made with wheat, which is why if you're going to a sushi bar and you want to go gluten-free, you got to go for tamari. And a lot of restaurants that we go to can be very, very, very health conscious about, oh, you've got an allergy, please tell us all about it, because this is Los Angeles. This is the land of the food diets. There's only one city more conscious about your food allergies than LA, and that is Santa Fe. Ooh, I should do my next spot about that. But even then, there are things that pop up because you're not really sure. It's not directly on the menu as to what has wheat in it, what has dairy in it. And this is something that is now changing. This is something that is going to be in California law. It actually took effect today. And I know this state overregulates. This is a nanny state. We have that stupid Prop 65 warning that says you're going to get cancer from everything. But I love this law. I love this regulation. It's very simple to implement because it's already been done in Europe. If you're ever traveling to the EU and over the holidays last year, we went to Dublin, we went to Amsterdam, and we went to Madrid. And I can't wait to go back to all of them. And one of the things that we noticed as we're planning our trip, as we're trying to figure out what my wife can eat, especially when we were looking at Dublin, because like, oh boy, I'm going to have all the Guinness. What's she going to have? And what's she going to enjoy? And the thing about the EU is that they have regulations where you have to, on every menu, put down the food allergies. And it's very simple. You'll see something on the menu. Like, let's say you're looking at Sean Street Food, the Chinese Irish fusion fast food incredibleness in Dublin. And you're looking for spice bag, the greatest food that's ever been invented. A bag of fries with Chinese five spice and onions and peppers. If you've never had spice bag, you need to go to Ireland and have spice bag. I need to find someone in California that has spice bag. Okay, not the important part of the story. But when you look at the menu, there will be a number one, maybe there will be a number two, and a little guide at the bottom. Oh, one means that this contains this. What two means this contains this. And it was very easy as we were doing our research online to all the different restaurants that we were looking to try as to who had food that my wife could eat. And it made us want to go out a whole lot more. Of course, we were traveling. It's not like we're going to eat at the supermarket when we're in a hotel room in Dublin. But I feel that if it was easier to figure out what the allergens were on a whole bunch of menu items, like all the menu items, it would not only inspire us to try new things, it would also inspire us to try new restaurants, because sometimes we stick to the places that we know because we know, okay, we can trust that. We know what's gluten-free there. There's nothing worse for me than when I find a new restaurant that I want to take my wife to and I find out there's almost nothing she can eat. Luckily, that doesn't happen a lot these days, but it's a legitimate concern. Now, I got to tell you a funny story. Because sometimes, you know, these allergens develop later in life and they can evolve. And sometimes you might not even realize that the food that you enjoy, the food that you crave, has something in it that is going to make you sick. We went to sushi a couple of weeks ago, and we love to go into Kiwami by Katsuya in Studio City, right there on Sushi Alley on Ventura Boulevard. And our favorite thing at Kiwami by Katsuya is something we call the crab spoon. It's a special thing. Sometimes they have it on the special menu, but you can always order it off menu. And it is a snow crab special where they take fresh snow crab, not the one in the warehouse, and they put it on a fancy spoon with butter and garlic, and it is like the greatest bite in your life. Little rice there too. It is so tasty. Well, last time we were at Kiwami, we mentioned we needed the tamari because my wife has a gluten allergy. The people at the restaurant were very confused as to why we wanted the spicy tuna with crispy rice, because there could be cross-contamination there with how they fry the rice. And we're like, I think that's going to be okay. But like, you know, we could make it. We could just give us a couple more minutes. We can make it without it whatsoever. And we're like, okay. And they were like, we also want crab spoon. And they're like, are you sure you want crab spoon? I'm like, yeah, we want crab spoon. And then they brought the crab spoon to us, watched us eat it to see if everything was okay. I guess they thought I had a gluten allergy too. We never realized that the beautiful, delicious garlic butter sauce that's with the crab on the crab spoon has flour in it. And they were so confused as to why we ordered that, because we've had it many times. And at that point, maybe it wasn't enough flour or we noticed that there was an issue. But this is exactly why I would love for this law to take effect. Because it should be clear on every single menu item what has flour in it, what has dairy in it, what has nuts in it. I think it just makes everything a little easier, and I find it to be a very minor inconvenience for what's going on in the overregulation that we're seeing in California. That's one regulation I'm all for. Finally here, it's the end of an era in the city of Los Angeles, as LeBron James has announced that he's not retiring from basketball, but he is leaving the Lakers. He might go back to the Cleveland Cavaliers. Maybe he'll go back to Miami to finish off those five championships he said he was going to get. But it is a time of change and a time of transition for the Lakers. And I only bring this up because you know how little I care about sports, because I have not been to a Laker game in over 8 years. And the reason is because my best friend is a huge, lifelong Laker fan. My best friend Cassie has all kinds of artwork for Kobe in her house. And this was true when he was a Laker, after he retired, and of course, after his death. Hugest Kobe fan you could ever imagine. And there were two things that I knew about my friend Cassie. Especially whenever you go to a Laker game. She loved Kobe, and she hated LeBron. In fact, She came up with the nickname LeBronda. And to this day, I am in her phone as LeBronda, although it's LeBronda with a whole bunch of words that you can't say on the radio. Anyway, she hates LeBron so much for all kinds of reasons I don't need to get into. People can have their opinions on which players they like and don't like. But she has effectively boycotted the Lakers over the last 8 years, hasn't gone to a single game because she hates LeBronda that much. So I guess I get to go to the opener this time. I think we're going to go see the Lakers next year. Hopefully they'll be good. It's the News Blitz with Randy Wang on Talk Radio 790 KABC.
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2: A stall has been cleared in San Dimas on the 210 eastbound past San Dimas Avenue. All lanes open, traffic picking up away from Lone Hill. On the westbound side of the 210 in Pasadena, stall in middle lanes slows you down from Mitchell Linda out to Mission Hills. Some type of debris, it looks like it's a tire. 405 southbound G4 Devonshire, it looks like it landed in the carpool lane, and that's keeping traffic pretty slow moving off of the 5.
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1: All right, well, the Dodgers are playing the A's today at 6:40 in West Sacramento, so 1,000 people can watch them. Wow, I really feel like I've gone back now. You know, I did sports here on 790 KABC for 7 years, something like that. I think from 2016 to 2024, whatever that was. And I earned, and I have them proudly displayed in my home studio, 2 Golden Mike Awards for excellence in sports broadcasting for my sports reports on the McIntyre in the Morning show. And I got those awards despite not knowing anything about sports and not caring at all about sports. I don't know what that says about the Golden Mike Awards, but they look very nice on my trophy shelf, along with my Employee of the Quarter Award from KLSX, my Employee of the Month Award from KFI, all of my KABC and McIntyre mugs, and of course, my framed artwork of me as my cartoon character, Mr. Fast Food. Hey, I got something great for you. 790 KABC welcomes Bobby Brown celebrating 35 years of the iconic Don't Be Cruel album at the Saban Theater on July 10th. Tickets are on sale now at AXS.com, but right now, caller number 9 at 1-888-795-222 gets a pair of tickets to the show. Tickets furnished by The Canyon, where music meets the soul. Good luck dialing. 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You'll see all the ways to watch it. And if you're on Twitter or Facebook or Twitch, you can actually comment and interact with us live on the air. It is so much fun. We'll be doing it tomorrow from noon to 3. It's the News Blitz with Randy Wang on KABC.
2: 790. A measure that would have allowed non-citizens to vote in local elections in Los Angeles will not be on the ballot in November. Tammy Trujillo with the latest.
3: The change would have allowed non-citizens a say in local politics, things like school board seats, that they wouldn't get to vote in national or statewide races. Thought behind it was that non-citizens pay taxes, so they should get a say in how that local money is spent. The measure needed approval by the LA City Council by Tuesday to get on the ballot, but the council said it wasn't vetted properly and needs more time to be studied. It could still come back at some point. San Francisco and a few other places already allow non-citizen voting.
2: And a woman miraculously survived a 1,500-foot fall on Mount Shasta in Northern California. The 31-year-old fell on Sunday while climbing in steep, icy, and rocky terrain. Officials say the woman suffered a possible broken ankle and other injuries, but was in good spirits. Those are the headlines. I'm Sharon Reardon.
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1: 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I'm going to do some flat irons this week. It does a great job on chicken, including chicken breasts. I have a video on my social media at Randy Wang Radio on Instagram and Facebook. You can see me doing some sausages on there. I'm going to put up some videos of some chicken breasts later this week. Even does a great job on shrimp, on veggies. 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
0: 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It's 5:30 in LA. That means you're either sitting at a bar or sitting in traffic. Well, wherever you're sitting, get comfortable, because the KABC News Blitz with Randy Wang continues now.
1: It is the News Blitz with Randy Wang on Talk Radio 790 KABC. 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I put all of my show prep together for you to see online at randywangradio.substack.com. That's randywangradio.substack.com. I put this together every single day, have a lot of fun doing it. It is my way to make sure that I've got the entire state covered. And I want to make sure that you have the entire state covered. The whole mission statement of this show is to make sure that you're aware of everything going on around you, whether that's the stuff that goes on in Los Angeles, the greater Southern California area, or even the state. Because while sure, the things that go on in Washington and the federal government are very important, what goes on here is just as important, if not more important, because they affect you directly. And there's only so much attention. The YouTube algorithms want us to see the most outrageous thing that is possible out there. And so you're going to see all kinds of people prognosticating on the craziness that's going on in Washington. But what's going on here is very important, and that's why we try to cover it every single day. So every day at randywangradio.substack.com, I've got a list of 15 to 20 stories of stuff that maybe you've seen, maybe you haven't seen, and you can watch them, you can share them with your friends, or you can come here every single day at 5 o'clock, and you can sit here with me, and we will discuss everything that is going on in California. 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And while you're doing that, I do want to give a huge shout out. We just put out our very first episode of the Accountability Podcast with John Phillips and Randy Wang. 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And you can also get it on YouTube at youtube.com/accountabilitypodcast. We dedicated our first episode, this is a great idea that Johnny had, is to why Gavin Newsom will never, ever, ever be president.
13: Accountability, accountability, accountability.
1: Because

0: As the kids say, we've brought the receipts and we have seen his track record. All righty, let's move on because it doesn't seem like we have our guest. So that's fun. Now, I find this to be one of those stories that is exactly why I want to make sure that we cover what's going on locally in Southern California and in the greater state. Because the state of California passes a lot of laws. Some of them good. I'm a big fan of that food allergen labeling law. I think that's a great thing. What I am not a fan of is a law that was passed quite a while ago. It actually predates Gavin Newsom, that allowed for things like mental health diversion with certain kinds of criminal cases, which sounds great until you find out how it was applied, how it could be applied to pretty much any level of crime outside of murder, including things like rape, and how you did not really have to have a verified diagnosis of a mental illness, nor did you have to have an actual reason for how your mental illness caused you to commit such crime. We had defense attorneys, and the public defenders are using this a lot, going to a judge because of this law and saying, well, my client here obviously is innocent from this bank robbery because they had ADHD. Well, now we have a update on this law because after big pushback from Sacramento County Sheriff Jim Cooper and a few district attorneys, AB 46 has passed, been signed into law, and it will get rid of some of these loopholes where a judge has a little more say as to who gets this diversion, and you have to have verified, documented diagnoses of these mental illnesses. Our next guest is one of our favorites. She is a mom. She is the California GOP delegate on the LA GOP Central Committee, and you see her all the time on Fox and CNN, and we love having her over here. Elizabeth Barcohana, E_Barcohana on X, Elizabeth from California on Instagram. Elizabeth, how are you doing tonight?
1: Hey, Randy. I'm great. Thank you. Thanks for having me back today.
0: Elizabeth, let's talk about the, you know, we're still in the middle of primary season. The June primary in California is over, but every couple of weeks, we are having different primary elections in different states. And there's one trend that we have definitely noticed, especially in the Democrat primaries, and that is DSA newcomers challenging longtime incumbents and in a lot of cases prevailing and knocking people out. What do you make of the surge in the popularity of DSA candidates in places like New York and Colorado?
1: Yeah, so it's not, I mean, we're kind of used to it. I don't know if it's because I've been exposed to the DSA longer, being a Los Angeles resident. We already have four DSA members on our city council, and we have many elected to office throughout the county and the state of California. I guess the rest of the country is catching up because it seems like there isn't an awareness even of what the DSA is. Spencer Pratt would talk about this on the campaign trail, where he would be talking to other Democrats and they would say, what's a DSA? Like, they have no awareness of the level of organized infiltration that has been going on for many, many years on the Democrat side. And what you see in the media and in headlines is that they're trying to take it over, or that there is a civil war. I have been arguing for many years that they have already taken over. They have already, won this civil war that the establishment didn't even fight. They really just welcome them with open arms because they're captured by their own ideology that requires inclusivity and this big wide open tent, even of people and ideas that will do you harm. It's intrinsic to their worldview. And so the establishment basically welcomes the you know, the fox into the hen house. And this is the result of that. In addition to the fact that the left has taken over our K through 12 education system and our higher education system as well, and turned them into Marxist indoctrination factories.

0: And now this is the result of it. What did you expect when those little kids became, you know, 18-year-old voters? They are militant Marxists. And this is, you know, what they've told us that they are going to do all these years. And I'm surprised at everybody else's surprise.
1: Well, as you have said, we're no stranger to this ideology in Los Angeles, going back to Nithya Raman's first city council race in 2020, but of course the big races in 2022, which put prominent DSAers like Hugo Soto Martinez and Ulysses Hernandez on the LA City Council. We have been exposed to this ideology for quite some time, and it doesn't seem to be doing anything in LA but gaining in popularity.
0: Yes. Well, gaining in popularity is a different question than gaining in organizational momentum and resources. So it's not that it's necessarily popular once you describe to people what their agenda is, like limitless immigration, open borders, closing prisons, abolishing the police, no private property, you know, free education, free housing, basically a welfare state, a lawless welfare state, if you could even imagine such a thing, in addition to, you know, free Palestine and a completely anti-Western worldview in both domestic and foreign policy. They hate America. These candidates say, you know, they use the American flag to wipe their hands, that America deserved 9/11, that Israel brought October 7th on themselves. They say, you know, completely outrageous things outside the mainstream. These are not mainstream American ideas or values. The problem is the shift in the organizational resources has gone so heavily in their favor. You know, they rival the establishment labor union organization machine. They basically operate through these NGOs that recycle taxpayer and other privately funded, you know, heavy donations. And they say that they're doing some benevolent thing like feeding the homeless or, you know, teaching kids to read or, you know, improving healthcare outcomes. But their actual main function is registering voters and collecting their ballots when they come out, when it's time to vote.
1: Well, and not only that, we just saw in Gavin Newsom's latest budget that he signed, which some money is going to be going towards speeding up the ballot counting. At the same time, some money is being set aside, $10 million, I believe, for voter outreach. And that's exactly what you're talking about. That's the kind of money that goes to these organizations that are pretty much now being paid to do things that, while they are legal, are certainly not super ethical, like ballot harvesting.
0: Well, correct. So ballot harvesting is legal in California, has not been legal for so long. You know, it's not like we've had it for decades. I think it was 2018 when it started. And then, of course, we had universal mail ballots start in 2020. And that's when they really got going with the, you know, like it was like gasoline on a fire. So the ballot harvesting is legal in concept. However, there are things that have to happen during the process that nobody is checking for to make sure, to verify, there's no chain of custody requirements, there's no limit to how many ballots you can harvest. You know, you're not supposed to be paid per ballot, but you could be paid per hour that you're ballot harvesting. In a lot of states, there are limits to how many ballots or who you can ballot harvest from, like only from your immediate family, for example. We don't have any of that in California, on top of the fact that whatever rules we do have, there's no enforcement of them. There's no way to enforce them. And then, you know, we have a situation like what we did in the mayor's race where there's reporting that people that, you know, are affiliated with or receiving services from homeless, you know, homeless service providers in different places in LA were also being paid to register, to sign petitions and potentially for their ballots. And it's legal for them to register to the addresses of these service providers. You don't have to have a house. You can say, I live at this park bench and send my ballot to, you know, this NGO where I go to sometimes. And the ballot ends up there and nobody is checking to find out, like, hey, did the ballot get there? Do you know what was on your ballot? Did somebody help you fill it out? Were you the one to sign it? None of that is occurring. And so even if, yes, the system is legal, it's set up in a way that if there were illegal things happening, nobody would be able to prove it.
1: We're speaking with Elizabeth Barcohana, Elizabeth in California on Instagram and E_Barcohana on X. Based on everything that we've seen now from the LA mayor's race, the incredibly huge last-minute organization from the DSA, which pushed Nithya Raman past Spencer Pratt by the tune of about 30,000 votes, something that you have pointed out was about the exact amount of votes that Adam Miller got in this race. And now that we're seeing a top two race between DSA-backed Nithya Raman and incumbent Karen Bass, what do you think November is going to hold in the city of Los Angeles? Will the city of LA elect a DSA mayor?
0: Yes, it's certainly possible. Look, the DSA strategy, and you see it across the country, and we've seen it many times in California, and it's also, you know, you and I have talked about this before. This is how Nithya Raman took her council seat as the first DSA member on the LA City Council. They find a very vulnerable Democrat in a blue district and they attack that with a ground game that you can't see from the surface. So that's also part of why Nithya herself didn't expect to go in, you know, to survive the primary. You saw she was crying on election night. She didn't even think that she was going to make it. It was this machine that was operating on her behalf without her necessarily even knowing that it was happening or being involved or directing it. And that's also how she won her seat. And that's also how these DSA candidates throughout the country are defeating these longtime incumbents that have been here forever. You know, Brad Sherman experienced something like this, where he felt very vulnerable from the candidate that was challenging him from his left. And, you know, I'm glad that you mentioned the vote splitting, because this is something that everybody now needs to have eyes on going into every primary in the future. Vote splitting is a huge problem that benefits the DSA. And we have many races throughout California and in LA County. Our Senate race in West LA is one of them, where the Republicans had the numbers to get through if they were united behind one candidate. But because they split the vote, we're ending up with an establishment Democrat versus a DSA progressive Marxist. And that's a very, very risky, dangerous place to be. And the Democrats also do it to each other, too. They're splitting the votes and they're ending up in these situations as well. We have a congressional race in the Central Valley where it's the establishment candidate that's challenging Congressman Valadao. The establishment candidate lost in the primary, so now he's going up against a progressive. And that's going to be a competitive race that was also affected by Prop 50. So everything is at risk. Everything is in play. The DSA is very activated. You know, they've been at this a very long time. And judging about how from everybody's reaction right now, that like they're in shock, everybody is like knocked back on their heels, it seems like people aren't prepared for this. And that's actually really scary.
1: Elizabeth Barcohana, who you can actually see tonight between 9 and 11 on The Story Is with Alex Michelson on CNN. She'll be a guest panelist on there. You can also get her on X at E_Barcohana and on Instagram at Elizabeth from California. Elizabeth Barcohana, always a pleasure to spend some time with you.
0: Thanks for having me, Randy. See you soon.
1: It's the News Blitz with Randy Wang on KABC.
2: KABC Dependable Traffic, now. crash in Orange on the 5 northbound. Coming up on Chapman, motorcycle down, carpool lane blocked, and delays on that 5 northbound are slowing down all the way out of Irvine. So heads up for a backup away from just about the 133. We're also looking at the 91 freeway overall.

0: While slowing starts out of Carson away from Avalon, you remain on the brakes all the way to the 605 and ahead from the 5 and stretches to Green River. Tough in Yucaipa. Car fire. This is on the 10 eastbound before Live Oak. Three right lanes blocked. The drive crawling away from Cypress Avenue.
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11: A better life with Dr. Sanjay Gupta.
12: I'm feeling lucky to have my college-age kids home with me for a few weeks this summer. And one of the things I know we're going to be talking about, AI. I've started to use it more often at the hospital to get fresh takes on patient problems that I'm trying to solve. And for my girls, well, I know that they are navigating college now with these new powerful tools. Something, frankly, that you and I couldn't have even imagined when we were in school. But while it may be tempting to outsource your studying and your work to these large language models, I beg you not to. And that's because AI chatbots tend to reproduce what researchers call weird viewpoints. That's an acronym: Western, Educated, Industrialized, Rich, and Democratic. Look, AI isn't going away, and admittedly, it can be a really powerful tool, but you don't want it doing your thinking for you. I'm Dr. Sanjay Gupta, helping you live a better life.
13: More and more companies are saying no to GLP-1s.
14: 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That's just a vanity project.
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14: Right. 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
13: 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Exactly.
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4: It's the News Blitz with Randy Wang on KABC. On Friday, I was invited by our friends at the Pantages Theater and Broadway in Hollywood to see the brand new production that's going to be running all summer of Phantom of the Opera. And it was beyond epic, especially the chandelier. But the performances were incredible. By the way, you had at least four or five different women dress up as Christine, which is pretty cool to see. But the vocal performances were epic. Of course, the soundtrack is legendary. I always have some very interesting feelings when I go see the Phantom of the Opera. And I've seen it quite a few times now. For one, for as beautiful as the motifs are, when you first have the big theme from the Phantom of the Opera as they're going down the big staircase, it reminds me that, yes, this came out in the 80s, because with the drum beats and everything, it is the most 80s sounding theme, where everything else sounds so classical and so dramatic. But I love it, but it definitely reminds me of what's going on there. But I had the most interesting experience watching this show. Of course, it was a great time, but I actually have a lot of history with the music of the night. I have a lot of history with the music from the Phantom of the Opera. And that's because I was a kid growing up in the late 80s and early 90s, and I was in band in elementary school and junior high school and high school. And when you're in band, I was playing the clarinet, and you are in junior high and high school and even elementary school, in that time period, you learned almost all the songs from the Phantom of the Opera. So I knew how to play Think of Me. I knew how to play the Music of the Night. I knew how to play the Phantom thing. I knew how to play All I Ask of You. I knew all of it. And what was crazy watching the show was, and music does this, for the first time in many years, I had so much sense memory going back to me of playing that music, and it created a real emotional response in me. And it made me long for that part of my life where I was so into making music. Now I do this. It's a great show. It's playing June 24th through August 9th. Get your tickets at BroadwayandHollywood.com. The Phantom of the Opera, back at the Pantages. It's the News Blitz with Randy Wang on KABC.
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16: California's lawmakers are looking at intervention for kids who lack fundamental skills in early education. Dina Kodiak has more.
17: With most California third graders not meeting math standards, lawmakers want to make sure students get help sooner. A new bill would require math testing for all students from kindergarten to second grade. The goal is to spot and support kids who struggle with early math skills before they fall behind. California's math scores are among the lowest in the country, and student performance keeps dropping as they advance through school. If passed, Senate Bill 1067 would have schools start using early math tests by the 2028-29 school year.
16: California's gas tax, already the highest in the nation, is now even higher. This man says it sure doesn't seem like the extra revenue is being used to fix roads.
18: I just drove down from Washington, and as soon as I got to L.A., it was the most noticeably bad roads I've driven in half the United States.
16: The gas tax went up by 2.2 cents today to 63.4 cents per gallon. The automatic annual increase is based on the California Consumer Price Index. The tax was enacted in 2017 with the revenue meant to fund infrastructure projects. Today, the average price of a gallon of regular in California is $5.41. Five suspects from Fresno are being charged with firearms trafficking. Federal prosecutors say the suspects pleaded not guilty earlier this week during an arraignment hearing. The men, all 20 or 21, allegedly drove to Texas several times to buy firearms. Prosecutors claim they brought the guns back to California and sold them illegally. And a woman is still alive after a 1,500-foot fall on Mount Shasta. The 31-year-old fell Sunday while climbing in steep, icy, and rocky terrain. Officials say the woman suffered a possible broken ankle and other injuries, but was in good spirits. She fell vertically and eventually came to rest on the mountain before being airlifted to a hospital. She slid through snow during the entire fall. Those are the headlines. I'm Matt Pacini.
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2: Crash in Orange on the 5 northbound. Coming up on Chapman, motorcycle down, carpool lane blocked, and delays on that 5 northbound are slowing down all the way out of Irvine. So heads up for a backup away from just about the 133. We're also looking at the 91 freeway. Overall slowing starts out of Carson away from Avalon. You remain on the brakes all the way to the 605 and ahead from the 5 and stretches to Green River. Tough in Yucaipa. Car fire. This is on the 10 eastbound before Live Oak. Three right lanes blocked. The drive crawling away from Cypress Avenue.
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2: 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If this is the first time you're joining the program, welcome. My name is Nas Baroudi. I've been practicing law in Southern California for the last 15 years. I focus my practice on making sure that my clients have the proper legal documents for the day that they pass away or become incapacitated. Now, if you don't have a plan, the state of California has one for you, and you're not going to like it. For the next hour, I'm going to share with you some information that will help you better prepare on how you can protect your family. As always, this information is general in nature. You should always consult an attorney about your particular situation. To get more information about my practice, you can visit my website, baroudilaw.com. That's baroudilaw.com. Now, there's always a misconception when I say that if you don't have a plan, the state of California has one for you. Sometimes listeners will think, oh, great. This is great. I don't have to prepare anything. The state will just, you know, distribute everything to my assets, to my beneficiaries. My assets will, you know, get into the hands of the people that I would want. And that is not correct always. And this conversation is important to have because 70% of Americans do not have an end-of-life plan. And it becomes really difficult when you try to explain these concepts. It's almost as if people tune you out when you start talking about money, taxes, how the legal system works. Nobody wants to talk about this stuff. Just last week, I was watching reality TV, and sometimes I find a lot of inspiration from these reality TV shows. And Andy Cohen was talking to one of the housewives on one of the new Housewives franchises. And, you know, he's talking to her, and this woman has been with her significant other for over 10 years. They're not married. They have a child together. She basically encouraged him to create this business, but doesn't have any ownership in the business, is not on the title of the property. And all these women and Andy Cohen are trying to explain to her, hey, you need to ask more questions. And she's kind of acting like a ditz, and everybody's laughing and they think it's so funny and entertaining. And I saw that clip and I was very upset because people are going

0: I'm Chris Jakimic. I served in the United States Air Force, and I deployed 3 times. 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
2: Attorneys charge a statutory fee based on the value of the estate for their services. And on top of statutory fees, they charge extraordinary fees. But I want to explain what statutory fees means for just a couple seconds. So statutory fees mean that based on the value of the estate, the attorney is allowed to take a percentage. So for the first 100,000, they take 4% of it. Next 100,000, they take 3%. Next 800,000, they take 2%. And on the next 9 million, they take 1%. And on top of these statutory fees, which are not negotiable, you cannot ask the attorney to bring down their fees. This is not like a personal injury attorney where they take a percentage at the end and you can negotiate the fee that they collect. These are set in stone. And on top of statutory fees, the extraordinary fees that an attorney can charge are additional hourly fees, which some of these attorneys have hourly fees starting at $500 to $1,000 for litigation, tax work, or selling property in the estate. This can often double or triple the expected costs. So I've seen cases where an attorney has taken six figures from the estate because they are legally allowed to do so. And what are you going to do at that point? You're going to fight the lawyer? It's like, no, this is what you signed up for. You made a decision when you didn't plan. You've already decided that you don't care and you want the state to take over. So probate court is not a place that you want your family to end up, because they will take a big chunk of what you have worked your whole life to acquire for their services. And on top of this process being expensive, it is extremely time consuming. On average, it can take anywhere from 6 months to 2 years to go through this process. I'm being very generous when I'm saying 6 months. Usually 6 months is just the initial hearing date to be able to be put on the calendar to get before a judge. You're lucky if you get through this process within 2 years. Truly, you are lucky if nothing comes up, there's no litigation issues, there's no children that you were unaware of that come forward and they're rightful heirs. So a lot of things can happen through this process. And if this process is time consuming, it also means that all the assets of the person who passed away are frozen. They are off limits to you until a court orders who is rightfully entitled to inherit the assets. So if you are the breadwinner of the family, if your credit was the best, so titles of real estate are in your name because you were the only one that was able to get a loan, that means nobody can sell the property. Nobody can access your bank accounts. Everything's frozen. And there's this misconception that if your spouse dies, you can very easily go sell the property, or you can go into a bank branch and say, hey, so-and-so, you remember I used to come in here with my husband all the time? Well, now I want to access his account. They're going to look at you like you're crazy. They don't care if you're married to the guy. Legally, they cannot disclose how much is in that account. They cannot give you access to it. When I say everything is frozen till this procedure is over. And so that could have very devastating consequences if you need to sell property, if you need to access bank accounts to pay for the mortgage, to pay for the car note, to pay for your kid's school. This can cause a huge delay and a lot of problems. And on top of that, on top of the expenses, on top of the fact that you have to wait, on top of the fact that you don't have access to the assets, this is all public record. So if your estate goes through probate, guess what? With an easy search, I can pull up the court records. I can see how much assets you had, how much debt you had, any children that you didn't know about. When someone finds out how much money you had, guess what? They come up with really creative stories to claim a piece of the pie that you leave behind. This can, again, cause delays.

0: from the rightful heirs accessing what you left behind. So the solution to all this, the solution to not have your family go through this process, is to create an end of life plan while you are alive so you decide how your assets are distributed. So you can decide from the grave who is to inherit your home, who is to inherit your life insurance policy. Without that, your family's going to go through probate. 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
2: Crash in Orange on the 5 northbound. Coming up on Chapman, motorcycle down, carpool lane blocked, and delays on that 5 northbound are slowing down all the way out of Irvine. So heads up for a backup away from just about the 133. We're also looking at the 91 freeway. Overall slowing starts out of Carson away from Avalon. You remain on the brakes all the way to the 605 and ahead from the 5 and stretches to Green River. Tough in Yucaipa. Car fire. This is on the 10 eastbound before Live Oak. Three right lanes blocked. The drive crawling away from Cypress Avenue.
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0: Welcome back to Love, Death, and Money. I'm your host, attorney Naz Baruti on Talk Radio 790 KABC. If you have a question about trusts, wills, probate, call the station right now at 1-800-222-5222. That's 1-800-222-KABC. So we've been talking about the importance of end-of-life planning, because if you don't have a plan, the state of California has one for you, and you are not going to like it. In addition to getting your legal documents in order, another important part of an estate plan is preparing yourself financially. That includes not only planning for retirement expenses, but also being prepared for long-term care costs. Our guest tonight, Tina Baruti, is the founder of New Capital Insurance Solutions. 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Welcome back, Tina.
12: Thanks for the intro, Naz. 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I'm licensed with the California Department of Insurance, licensed

0: number 428-7218. I am the founder of New Capital Insurance Solutions, license number 6011901. Now, before we begin, please note that these opinions are for general information only and are not intended to provide specific advice for any individual. Please remember to consult with your financial professional to determine what may be appropriate for you. Now, over the past few weeks, I've talked about the benefits of having a fixed index annuity as part of your longevity plan. And it's a great and safe tax-deferred option for guaranteed income in your retirement years. But in addition to retirement funds, it's important that you also prepare for any medical expenses that may arise. Long-term care insurance should be, in my opinion, a mandatory part of your longevity planning. We are living longer than ever, spending an average of 20 to 30 years in retirement age, but that does not necessarily mean that we are healthier or that our future is more predictable. So ask yourself, in the event that you can no longer physically take care of yourself or you are cognitively impaired, do you have a financial plan set in place to cover your healthcare costs? For those of you who are thinking, well, I am young, I am healthy, I don't need to think about that right now, that is the wrong mentality to have because you never know what can happen tomorrow. I just had some clients who were in their 30s, they're young professionals, they had a child 2 years ago, and they're already having this conversation and looking into their options. Better to lock it in as soon as possible. Because preparing early on ensures that you can walk into your future with more security and more confidence. Now, I am certain that almost every single one of you listening to me now has had experience dealing with a loved one who has needed long-term care services. And if you've ever been the one responsible for taking care of a friend or family member who is unwell, you know how time-consuming and expensive that care can be.
1: Tina, are government programs enough for long-term care, or do individuals need to have private long-term care insurance?
0: Well, here's something that surprises many people I talk to. Medicare generally does not pay for ongoing custodial long-term care, such as help with bathing or dressing or eating or other everyday activities for an extended period. Many people assume it will, but the coverage is limited in scope and it may not be enough for you and your loved ones. Also, the assistance you receive is dictated by the government, whereas with private long-term care insurance, you are in the driver's seat. You are in control. You get to dictate what type of care you receive. With state or government-mandated programs, you're under the control of others, and you have to deal with so much bureaucracy and paperwork. There are really wonderful insurance companies that we work with who offer concierge services, who handle paying your caretakers on your behalf, who require your nurses to check in on an app, make sure they're actually showing up for you. They pay any medical bills you have. They are the ones who are dealing with the headache that you and your loved ones don't have time for. So ask yourself, what's more attractive? Having control or being dependent on a program that is dictating the type of care you receive. And it's very similar to what you talk about, Nas. Do you want to write an estate plan and be in control, or do you want to go into probate and see what the state has planned for you? Now, I know that these conversations around death and illness and planning for the future are uncomfortable, but you will regret not having these conversations 20 years down the line when you're, God forbid, in a situation where you need assistance. So if you take the initiative to plan for long-term care earlier, you can ensure that you will live out your final days with comfort and dignity.
1: That's right. It's not only important to have this plan in place for yourself, but also for your family and friends who may be tasked to take care of you. What do you say to clients who believe that they can self-fund long-term care coverage?
0: Well, there are a lot of people who plan to use their savings or rely on their family members to take care of their long-term care costs, but it is very unlikely that that plan will work out for you. There is a high level of service and commitment that is required from your loved ones. So if that family member drops everything to dedicate their time and energy to your care, who is taking care of them? Do they need to quit their job to be with you around the clock? Are they losing a stream of income?

0: income in the process. Many of our high net worth clients are under this false impression that they can just self-insure their potential long-term care expenses. Well, is that wealth liquid? Is there cash on hand? Is there a pool of funds that we can draw from to pay for a nurse? Or are you and your loved ones going to have to liquidate some assets? That takes time. So why take such a huge bite out of your net worth? Even if you had cash on hand, there's no such thing as self-insuring. An insurance policy allows you to immediately leverage your dollars. 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
0: 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You essentially pay the premium, and if you use it, you use it. If you don't, you lose it. So think of it like car insurance. It doesn't come in handy until you've actually been in an accident. And generally, standalone LTC is the more expensive option. There are other strategies that are life insurance based. These are very popular. You can get a life insurance policy with a long-term care rider, a critical illness rider. For example, say you get a $100,000 policy. You have a death benefit of $100,000. If you can no longer complete two or more of the six activities of daily living, your long-term care coverage is then triggered and you go on what's called on claim. You can typically use 4% of your death benefit towards your long-term care expenses. So that gives you $4,000 a month in this scenario. Now, say you use that long-term care coverage for a period of 10 months and then you pass away. That's $40,000 of coverage used. And then that leaves $60,000 in death benefit for your beneficiary. Then there are some other strategies that are asset-based long-term care. So you use a single premium, a large sum. 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That $100,000 bought him a pool of around $300,000 in long-term care. Of course, each person's case is different, and every policy can be customizable. You can design the policy however you want to receive the money over the course of X amount of years, and in some cases, for your entire lifetime. Another great thing to keep in mind if you're worried about affordability is if you have a qualified investment, say you have a retirement plan like a 401k, IRA, you can fund your LTC with it, without taking any money out of your pocket. We have a lot of strategies at our disposal to help you with your long-term care costs.
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0: The typical age range we are seeing is between 50 and 60, but honestly, it's never too early to start thinking about LTC planning, especially as costs are expected to increase substantially over the next 20 years and our longevity continues to increase. 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
1: A San Francisco judge has struck down California's controversial new cardroom gambling regulations. The ruling blocks regulations adopted by Attorney General Rob Bonta's Bureau of Gambling Control that would have restricted several popular table games at the state's 72 licensed card rooms. And California is spending $6 million as part of an effort to fight the invasive golden mussel. Recently, Stockton declared a local emergency after the creatures were found inside the city's system that takes water from the Delta. Farmers and other business owners are worried that the golden mussel could have a massive impact on their industries. And Beach Boys co-founder Mike Love is listing his Lake Tahoe mansion for about $43 million. The 19,000-square-foot house has 10 bedrooms and is spread out over 2.5 acres. It used to feature a recording studio where the 85-year-old produced songs. It's located inside Incline Village. Those are the headlines. I'm Matt Pacini.
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3: Cash in now. Orange on the 5 northbound. Coming up on Chapman, motorcycle down, carpool lane blocked, and delays on that 5 northbound are slowing down all the way out of Irvine. So heads up, we're a backup away from just about the 133. We're also looking at the 91 freeway. Overall slowing starts out of Carson away from Avalon. You remain on the brakes all the way to the 605 and ahead from the 5 and stretches to Green River. Tough in Yucaipa. Car fire. This is on the 10 eastbound before Live Oak. Three right lanes blocked. The drive crawling away from Cypress Avenue.
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2: 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We've been talking about the importance of end-of-life planning, because if you don't have a plan, the state of California has one for you, and it's called probate court, which is expensive, time-consuming. Your family's not going to have access to the assets that you leave behind, and everything becomes public record. Despite this process, 70% of Americans don't have a plan. Whether that's because they don't know they need to have a plan or they don't want to deal with these topics, they are putting it off, and it's going to have devastating consequences. So the solution is to create a revocable trust that would avoid probate, where you put all your assets in the trust, you control the trust while you are alive, and if something happens, you are still controlling from the grave. You decide who's going to be in charge, who's going to do the trust administration, how the distribution is going to go down, what the beneficiaries need to do in order to earn their inheritance. For example, if you want to put an age requirement, education requirement, drug testing, alcohol testing, keeping a full-time job, it's up to you how you want to structure it. But without that plan, the state is just going to liquidate everything and give it to the rightful heirs once they're 18. And if they're not 18, they'll hold on to it, and then they decide how it's going to be invested. And that may not be the plan that you have in mind. Now, in addition to creating end-of-life plans like revocable trusts, other services that our office provides is, if you are going through probate or you need to file for probate and you need help with that process, we can help you. If you have been named a trustee and you need help with trust administration, or you've been putting off creating an end-of-life plan because you don't know who to pick as your successor trustee, some clients will use our office to take on that role because they don't have any family members, they're not married, they don't have children, they want to inherit, to donate everything to a charity. So that should not be a reason why you put off this option of creating an end-of-life plan. You don't want your estate to go through probate court. If you are going through a litigation regarding a trust, maybe the trustee's not giving you proper information, they're withholding funds and you need help, we can help you with that. If you are going through the conservatorship process, if you need a prenuptial agreement, postnuptial agreement, business planning, these are all the services that our office provides. And for KABC listeners, we always have KABC specials. You just have to call our office and say, I listened on KABC. I want to take advantage of the KABC special. And if you have a trust that maybe you created many years ago and you haven't looked at it, you know it needs some updating because maybe at the time you were single, now you're married, or you didn't have children at the time, or your children were minors and you need to update it, we can help you. You do not have to go back to the original attorney that created the document. Sometimes attorneys retire or they pass away. You can go to an estate planning attorney that can help you with that process. Now, one important conversation that I want to have tonight, because it keeps coming up with our clients, especially clients who have businesses, they are heavy in real estate. We have to have a conversation about estate tax. This is an important, important conversation, because with inflation and the possibility of estate tax laws changing, it's important to be prepared and anticipate any taxes that the estate will have to pay. But I want to share with you a story because I think it will really show you the importance of tax planning when we're having a conversation about end-of-life planning. So right now, the federal exemption amount is $15 million per person. That's how much a person can gift in their lifetime without any tax consequences, okay? And I had a client back in the day who, this was before COVID, and he was just

heavily invested in real estate. And he was going to be over the exemption amount. At that time, I believe it was about $13 million. And, you know, he was right at the border. And I told him, I said, look, you are close to going over the exemption amount. Your family, you know, you've invested in real estate. If something happens to you, your estate has 6 months to pay the IRS after your death if there's an estate tax due. They can get a 3-month extension, but they don't have that much time, okay? And if you're not rich in cash, what's going to happen is they are going to be forced to liquidate all these properties to be able to pay the IRS debt. And he kept putting it off. He's like, oh, they'll just sell it. He kept putting it off, this, you know, this conversation about tax planning. COVID hit, he got sick, and he passed away. Okay. And at that point, they were over the exemption amount because his assets kept accumulating. And, you know, with inflation, and especially if you're in real estate values will go up. So what happened 6 months after his death? The IRS wanted their money, and it was a big bill. I think it was like between $4 to $6 million at that time. And the kids were upset, and they were like, we don't have cash. We have all this real estate, but like, how are we going to pay the IRS? And so what ends up happening, the reason I'm sharing this story is because then at that point, your beneficiaries, your children are backed up to a corner where they have to liquidate assets at under market value because we were in COVID and people weren't really buying anything. People were scared. They didn't know what to do. So they had to bring these prices down where an investor thought this was a great deal. So when you don't plan, you put your family in a position where they have to liquidate everything that you've worked hard for to pay the IRS. The reason I'm sharing this story is because I see a lot of clients who have real estate or businesses that have been in the family for generations, and they generate a lot of money, but they're not in a position where they would be able to sell. And if they have to sell, they're going to sell under fair market value to pay the IRS. So what is the solution? We have to come up with tax planning. We have to come up with, you know, does it make sense for the estate to buy an insurance policy where this insurance policy will be held in an irrevocable life insurance trust, which means the distribution of this life insurance is not going to be counted towards the value of the estate, but the kids are going to have that insurance policy available to them to use to pay the IRS. Because if you die and 6 months later they have to pay a bill, there has to be some funds in place to be able to pay the IRS. So having a life insurance policy to pay this tax bill is the best solution if you are heavy in real estate investment, or you have a family business and you know it cannot be liquidated, but you are close to the exemption or over the exemption amount that the IRS allows for you to transfer in your lifetime. So if you are listening tonight and you have a family business, or you are in real estate and you have investment properties and you know you're going to be over the exemption amount, it's a great idea to call our office to have a consultation to see how we can strategize where your estate is not going to be on the hook for this tax bill, but where you've already put something in place where your family can continue that same lifestyle, maintain the properties and assets that you've acquired to earn, that you've acquired over your lifetime, earn money on it, and not have to give it all away. If you're just tuning in, you're listening to Love, Death, and Money on Talk Radio 790 KABC. 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

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Click on the link in the bio. It will take you to my calendar where you can schedule a 15-minute call directly with me to ask any questions that you may have. I usually only do this for KABC listeners. I don't advertise that I have this 15-minute call, but it's really important to get your questions answered. Just today, I called a listener that called the office, and they didn't expect that I would call them back directly. They thought an assistant would call, but I call every person directly myself. And we can strategize a plan for you. And if you are below the exemption amount, but you think that in the future with inflation and life insurance policies, you're going to be close to that amount. Because if you go over the exemption amount, your estate has to pay 40% tax, 40% tax on the amount that goes over. This is a great time to plan. I know summer people kind of, you know, don't have carpool. They don't have to take the kids a lot of places. And it's a great time to plan to protect your family. And for those of you that want to order a copy of my best-selling book, Love, Death, and Money, you can get it on Amazon.com. 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Again, the book is called Love, Death, and Money. 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We're going to take a quick break and we'll be right back. Stay with us.

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1: 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It's available in paperback and Kindle version. Now, we've been talking about the importance of end-of-life planning. 70% of Americans do not have an end-of-life plan. And if you don't have a plan, the state of California has one for you, and it's called probate court, a place you do not want your family to end up. The solution to this is to create an end-of-life plan while you are alive. And end-of-life planning is all about timing. You want to make sure that before something bad happens, you have a plan in place, because not having a plan is like driving your car without your seatbelt on. If you get into a car accident, it's too late to go back and put your seatbelt on when you have to be rushed to the hospital. Now, when we talk about end-of-life planning, estate planning, most of the time I'm referring to revocable trusts. Revocable trusts, as the word states, revocable, you can revoke it, you can make changes to it, you can be in charge of it. But revocable trusts do not provide you any asset protection. I want to make that very clear. There is a lot of confusion out there that if you have a revocable trust and somebody sues you, they cannot access the assets that are in that trust. That is wrong. We need to have a conversation about asset protection, because every 30 seconds a lawsuit is filed in this country. And I want to share with you a story about a client. If you've been listening to this program a lot, I always share the story of the client who owned parking lot structures. But tonight I want to talk about another client who had a young child, 17-year-old, who was driving, you know, got their license, driving, very normal activity, and was not paying attention. And they were on San Vicente in Brentwood, okay? And they hit a biker and they paralyze the biker, but they take off because they're scared. Now, do you think that the person who got paralyzed, who got hit, they're going to go after a 17-year-old, or they're going to go after the 17-year-old's parents who have the money? I mean, the answer is obvious. So there are certain groups of individuals that, if you are listening tonight, you need to make sure that you have a proper asset protection plan. One of them being is if you have children under the age of 18 who are now driving, you need to have an asset protection plan. In addition to that, if you have paid off real estate, if you are a landlord and you have tenants living in your properties, you are a business owner, or you are in a profession where you're at high risk for getting sued, meaning you're a physician, you are in the construction business, you are a target. Now, this story about the client whose child, you know, was involved in an accident but made a poor decision of leaving the scene of the crime, got into a lot of trouble. But I had talked to my client about asset protection in many ways, and I wasn't mostly focused on the fact that he now had a teenager driving. My concern was, you know, he had a lot of cash, he had businesses, he had paid off properties, and I, for years, would tell him, you need to create an asset protection plan. And he would just, his reaction every time would be, I have insurance. Okay, great. Have as much insurance as you want. That is the first line of defense to any lawsuit. So the biker sued the family, and my client was always, I have insurance. But this biker got paralyzed.

This biker was a physician. This biker had many years ahead of him to make money. He was the breadwinner of his family. So my client's insurance is capped at a certain amount. He's suing for over $20 million because that's what was anticipated to be made over the course of his life in the special field that this biker was in as a physician. So the insurance claim didn't cover what the lawsuit was for. So what happens when they sue and they win a judgment? They're going to come after your assets. Now, the first line of defense is insurance, you know, malpractice insurance, car insurance, umbrella insurance. But again, there's always policy limits. And not only are there policy limits, they can deny your claim. Insurance companies are in the business of denying claims all the time. There's always a gray area because that's how these policies are written. So you don't want to just rely on insurance. You want to have a second line of defense, which is maximizing exempt assets. What do I mean by that? There are certain assets that are protected by statute that if you get sued, a creditor cannot touch. So, for example, retirement accounts like 401ks and defined benefit plans, these cannot be touched. Now, IRAs have limits and caps state by state, so it's not fully protected, but many of you are overfunding taxable accounts that provide no security, and you're underfunding protected vehicles. And that just may be because you don't know that these certain accounts are protected from creditors. So that has to be your second line of defense. Your third line of defense has to be setting up proper business entities, especially for those of you that are landlords and you have tenants, or you are in a business where a lot of people are coming on your property. You need to have corporations. You need to have limited liability companies. You need one entity that's going to earn income and one entity that's going to own real estate or equipment. For example, we have a lot of clients that are in the gas station business. So they own the gas station. They put the gas station in a corporation, but they own the land that the gas station is operating on. So the land is put in an LLC. And every month, that corporation pays the LLC rent to be able to occupy that space. I can't tell you how many times a client comes into my office and is just a sole proprietor, just walking around, sole proprietor, or they have one LLC, and they have 20 properties under the LLC. That is a red flag. You are asking for someone to come sue you. Usually, within 7 to 10 minutes of an initial meeting where I'm asking certain questions, I can tell if you are going to be a target and if you get into a lawsuit, how bad it's going to be for you. And so my goal and my role as your attorney is to tighten things up where I see you have a blind spot. So setting up proper business entities is key. Next, we want to do asset protection trusts. These are different than revocable trusts. Everybody needs a revocable trust, but if, again, you fall within the category of having paid off property, if you are a landlord, if you have children under the age of 18 driving, you're a business owner, you're a high-risk professional, you want to make sure that you have an asset protection trust that is irrevocable. That means you cannot change it. You cannot be in control over it. It shifts the asset out of your estate. Now, the problem a lot of clients have is, I don't want to give up control. Well, then how am I supposed to protect you? You have to give up that control. There's usually a protector that takes on the role that if the trustee is misbehaving or you're unhappy with the trustee or you want to make some changes, the protector can do that on your behalf. Usually the protector is your attorney. You want it to be your attorney so that there's an attorney-client privilege that's created if there's a potential lawsuit. So asset protection trusts are key. And avoiding common mistakes. Some of you are putting too much wealth in personal accounts. I can't tell you how many times I see clients with 6 figures, sometimes 7 figures in just a regular checking account. What are you doing? Do not put too much wealth in personal accounts. Also, do not guarantee everything personally. A lot of you for your business, you're

guaranteeing everything in your personal name, that creates issues for you. And do not wait until a complaint is filed before doing anything. So asset protection is just like estate planning. Timing is everything. That means if you're involved in a lawsuit and you're in the middle of litigation, I can't create an asset protection plan for you because a judge can consider that a fraudulent transfer. 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Again, if you fall within one of these categories, you should call my office to make an appointment so we can help protect you. 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And an asset protection plan is not a revocable trust. 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
4: The Trump administration is suing to block California's new ban on the retail sale of Glock-style pistols. Daniel Martindale has the details.
5: The lawsuit was filed today in Los Angeles. With the lawsuit, the federal government is also looking to prevent the enforcement of the state's handgun roster. The list limits the number of legal guns that people are allowed to purchase. The U.S. Department of Justice says both rules are unlawful under the Second Amendment. The U.S. Supreme Court recently reaffirmed the Second and Fourteenth Amendments protect the right to carry handguns outside of the home for self-defense. It also ruled states cannot prevent citizens from using commonly used guns for that purpose. I'm Daniel Martindale.
4: Governor Newsom has approved a new proposal that taxes at 100% any money Californians get from President Trump's nearly $2 billion anti-weaponization fund.
6: Newsom

0: proposed the tax in May after Trump's team announced the fund to help his political allies. The fund is currently blocked by the courts and may not move forward. The newly signed California law, part of Senate Bill 122, says anyone in California who gets money from the fund between 2026 and 2030 will have to pay all of it in state taxes. Newsom's office says the tax is to make sure people in California don't get special treatment if they receive money from Trump's fund, should it proceed.
1: And California's new state budget includes $40 million to help counties count ballots faster and strengthen election security. The funding comes after Republicans criticized the lengthy vote counting process following the June primary. County election officials and voting advocates say more funding is still needed, though, noting counties typically receive little ongoing state or federal support to administer elections. And a baseball oddity is happening as the Dodgers and A's play three games in West Sacramento this week. Both teams have a player named Max Muncy. Monday night, they both played third base and batted seventh for their respective teams. They were both also born on August 25th and drafted by the A's. The Dodgers' Max Muncy is 35 years old. The A's' Max Muncy is 23. Those are the headlines. I'm Matt Pacini.
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5: Sherman Oaks on the 101 northbound past Van Nuys Boulevard. Left lane is blocked due to a wreck with a backup away from Woodman. Also in Sherman Oaks on the 405 northbound at Burbank Boulevard, a stall. Middle lane's blocked. Delays getting out of the West LA area. We're also checking out Rancho Cucamonga, the 210 eastbound at the 15. It's a crash in the left lane and you're on the brakes getting away from Campus Avenue.
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13: Good evening, friends, and welcome to Hollywood's Hidden Treasures. I'm Danelle Dadigan, president and founder of the Hollywood Museum, located in the historic Max Factor building, just steps away from Hollywood Boulevard and Highland Avenue and the world-famous Hollywood Walk of Fame. The Hollywood Museum is one of the city's top tourist attractions where locals and visitors from all over the globe enjoy the most extensive collection of Hollywood memorabilia, spotlighting more than 100 years of Hollywood history. If you love Hollywood and all the glitz and glamour, come in and see the museum's exhibits showcasing one-of-a-kind costumes, props, photographs, scripts, star car collections, personal artifacts, posters, and memorabilia. And don't be surprised if you see a local celebrity checking out their own exhibit. There's something for everyone to see and enjoy at the Hollywood Museum. Welcome to Hollywood's Hidden Treasures. I'm Danelle Dadigan. Thank you all for joining us. Today, we're delving into the powers of mind control, hypnosis, mentalism, and magic. Think about the movies and the television shows that utilize plot lines that include hypnosis or mind control to force their characters into fascinating, thrilling, or unusual situations, sometimes with a love story thrown in. The powers of mind control, hypnosis, mentalism, and magic play a key role in the stories behind several important films, starting all the way from the 1920s to today. You know, from the 1920s, there was that famous silent film, The Cabinet of Dr. Caligari, starring Werner Krauss and Conrad Veidt. You know, he played Major Heinrich Strasser in 1942's iconic film Casablanca. And then, of course, there's the 1950 film noir, Whirlpool, and The Manchurian Candidate from 1962, starring Frank Sinatra, Lawrence Harvey, and Janet Leigh. Psycho. You remember Psycho? Well, and in 2001, there's that comedy fantasy film, Shallow Hal, starring Jack Black, Gwyneth Paltrow, and

Jason Alexander. And you know, in 2012, there was that fantasy horror film, Dark Shadows, starring Johnny Depp, Michelle Pfeiffer, and Helena Bonham Carter. And featured in the television shows, The Mentalist, Psych, The X-Files, and the ever-popular cult following, the TV show that started it all from the 1960s, the original Dark Shadows. You know, hypnosis, mind control, and mentalism, with magic thrown in, can lead to some fascinating stories, character developments, and plot twists. And they grant filmmakers and television show creators ample room to run wild with their tales. You know, under hypnosis, mind control, and the use of mentalism, a character can act against their will, be forced to retrieve lost memories, or even view reality in a distorted way, without us, the viewers, ever realizing it. You know, the story can give rise to unreliable narrators who are perfect for plot twists, then red herrings. You know, I mean, think about it. And even when we do know a protagonist is in a trance, it's still thrilling to witness them slowly discover it for themselves. Joining us this evening are several award-winning entertainers, actresses, celebrity mentalists, a hypnotist, and a magician thrown into the mix. Our guests will share their personal stories, some never before heard, about how they started out as actors and professionals, became a mentalist, a hypnotist, a magician, and on the flip side, how they sought out help from these professionals, with several award-winning actors going under their spell. And to think, they're all in the biz, that's show business. We're thrilled to have with us here on Hollywood's Hidden Treasures several well-known actors and entertainment professionals. One of them started out as an actress and today commands 100% from her audience in her shows as a hypnotist. One started his career as an attorney, and today he is a well-known and in-demand

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going to do some flat irons this week. It does a great job on chicken, including chicken breasts. I have a video on my social media at Randy Wang Radio on Instagram and Facebook. You can see me doing some sausages on there. I'm going to put up some videos of some chicken breasts later this week. Even does a great job on shrimp, on veggies. The grill heats up to 1,000 degrees in just 3 minutes, which, you know what's the side effect of that? The grill heats up so quickly, and I'm not taking 25 minutes before I actually put something on there. My propane tank is lasting way longer than I thought it would. Big fan of this thing. You should find out if the Solair makes sense for you. 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

For one, I find myself wanting to grill more often because the thing heats up to 1,000 degrees in just 3 minutes. When I used to grill on my old grill that I had from Home Depot, you turn on the propane, you wait like 15, 20 minutes for that thing to get up to temperature, and then as soon as you open the lid, all that heat goes away, so you got to close the lid, so you have no idea what's going on. If there's a flare-up, you find out because the entire yard is smoking. 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It stays so hot that you can cook while paying attention the entire time. 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You get nice char on the outside, juicy meat on the inside. It does such a great job. 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
1: That's just wild.
2: You just got to run with it.
1: Yes. And I was going to ask about pep talks, but I have a feeling that your Sunday morning conversations are like pep talks that you both have together.
2: Well, that's kind of who we both are. We're both real positive, and our podcast is about that, too. We believe in kindness, helping other people, being generous, good. And yes, you can still be a celebrity star and still be the same child that your mama raised you to be, and Morgan always has been. And so that's kind of who we are. We're about kindness. I always say, we beat each other up together. Then yeah. I think everybody does. Boy, don't we need that today in the world that we're in today?
1: Absolutely. Well, Catherine, now you've personally had hypnosis performed on you. I understand you were using hypnosis to deal with several traumas in your life. Can you talk about it?
2: Yeah, I didn't go out and say hypnosis is a good thing.
1: I mean, how did you get there?
2: I kind of stumbled on it. Well, this is actually a while back. It was in the late 90s, and I was married to my last husband. We were sort of getting a divorce, and mom and dad, I just realized that mom's health was really, really bad, and she was having these little TIAs, little strokes, and I found out during the hypnosis that actually both of my parents were in the process of dying.
1: Oh,
2: and so
1: wow.
2: I moved back to Dallas to take care of them. At any rate, I decided I'm going to get a divorce. I moved back to Dallas to take care of my mom and dad. My husband I was divorcing had good parts too. So he said, I'll pay for everything. And I had a childhood trauma that I had thought I dealt with, but it was, rearing its ugly head. And I was just really stressed. And my husband said, all right, Kat, I found you this special person in Dallas, and you're going to go see this guy. My husband was Jewish, and so he's like, he's a good Jew, so he'll take care of you. I'm like, okay, well, I don't know what that means, but okay. So I go in, and I didn't really know what to expect, and I thought, what is my ex-husband? No, he's like, And I go in, and this lovely gentleman did something I didn't really know what it was going to be. I think most people think hypnosis, like you see someone on a stage doing things they didn't mean to do because they don't know they're doing that. Someone made them do it. But it's not like that. I went in, and this very kind, beautiful human being sat me down, and he basically just kind of talks me through, very relaxing. It's sort of like walking the woods by a beautiful creek or going to the side of mountains and talking to God. And it just gets you into that place. You just get very calm and relaxed, like if you went into a very deep meditation. And you just get to this really relaxed place. And I remember the first time I thought, he doesn't know I'm not really under because I'm still thinking.
1: I was going to ask you this question. Yes.
2: You don't. I was thinking, does he know that I still hear everything he's saying and I know what's going on? And then he talks me through all this stuff. And then when I came out, and then I thought, I think I can go deal with stuff. So I booked another appointment immediately. Mm-hmm. And that's more what it is. To me, it allows you to sort of go places you're afraid to go alone, and just made me feel safe and relaxed enough to deal with whatever's there. I honestly don't think that you ever deal with something that you're really not ready to deal with anytime. Your mind just won't let you go there. But if it's something that you're ready to deal with, or you just need to, stop spinning and so slow down and just breathe. And honestly, it's a lot like what I do with some of my acting students, because in order to act, you do kind of a form of self-hypnosis, and I actually use the tone of voice that lovely man used with me that really helped me to just calm

0: calm down and let go very, very quickly. I would highly recommend it. Don't know. In this day and age, don't you run into people that are just stressed out like crazy all the time?
1: Well, you know, this is the perfect moment for me to jump in and say, I cannot believe how quickly this segment went by. So, Catherine, it's been a real pleasure having you. Catherine Hart here on Hollywood's Hidden Treasures. In our final moments together, please tell our listeners how they can follow you and your podcast.
0: Oh, well, it's an easy name to remember. 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And we're on Spotify, YouTube, Apple, any place you get your podcast.
1: Wow, that's just fabulous. Well, Catherine, I can't thank you enough for joining us today. We all loved your stories, and I thank you for sharing them and being so open. Well, when we return, joining us is Stephanie Kramer. You know her for her starring role as that tough-minded detective, Sergeant Dee Dee McCall, on the popular NBC TV crime drama series Hunter. Stephanie is going to chat with us about her career and hypnosis. We're listening to Hollywood's Hidden Treasures, and we've got lots to talk about.
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10: KABC. California state workers moved inside the Capitol today during their protest against Governor Newsom's new requirement that employers must return to the office 4 days a week. Dina Kodiak has the latest.
11: Some employees oppose the mandate, saying remote work is effective and saves money, while supporters believe office returns will help productivity and downtown businesses.
12: As of today, Local 1000's contract has expired.
11: SEIU Local 1000, the union for state employees, is also protesting an expired contract. The state turned down their contract proposal just hours before the contracts were set to expire on Tuesday. The union says it will not accept a deal that does not meet worker needs. The state rejected several requests, including a 20% pay raise over 3 years and other financial proposals. The union says the state also rejected a proposal to expand remote work. CalHR declined to comment on ongoing talks.
10: 10 new suspects are facing charges in connection with a federal sex trafficking investigation in Los Angeles's Figueroa Corridor. First Assistant United States Attorney Bill Asiley announced the arrest this morning.
13: These defendants recruited runaways, girls from foster care systems, and other vulnerable victims who turned to social media for affection, but these defendants ended up grooming them, recruiting them, and exploiting them.
10: The suspects include 6 alleged members and associates of the South L.A.-based Hoover criminal gang and the manager of a South L.A. motel accused of allowing sex trafficking to take place on the property. They were charged in a 65-count indictment unsealed today. Investigators say there are 51 known victims, several of which are minors. This is the second round of arrests as part of Operation Broken Blade, targeting the Figueroa Corridor. Those are the headlines. I'm Matt Pasini.
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14: Downtown LA, it's slow on the 110 northbound from the 10 to the 101, and that southbound side of the 101. It's crowded.

0: through Studio City, Coldwater Canyon to the 170-134 split, and ahead in Hollywood from Melrose to the 110 in downtown Los Angeles. Kind of crowded right now in Riverside. We're looking at the 91 eastbound. That's slowing down from La Sierra as you make your way towards Adams. That's due to a work zone and delays in the Cajon Pass. 15 northbound from Kenwood to the 138.
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2: See, I could see myself going on this drug, but I only got like 10 pounds max I could lose. 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
1: 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No.
2: Right. 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
1: Exactly. Exactly.
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3: One, can I say it? Kick-ass broad. Wow. You know, I have to tell you, TV Guide's 1988 national poll named Stephanie Kramer as one of the most beautiful women in the history of television. And you know, today Stephanie will share with us how she used hypnosis in her adult life. But Stephanie, it's a pleasure to have you, and I'm just overwhelmed with all that you have accomplished.
4: Oh, Donnell, that's so sweet of you. I'm happy to join you. I truly am.
3: Well, I think it's so exciting. I mean, I still see you on the TV show Hunter. I mean, with your badge, with the gun, with the whole nine yards. Oh, my goodness. And running. Wow.
4: A lot of running, a lot of hair.
3: And it was fabulous. Yes?
4: Remember the 80s? Oh, my God. It was giant frizzy hair and way too much makeup and shoulder pads. So you didn't have a neck, really. The jacket came out of your ears, you know.
3: And let me tell you, Stephanie, all of us that were watching you on TV, we all wanted to be you. So there you go.
4: Oh, my goodness. Okay.
3: So, you know, today we're talking about various forms of hypnosis and mentalism. So may I ask, what interested you about hypnosis?
4: Well, you know, my first introduction to hypnosis was back when I was still a teenager. There was a lady out here in L.A. Her name was Pat Collins.
3: Oh,
4: and
3: yes.
4: And she was called the Hip Hypnotist. And I'm trying to remember, I think the name of the place where she would have her shows was at the Celebrity Club on Sunset down in West Hollywood.
3: Yes, the Sunset Strip. Yes.
4: There you go. That's right. That's right. So a group of us, we're teenagers, and we would go and it was always incredibly entertaining and quite funny. So I went there once with, you know, my boyfriend and all these other kids. And he goes, you should go up there. And I'm like, no, I don't want to go up there. He goes, no. And he grabbed my arm and threw it up. You know, it was like, oh, thank you so much. So she goes, yeah, come on up here, darling. So I went up. And that was my first introduction. And I found out that I was quite easily hypnotized. And it was just funny and entertaining. And you're up there voluntarily. And it's not like somebody has like some sort of complete power over you or something. Some people are quite afraid of it because they think, I won't be in control. But nothing can happen to you that you don't allow to happen to you. You know
3: so,
4: what I mean?
3: Yes. So when you went to a hypnotist, did you go for a one-time visit or was it repeated visits?
4: I wound up not going to a hypnotist for a specific issue. I did not have to quit smoking or drinking or, you know, people lose weight or fear of driving over a bridge or all of those sorts of things. It happened where I had a friend who had studied to be a hypnotist. There were three of us gals. We went away for a vacation to Mexico. And one night she said, hey, why don't I just hypnotize you each other, you know, see what happens. So she did our one friend first. And it was quite interesting. And she said, okay, now she was going to hypnotize me. And the thing that was so wild about it, I suddenly found myself in this altered state. I was in an ancient city in Europe. I was standing and looking at this beautiful city at the edge of a river where there was this quite a gorgeous bridge that spanned this river. It was at night. And there were two young men, boys really, like 18, 19-year-olds. And they were dressed in black military uniforms, and they were smoking cigarettes and talking.

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5: Some time ago. But when that happened, I mean, they're looking at me and my one friend said, I didn't know you spoke German. And I said, well, I don't.
6: Wow.
5: So the hypnosis took me into a different realm.
6: Did you ever feel like you were under a spell, or was it just the most natural thing for you when you were being hypnotized?
5: There was no spell. There was no something like that. No, it was just a natural doorway opened up for me. And the thing that's interesting about this is that about a month or two later, I was visiting my mother who had come back from a long trip throughout Europe. And she had, you know, 18,000 4x6 photographs. You know how you used to come back with all the pictures. And so I'm sitting there looking at them and talking to her. And all of a sudden I come upon this picture. I was like, where is this? And she said, well, that's Prague. And it was exactly what it was I saw when I was under hypnosis.
6: I'm getting shivers. Oh, my goodness, Stephanie. Wow, I have shivers.
5: It was that city. It was the bridge, everything. I said, oh, my God, this was what I was looking at when I was under hypnosis.
6: So let me ask you, because I think I gathered you didn't do this alone. There was a girlfriend or someone else that was with you.
5: There were three of us. We were on a gal's vacation, and one of them was studying to be a hypnotic regressionist, I guess.
6: Oh, wow.
5: That was a very pronounced session, I would say, and totally unexpected. So I think hypnosis allows for people, if they're open and receptive and not in fear, not locked down and holding on, you know, if you can relax and be open to the journey that it can offer you, you can overcome and or let go of certain soul memories that you still carry around in your cellular structure or your higher consciousness that you still haven't integrated or let go of. And clearly, I think that is what happened in my session, you know, completely unexpected, that I was still carrying the trauma and the grief of losing my son at this time in history to a war.
6: Wow. I mean,
5: so
6: it's
5: profound.
6: More than profound. I mean, it's chilling. But the life lessons that we learn from this inadvertently, it's just extraordinary. Oh, my goodness. Well,
5: Yes. Let
6: me ask you, switching gears completely, what is the best advice someone gave you that you carry with you to this day? And why does it mean so much to you?
5: Wow, that's a heck of a question. I'm not sure I have a heck of an answer.
6: You know, we always think about it. People tell us things and sometimes, you know, it goes past us and we forget about it. But sometimes some things do stay with us.
5: You know, I can remember just moments working with certain people
6: Yes. That
5: I held in great esteem, like Bob Hope, and him speaking to me and telling me, you've got a beautiful voice. Don't ever forget to use it. And Sammy Davis Jr. Saying, you know, you're such a talented girl, you know, stuff like that. People that I held up in esteem due to their abilities and their gifts that I'd watched since I was a little kid. And then just by the luck of, thank you, God, you know, I was able to work with these people and meet them in my, you know, late 20s. And that was exceptional. So that was nice. I mean, they didn't have to say anything. They could have, you know, just been polite and nodded. But they went out of their way. And
6: they spoke from the heart.
5: They did, God bless them. And Bob in particular always included me in whatever specials he was doing. If I was available, he'd go, come on, kid, come and join me. And we'd, you know, and it was just wonderful. It was incredible. So I look back at that and go, wow, was I fortunate.
6: So, yes, you were. Yes,
5: those
6: you
5: kind
6: were.
5: Of moments.
6: So true. So true. And this segment has come to an end. I just can't believe how quickly our time together has gone. But it's been

0: 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In our final moments together, please tell our listeners how they can follow you.
1: 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And I'm about to put out a new podcast on YouTube called The Other Side with Stephanie Kramer. And that's going to be me in an hour-long conversation with very special guests into understanding of reality, our expanded awareness, and I think our guests will bring insight and clarity into what lies beyond. And it'll be from spiritual enlightenment to paranormal to the unexplained. And these are really voices that illuminate, inspire, and awaken. When this comes out, and it'll be this year, I hope people will come and enjoy The Other Side.
0: Well, thank you, Stephanie Kramer, for joining us today here on Hollywood's Hidden Treasures. We all loved your stories. Thank you so much for sharing.
1: Thank you for having me, and I hope you have an outstanding day, and happy Easter.
0: Thank you, same for you. Well, we have to take a quick break. Stay tuned to Hollywood's Hidden Treasures. I'm Danielle Dadigan, and when we return, we'll continue our conversation with a great friend of the Hollywood Museum, Kate Linder. You know, for the past 43 years, she's been playing Esther Valentine on The Young and the Restless, and she has used professional services of a hypnotist, and I can hardly wait to hear why. So stay tuned. We have lots to talk about.
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3: Downtown LA, it's slow on the 110 northbound from the 10 to the 101, and that southbound side of the 101. It's crowded through Studio City, Coldwater Canyon to the 170-134 split, and ahead in Hollywood from Melrose to the 110 in downtown Los Angeles. Kind of crowded right now in Riverside. We're looking at the 91 eastbound. That's slowing down from La Sierra as you make your way towards Adams. That's due to a work zone and delays in the Cajon Pass. 15 northbound from Kenwood to the 138.
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13: 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I'm going to do some flat irons this week. It does a great job on chicken, including chicken breasts. I have a video on my social media at Randy Wang Radio on Instagram and Facebook. You can see me doing some sausages on there. I'm going to put up some videos of some chicken breasts later this week. Even does a great job on shrimp, on veggies. 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

0: You're listening to Hollywood's Hidden Treasures. I'm Danielle Dadigan, and joining us once again, a great friend of the Hollywood Museum, the award-winning actress Kate Linder. For more than 43 years, she has been playing Esther Valentine on the award-winning daytime drama, The Young and the Restless. You know, Kate received her star on the Hollywood Walk of Fame. She's been elected to two terms as the Television Academy's Governor of Daytime Programming Peer Group and was elected to multiple terms as a SAG-AFTRA board member. And, of course, she has been on several USO tours with the late, great honorary mayor of Hollywood, Johnny Grant. Kate, it's just a pleasure to have you on the show. And every time we chat, I always think of Johnny Grant.
1: Well, me too. Because I know we both loved him so much.
0: Absolutely.
1: We were extremely close to him. And we both miss him. I know I do, and I know you do. So.
0: Absolutely. And yeah. You traveled the world with him in the USO shows, which is quite something.
1: Yeah, I did four USO tours. That was amazing.
0: Absolutely. Well, for our listeners, here's a did you know about Kate. Kate never quit her pre-Young and Restless weekend job as a United Airlines flight attendant, saying, "It keeps me grounded. I enjoy the best of both worlds, on the air and in the air." Kate, you know, I have to ask, how did you come to make this decision of being employed in two fabulous jobs at the same time?
1: Well, I became a flight attendant because I needed a job that would be flexible so that I could pursue my acting career. So that's why I became a flight attendant. And then as I was doing that, was so lucky and honored to... Well, actually, I was hired for Young and the Restless for one day. It was only supposed to be
0: one day. Oh, that's right. Yes, tell the story.
1: Yeah. April 8th coming up is my 44th anniversary.
0: Oh, wow.
1: So, on the show. Yeah, so I kept flying because, you know, I was only hired for one day. That's all it was supposed to be. But as that kept growing, I thought, you know, I have seen so many people come and go and people believing their own press. And, you know, you can't take yourself for granted or anybody else. If you're one day I'm on the set, the next day I'm talking to you, and then the next day I'm serving coffee at 35,000 feet, you know. I thought, as long as I can do these jobs both well, then I'm going to keep doing them. And I've met a lot of fans on the airplane, too, so many crazy things. One, actually, this gentleman came up to me and he said, "You're my mother." And I said, "Okay, I can't remember a lot of things, but I think I would know that." He said, "Oh, no, my mother does your voice in Turkey."
0: Oh,
1: and
0: wow.
1: I said, "Oh, because Young and the Restless is all over the world."
0: Yes,
1: so,
0: it is. Yes, it is.
1: So I went, "Wow, that's pretty amazing." So all kinds of crazy things.
0: You know, today we're talking about the various forms of hypnosis and mentalism with a little magic thrown in. May I ask, what interested you about hypnosis?
1: Well, we're talking about a really long time ago in college. And, you know, it was very, very stressful and so many classes. And someone had suggested hypnosis so I could, you know, remember things better or do something better.
0: Oh, come on, Kate. You remember these scripts right and left.
1: Well, yeah, now. But this was way back then before I even had Young and the Restless. And so I went, okay, well, yeah, I'll try it. And it's interesting because when you're under hypnosis, I thought to myself, oh, this is ridiculous. This isn't happening, you know. And I remember the hypnotist said to me, okay, when I tell you, you know, they bring you out of it, and you feel totally awake and you feel totally normal. And and then he said, okay, raise your right hand. And I thought, I'm not going to raise my right hand. I'm not under hypnosis. And Danielle, I tried really hard not to raise my hand, and my hand just shot up there.
0: Oh, my goodness. Oh, my goodness. That is just wild.
1: Yeah, I'll never forget it.
0: Now, did you go alone?
1: Actually, I did.
0: Oh, wow.
1: Yeah.
0: Were you trustworthy?
1: Yeah. But then I remember being on a stage, too, where they did, like, they put a lot of us under hypnosis, you know, it was some event or something. And once again, I thought, you know, oh, I'm not, this is ridiculous. And then, you know, they tell you to do something or lift your left leg and you try really hard not to lift it and you do it. You can't not do it. So I've done it a couple of times. It's really, really interesting. And people use it, you know, to quit smoking or

0: quit eating, you know, all kinds of things.
1: So when you went to a hypnotist, what did you learn from it? What were you going for? You were going to learn how to...
0: Well, I was in college. It must have worked because I graduated.
1: Oh, Kate, you're so funny.
0: Oh, anyway. I haven't done it in years, so I don't know.
1: Now, did you go one time or did you go multiple times?
0: You know, I only went there one time.
1: Oh.
0: I think because at that back then, because it kind of, I thought this is, you know, kind of strange. I don't know. Now that we're talking about it, it might be interesting to do it again. I haven't been hypnotized in years. Maybe you and I should go together. Try it.
1: We can make sure that we're getting hypnotized for the thing that we want,
0: right,
1: and not something else.
0: Yes. That's right. Absolutely.
1: Oh, my goodness.
0: Absolutely.
1: Well, let me ask you the question. So, I mean, I use the word when you were under hypnosis.
0: Mm-hmm.
1: How did the hypnotist bring you back into real life, real time? Did they snap their fingers? Did they utter a special word?
0: They do something where they just, I remember him said, when I count to three, you will be instantly awake and you won't have any problems. You will feel great. I remember him saying that. You will feel fine. You will be happy and, you know, and then they go 1, 2, 3, snap fingers, and you're out. Really kind of interesting, actually. Maybe I need to do this again, I guess. I don't know. It's been a while. It's been years since I did that.
1: Yes. Yeah. Well, you know, I want to ask this question because you're such a positive person. You know, you have been able to keep your career going, I don't know, for 44 years now almost. Wow.
0: Yeah.
1: And you're always so positive. Tell our listeners, how are you able to do that? Because, I mean, you must have something that you tell yourself daily or a thought that you have because you have chosen a very competitive and a difficult career.
0: It's really interesting because I do these Sunday messages. You can find them on Instagram that I do. I started it when the pandemic started.
1: Mm-hmm.
0: And so this last Sunday, I did. It was number 312. That's how many weeks I know that this has been since the pandemic.
1: Wow.
0: And I've never missed a Sunday. And I just do 1 minute and I keep them really short and really positive, saying something. And I say things that I need to hear myself, you know, like keep going and just put one foot in front of the other and don't give up. Or I'll say a quote. I'll find a famous quote that has something to do with positivity. I always keep them positive.
1: Can
0: I do them for myself as well. I'm trying to think of what my last, you know, every Sunday I do. It's something like if you want something like, okay, for instance, if you want something to happen and you want something to happen for you, you need to get off the shore. You know, that was a quote.
1: Oh,
0: meaning,
1: wow.
0: If you don't get going, nothing's going to happen. You can't wait for someone to come to you.
1: I hear you loud and clear. Well, let me just ask one more question. What was your first break? Because I think everyone who knows you as Esther Valentine, you know, they would like to know. What was your first break?
0: Well, that was my first big break. I mean, it's because I've been on for now almost 44 years. But I had done other things. I had done, you know, I had an extra part in Archie Bunker's place, or I had something on Days of Our Lives. I mean, I had little parts, but I'd have to say Young and the Restless definitely was my big break, and it has afforded me the opportunity to give back, which makes me really happy because I'm a celebrity spokesperson for the ALS Network and ambassador for lupus and do things for LA Mission, and I'm so honored with
1: the
0: March of Dimes. I've done so many things for March of Dimes, you know, and that makes me really happy because I know if all of us just gave back a little, I mean, can you imagine where we'd all be?
1: Great advice. Great advice. Great advice. And I thank you so much. You know, I can't get over how quickly this segment has just flown by. It has been a pleasure having you, Kate Linder, here on Hollywood's Hidden Treasures. In our final moments together, please tell our listeners how they can follow you, Kate.
0: Well, if you go to www.katelinder.com, it's all right there. You can just click on it.
1: Fabulous.
0: Instagram, Facebook, and X, and all those things. Yeah.
1: Fantastic. Well, Kate, thank you so much for joining us today. We've all loved your stories. Thank you for sharing.
0: Thank you, Danielle. Anytime. I always enjoy talking to you.
1: Oh, me too. Well, you've heard it from Kate Linder, and you are listening to Hollywood's Hidden Treasures. I'm Danielle Dadigan, and when we return, we'll be speaking with Bernie Shine. You know, Bernie built his life in

0: court of law, but walked away to spend time doing what he loves to do. Now, he's an amazing mentalist and magician, and let's be honest, he's a pretty wise man. So stay tuned to hear more about celebrity hypnotists and mentalists and several celebrities who've gone under their spell. You're listening to Hollywood's Hidden Treasures, and we've got lots to talk about.
1: And we're live here outside the Perez family home, just waiting for the... And there they go! 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
5: KABC. Former Stockton Mayor Anthony Silva did not change his plea Tuesday in his federal fraud case. Silva was expected to reach a plea deal over allegations he fraudulently obtained about $17,000 in COVID-era Paycheck Protection Program loans from his former business. Instead, the hearing ended without an agreement, and Silva still faces charges of bank fraud and aggravated identity theft. Another court hearing is expected as the case continues. And several mobile community health clinics are now open and ready to serve residents near Boyle Heights in the wake of the Lineage Logistics Warehouse fire. LA Mayor Karen Bass made that announcement today. Health services include asthma and breathing assessments, eye and skin irritation evaluations, and mental health support. KTLA reports the city is partnering with St. John's Community Health, AltaMed, and Clinica Romero. Those are the headlines. I'm Matt Pasini.
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6: Diamond Bar crash on the 57 northbound. This is before Pathfinder. Right lane is blocked and the drive is slow moving away from Diamond Bar Boulevard. Out to Elysian Park, the south 5 before the 2. They're clearing a wreck out of two right lanes. Delays from Los Feliz Boulevard, Lincoln Heights, that northbound side of the 5, just past Broadway. They're trying to get this wreck out of the three left lanes, and delays out of Boyle Heights getting away from 6th Street.
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0: Welcome back. You're listening to Hollywood's Hidden Treasures. I'm Danielle Dadigan, and joining us is mentalist and magician Bernie Shine. Bernie says, all of life is an illusion. You have never even seen your own face.

0: but rather only its reflection in the mirror. And even that has reversed reality. Wow, that's pretty deep, you know? But let me say that Bernie has built his life in the court of law, but walked away to spend time doing what he loves to do. He is an amazing mentalist and magician, and for decades he has enjoyed great friendships with Hollywood celebrities, Hollywood Squares Peter Marshall, ABC's entertainment guru George Pinocchio, film critic Leonard Maltin, Phyllis Diller, Doris Roberts, Comedy Central's Roast Master General Jeff Ross, Joanne Worley, Rita Lee, and more. Now, Bernie Shine has created many of his own effects. His magic is close-up and personal, intimate and inexplicable. He mixes magic with mentalism in a manner never quite seen before, and he continues to perform to sold-out audiences throughout the United States and the world. So, Bernie Shine, welcome to Hollywood's Hidden Treasures.
1: Oh, it's a pleasure to be with you, Danelle. Thank you.
0: Oh, absolutely. Well, Bernie, you studied law, you passed the bar, you had more than a successful law practice here in Los Angeles and Hollywood with celebrity clients, and then what happened?
1: Well, I walked away from it because, you know, you're a long time dead, so you might as well be doing something. My friend Di Bernie, a very famous magician, said that you've got to find something you do for the pure love of it. And what gets me up in the morning and keeps me up at night, it's always been my magic and mentalism career. So that's where I went.
0: So were you doing magic as a young boy?
1: I've been doing magic since I'm 7 years old. And again, to quote my friend Di Vernon, I wasted the first 6 years of my life.
0: So what inspired you to become a mentalist and a magician? Well, I mean, do they go hand in hand? How does it work?
1: Well, I started doing magic and started doing close-up magic, and I worked up the Magic Castle, and I'm in their Walls of Fame book and on their Walls of Fame and that sort of thing. And I kind of transitioned because, you know, I'd seen people do tricks with cards and coins and cups and balls and all these things. And it got to be where everyone was doing the same stuff, and I transitioned into doing things that were so inexplicable that they shocked me sometimes. And that's how I got into the mentalism, or what we call mind reading. And it presents a whole different experience for the audience, the fact that they can believe that anything is possible in this world. And in my shows, I like to work in theaters now for larger groups. Mm-hmm. And in my shows, I like to feel like I'm a host at a party and they're my guests. Wow. And there's a lot of audience participation and audience work.
0: You know, speaking of this, I mean, you've been doing your show for about how many years now?
1: Been doing magic since I'm 7. I started performing, I would say, even as a teenager, I was performing professionally.
0: Yeah, you were. Yes, you were.
1: Paid gigs. But when I came out to California and started with the Magic Castle, that's when really started to, my magic and mentalism career really started to take off.
0: So with mentalism, about how many decades would it be?
1: Oh, I've been doing that. Several decades. Wow. You know, in one way or another. Mm-hmm. You know, there's all kinds of forms of mentalism.
0: So, you know, yes. So can you tell our listeners exactly what does a mentalist do?
1: Well, in the simplest terms, they purport to read your mind or read your thoughts. But there's a lot of ways that can be done. It can be done by a prediction of something that's going to happen. I use a very little crystal ball, and I said, this is the world's smallest crystal ball. It allows me to see into the future, but not very far into the future.
0: Oh.
1: And I predict something that's going to happen moments later. For example, what a person will do or what number they'll be thinking. So I predict that. That's a prediction. The other aspect could be a revelation, where they have thought of something, and I reveal what their thoughts are, which is a different approach to the same conclusion. But there's all kinds of twists and turns on the theme, from, you know, telekinesis to psychometry, remote viewing to, question and answer acts.
0: Now, speak in layman's terms for us.
1: Acts. Well, telekinesis is someone who purports to move objects by their psychic power.
0: Wow.
1: Psychometry is the taking an object and describing the person who's handed you. You can be blindfolded, or a group of objects brought up and concealed in velvet bags. And you, mm-hmm, pick it up and you describe in great detail who that object belongs to. Remote viewing is, for example, if someone draws a drawing and you have your back towards them and you draw the same drawing they're drawing. That's an example of remote viewing. A question and answer.

0: Act is where the spectators submit questions that the mentalist does not see. They're written down, but he's not seeing them. It's almost like what Johnny Carson did with the Carnac thing as a joke, where he'd hold the question up to his head and give an answer, but a mentalist does it for real, purportedly for real, that he holds the question up without seeing it and answers the question. Probably the greatest question and answer act was a guy named Glenn Falkenstein and his wife, Frances Willard, where he would be blindfolded and questions would be tossed into a basket, and he'd pick up each question with folded, not open, and hold it up to his head and answer the question.
1: Wow.
0: And the greatest blindfold act was a guy named Kudabucks, who was called the man with the X-ray eyes. And there was, again, Di Vernon and Joe Casera, another magician, Joe Berg, who owned the magic shop on Hollywood Boulevard. And Kudabucks would play a game called Hearts. They were always playing Hearts. If they were at my house, they'd be playing Hearts. If they're at another magician's house, the table just went with them. Wherever they were, they're always playing Hearts. And Kudabucks was the man with the X-ray's eyes. He put all these blindfolds on, then be able to duplicate drawings and could see with his eyes blindfolded. And Di Vernon, when they'd be playing Hearts, said, "For God's sakes, don't let Kuda put his blindfold on. He can cheat."
1: Well, for our listeners, I just have to share with them that Bernie, back in the 1970s, was a favorite performer in the close-up room at the famous Magic Castle in Hollywood. And he was at that time a magician and a law school student. And you were befriended by several of the gentlemen that you just spoke about. They were conjuring icons of the day. Di Vernon, Francis Carlyle, and even Senator Clark Crandall. Wow.
0: Yeah, Clark Crandall was a curmudgeon. A lot of people didn't get along with him, but I got along fabulously with him. He was a dear, dear friend. And Francis Carlyle was one of my mentors, who was a very interesting character that I have written about on occasions. And Di Vernon is the professor. He was the magician's magician, the finest probably in the world.
1: Christian.
0: And Vernon was also a law client of mine, actually.
1: Oh, I had read that, and I thought, that is so interesting.
0: Yeah, he was a wonderful, wonderful human being, one of the most interesting characters I ever met in my life.
1: Well, being a mentalist, is this solely a gift, or is this something you have to work on or be taught?
0: I don't make any representations as to what it is. People can draw their own conclusions as to whether it's reality or whether it's illusion. I simply perform it and then let them.
1: Yeah.
0: And I believe that probably, well, can anyone learn it? You know, I think you have to have a passion to learn it. Can anyone learn to play the piano? I don't know. Maybe. Can anyone sing? Maybe. But I think your DNA has to be pointing in that direction too.
1: I have to
0: excel
1: agree
0: in any field.
1: I have to agree with you, because during the commercial break, all of us in the studio were talking about, you may be gifted, but you still need to have the discipline that goes with it to learn more about it so that you can become the best at it.
0: Well, that's it. And it's the paying attention to minute details in great effort to perfect the most minute details, to which the audience should be aware of none of it.
1: Yes. Oh, my goodness. Oh, my goodness. Well, I just can't get over how quickly this segment has gone by. Can you stay with us for the next segment?
0: Oh, it'd be my pleasure.
1: Absolutely. Wonderful. Well, you're listening to Hollywood's Hidden Treasures. I'm Danelle Dadigan, and when we return, we'll continue our conversation with mentalist and magician Bernie Shine, the man who befriended many classic celebrities, and these celebrities were proud to call Bernie Shine their friend. You won't want to miss this next segment. Stay tuned to hear more from Bernie Shine, sharing his inspirational, personal, and professional stories. Stay tuned. You're listening to Hollywood's Hidden Treasures. We've got lots to talk about.
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6: This is making your way along that northbound side past Broadway. Three left lanes are blocked. Delays getting away from about 4th Street out of Boyle Heights. Also in Elysian Park, they're clearing a crash on the 5 southbound just before the 2. But traffic's still pretty heavy away from Los Feliz Boulevard. Kind of crowded in Norwalk, the 605 northbound. Delays leaving the 5 looking a lot better by the time you make your way to Slauson Avenue.
7: 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I'm going to do some flat irons this week. It does a great job on chicken, including chicken breasts. I have a video on my social media at Randy Wang Radio on Instagram and Facebook. You can see me doing some sausages on there. I'm going to put up some videos of some chicken breasts later this week. Even does a great job on shrimp, on veggies. 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
12: Welcome back. You're listening to Hollywood's Hidden Treasures. I'm Danelle Dadigan, and joining us once again is Bernie Shine. You know, Bernie built his life in the court of law, but walked away to spend time doing what he loves to do. He's an amazing mentalist and magician, and was a great friend of the comedian Phyllis Diller. They spoke every day and got together twice a week, and, you know, Miss Diller said Bernie Shine is a brilliant magician and a darling person. Bernie, you even played gin rummy with Phyllis once a week. You know, I wonder who won at these games of cards.
13: Well, every time I would win, I'd make her sign something on the scorecard. I have all these scorecards, you know, where that she wrote some funny thing to me about whatever I would win. and I told her I'd win a hell of a lot more if I cheated. Her other great gin buddy was Elliot Gould.
12: Yes.
13: We'd drink gin, and we would play gin. And Phyllis said that she taught two people to drink, Elliot Gould and Bernie Shine, to which I responded, "Well, it's not so much you taught us to drink, it was more like you drove us to it."
12: That's pretty funny. So let me ask you, I'm sure you must have some crazy, freaky things that happened during your shows. What was the craziest, wildest thing that's happened during one of your shows? Can you tell us?
13: Yeah, I was doing a show at the Bob Baker Marionette Theater.
12: Oh, yes.
13: And there was a guy there who worked there. If I recall, he was the photographer or something. And I'm in the middle of my show, and I hadn't met the guy. I met him for a brief moment backstage, just with his name, and that was it. And during the show, I stopped the show, and I looked at this guy, and I started telling him stuff about himself that I couldn't possibly know. And it kind of shocked me, shocked him, and I assume the audience probably thought that, you know, somehow I gained this information about him, but I didn't. And it was one of those magical moments that even I was taken back by.

0: buy it. It's like something, there was like a void, it just something came to me about this guy, and it was close to having a thing that shocked me in my own show.
1: Wow.
0: And that was a great moment actor for me.
1: Oh, it must have been. Does this happen every so often?
0: Different. Well, no, it doesn't. Each show is different. And the nicest compliment I get is I have people that have come to every show I've done, mm-hmm. and they bring new people. And that's a nice compliment because that tells me that they not only enjoyed the show, they said, oh, you've got to see this guy. And it's one of the greatest compliments. I had one guy that's come to every show I've done. In the middle of the show, I said to him, you know, you're either my greatest fan or a stalker. And he said, well, I'm going to keep coming until I can figure this out. I said, well, you're going to make me very wealthy. I said, because I can't even figure out what I do. So in fact, I became a medal so I can learn how it is to do this.
1: Oh, my goodness. Well, you know, it's so interesting. I mean, you do both mentalism and magic at the same time. How do you intertwine them?
0: Well, for some reason, it seems to work. It's hard to explain. There's a part of me that doesn't even, I don't go see a lot of other magicians or mentalists. I don't want to be influenced by them. And I want to just do a show that's so unique and it's entertaining and that people leave feeling uplifted and feeling that they've been a part of something, like I say, invited to a party where I'm merely the host. And a lot of times they're doing the mentalism in a sense. In other words, predicting what it is that I've written down and
1: wow.
0: kind of reversing the roles.
1: Wow.
0: So it's very, each show, and that's why I enjoy doing it because it sometimes surprises me, particularly with the audience work. You know, you have your basic structure, but each show kind of takes its own route, twists and turns based upon what the audience does and what they say, so on and so forth. And it's a very, you know, it's a funny show. Yeah, I don't take it all terribly seriously. I come out to the music in a Persian market wearing a turban, looking quite pompous and arrogant and so on and so forth. And I do a little dance to that music. And then I'll look at someone, like if Ruta Lee's in the audience or something, I'll say, Ruta, you're a show business icon. Tell me the truth. The turban, too much? And then I take off the turban. So it opens kind of comically.
1: Well, you know, you are an entertainment professional, and you have worn so many hats. An attorney, well-respected magician, who in the 70s you performed regularly at the Magic Castle in Hollywood. You're an amazing mentalist. By the way, to our listeners, be sure to catch Bernie's shows. They are absolutely amazing. Let me just say that. Bernie, tell us, what is the best advice someone gave you that you carry with you to this day? And why does it mean so much to you?
0: That's a very interesting question. The best advice I ever received. Yeah. Now if I could only come up with an equally interesting answer to that question. The best advice. I think that is to be yourself, to be who you are and know who you are and not try to be imitating somebody else and be comfortable in your own skin. I think that's probably, you know, good advice for anyone, anywhere, anytime. So it's either the best advice I ever received or the worst. I don't know, to be myself. You know, you said that Stephanie was one of the most beautiful women on TV. And I thought, well, that's interesting because I have the perfect face for radio here.
1: I've got two of the best. We've heard it here first on Hollywood's Hidden Treasures. The best for television and the best for radio. Wow. Wow. Wow. I love it. Well, I just have to say, you know, if you could pass on a few words to a young boy or girl wanting to follow their dreams, what positive message can you share with our young people out there that may be listening to the show?
0: Well, it's the advice that Di Vernon shared, which is to do something for the pure love of it, to do something out of pure passion. Because when you do that, it's not work. You can do it 24 hours a day, 7 days a week, and you can enjoy it. And that's a real gift. If you can find something that gives you joy and then can also be your form of business or income, that's a great thing if you can achieve that. So that's the best advice I could think of at the moment.
1: I think that's the best advice before, now, and in the future. That's fabulous. You know, our evening show has gone by with lightning speed. Bernie, I want to thank you so much. It has been a real pleasure having you here on Hollywood's Hidden Treasures. And to have us leave with this advice, this is fabulous. So in our final moments together, please tell our listeners how they can follow you, your website, social handle.

0: Oh, thank you. My website is bernieshine.com, B-E-R-N-I-E-S-H-I-N-E. They can find me also on Instagram and on Facebook. And if they follow me on Instagram, I will be posting whenever I'm doing any upcoming shows, that'll be posted on Instagram.
1: Perfect. Well, Bernie Shine, thank you for joining us today.
0: Thank you, my dear.
1: Thank you, thank you. See you soon.
0: Bye-bye.
1: Well, I have loved tonight's stories. Roger, what was your favorite story?
2: I think my favorite was probably Stephanie Kramer talking about how she was transported and she was speaking German. That was very fascinating.
1: And she didn't know how to speak German.
2: She didn't know how to speak German.
1: Real life.
2: Yeah, I thought that was a great story, actually.
1: Absolutely, absolutely. 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
1: Come visit the Hollywood Museum in the historic Max Factor building and see 10,000 real showbiz treasures showcasing more than 100 years of Hollywood entertainment. 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This evening here on Hollywood's Hidden Treasures once again has just flown by. Tonight was amazing. Mm-hmm. I enjoyed hearing the personal stories from our friends. You know, it was just so extraordinary. Hypnosis, mentalism, oh my goodness. A big thank you to our guests, Catherine Hickland, Stephanie Kramer, Catherine Hart, Kate Linder, and Bernie Shine. Oh my goodness, what a lineup. And thank you to our listeners for joining us this evening with our guests, award-winning actors and entertainment professionals. We have had so many celebrity hypnotists this evening, mentalists, and several award-winning actors speaking about how they've gone under their spell. And to think all of this we find in our favorite films and television shows. And if you're listening at home, tell us, what was your favorite story? Thank you for joining us this evening from all of us here at Hollywood's Hidden Treasures. Stay strong, stay safe, and stay well. I have enjoyed my time with you. 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From our Hollywood Museum family, thank you for joining us this evening. 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
3: Registered sex offenders are still allowed to run for public office in California. Daniel Martindale explains.
4: On Tuesday, the state Senate's Elections Committee rejected a proposal calling for a ban on them doing so. The proposal passed the state assembly unanimously before reaching the state Senate committee. The proposal was written by Fresno Democratic Assembly member Esmeralda Soria after registered sex offender Rene Campos tried to run for Fresno City Council. In 2018, he pleaded no contest to a misdemeanor charge of being in possession of child sex abuse material.
3: California's gas tax, already the highest in the nation, is now even higher. The gas tax went up by 2.2 cents today to 63.4 cents per gallon. And Team USA has defeated Bosnia and Herzegovina in the World Cup round of 32, 2-0 in Santa Clara on Wednesday night. That's the first time they've gone this far since 2002. That's the latest. I'm Mark Mayfield.
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5: Delays through Los Feliz. It's at southbound side of the 5 with a bit of a backup from Los Feliz Boulevard all the way to the 2. Opening up after that, looking good through Elysian Park heading towards the 110. Hollywood, South 101, backing up from Melrose to the 110 freeway. And in downtown, the 110 northbound, that's loading up from 6th Street all the way back to the 101.
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8: 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Right now, it's time to open up the California Crime Blotter.
9: If the cashier is dummy...
6: Couldn't make this stuff up if we tried.
10: I said, hell no, baby boy. 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
6: It's the California Crime Blotter.
8: And this edition takes us to the land of retired cops, Simi Valley.
11: In a Target in Simi Valley, a crazy homeless person decided to go up to a random woman and start trying to strangle her.
8: Not a good idea. In the city where all the retired cops moved to.
11: Yeah, because all the people inside that Simi Valley Target immediately went after this nut.
8: Good.
11: For more on this, we go to a report from CBS LA.
12: Well, terror inside a Target store. Cell phone video shows customers fighting off a man in the clothing section after police say he choked a woman in the checkout line in a seemingly random attack.
13: CBS LA's Joy Benedict live outside the store in Simi Valley with the Good Samaritans who jumped into action. Joy?
11: Notice how there's a couple of things that you're going to notice immediately, that this is Simi Valley. And if you're in the Bay and you're not aware, Simi Valley is in Southern California, but it's in Ventura County. It's not in Los Angeles County. And that means that there's a couple of differences in this story. One, the people who are around actually tried to intervene. And two, the guy was arrested.
8: Something you will rarely hear in LA County based stories.
14: Yeah, guys, I mean, this is crazy video. It's a crazy story, and it's absolutely terrifying as we all go about our business shopping every day. But police say this was, in fact, random. The attacker was just released from police custody 2 days before.
11: Oh, that makes it a little more fun. This is somebody that we already had in jail, and we let him out.
8: You don't say. It's almost as if there's certain patterns.
14: Heart-stopping video as a woman is attacked in a Target store.
15: Are you okay?
14: It happened Wednesday evening in Simi Valley. Within a matter of seconds, other shoppers got involved.
16: He was choking her.
15: Oh, my gosh.
16: She was almost dead. I don't know who's that guy.
14: This woman came to help first, but was quickly thrown off the attacker. And that's when two men jumped in and fists started flying.
11: And let's just say the two guys, they don't identify themselves as former PD or off-duty PD, but they have the build for it.
8: And I hope they beat the living hell out of them.
17: We ran over to the actual incident, and we just see one lady on the guy's back and then him just choking out another lady.
14: Andy Garvey is in the blue shirt. He didn't hesitate to get involved.
17: He looked homeless. He had like the most bloodshot, demon eyes I've ever seen.
11: Whoa!
8: So that had to be what? Fentanyl?
11: No, that's meth. Fentanyl okay. Makes you fold over and fall asleep. Meth makes you crazy. Now, could be some other things. Bloodshot, crazy eyes wanting to strangle people. Might be a little spice. Might be a little PCP. Might be a whole crazy drug cocktail.
8: Well, maybe if you give that guy a blood test, it'll look like the periodic table.
17: Something.
14: Behind the camera, Garvey's 15-year-old son, who started rolling and protecting his 4-year-old sister.
17: Imagine someone being...
11: This kid's a multitasker. He's protecting his little sister and also making sure he has content for WorldStar.
17: Behind you, choking you out. And she was even saying that she was trying to scream and no one was coming over.
14: Police say the attacker entered the store around 6 in the evening, randomly picked out a woman and started choking her by the checkout counter. After the Good Samaritan got him off her, witnesses say he wandered to produce and attacked a 16-year-old boy, but Garvey had followed him.
11: So this nut was just on a total rampage.
8: Fresh out of jail, we might add.
17: And there was a 16-year-old kid that...

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2: That's good. That's progress. But you also need police departments who work for cities who want them to be aggressive and arrest criminals. And then you need judges who are willing to give them appropriate sentences. You need juries who are willing to convict them. And you also need parole boards who are willing to accept reality and not look at the world through these Pollyanna glasses. And unfortunately, when we see improvement in certain areas, we see failure in other areas. And unless everything works, these people are going to continue to terrorize us.
3: Thankfully, the woman originally attacked is expected to be okay.
4: Her family friends took her to the hospital.
3: As for Andy Garby, he had just a few scratches.
4: I'm very proud of him.
3: As his son and Minnie here are thankful no one hesitated to get involved, as they know this could have ended differently.
4: Because if he did not get involved in it, who knows what could have happened. Several people, including the police officer, said that the original victim could have died from being choked out if we didn't show up there in time.
3: Now, police tell me that suspect was actually out on probation because of those charges from back in March.
5: Sounds exactly right.
2: I wonder if choking a woman near to death is a violation of that probation.
5: Up and down the state, we find every reason possible to let people out when they are obviously not ready to be let out. And here's yet another example. And now a woman's got imprints on her throat because of it.
2: How about assaulting a child? Is that a violation of probation?
3: As for the victim, we're told she was taken to the hospital. She stayed overnight for observation, but is now resting at home. And as for Target, they tell me they do have security video of the incident. They have handed over police, and they are cooperating with this investigation. I'll send it back to you.
6: Joy, thank you.
5: So there you go. The wild story and the wild video that's going everywhere of a complete psychopath high on who knows what, trying to just attack, strangle random people inside a Target in Simi Valley.
2: And Randy, it's time to reopen the California crime blotter.
7: It's happened yet again.
8: Ooh. I know.
9: I see. Time for the California crime blotter.
2: And this edition takes us to the city of Stockton.
5: In Stockton, two different trading card stores got stolen Pokemon cards happening to them. It's right. It's yet another Pikachu theft. Here is ABC 10.
10: Well, new tonight, the local trading card community is on edge after several burglaries.
11: At least two card shops in Stockton were hit just hours apart. The losses are well into the thousands of dollars.
10: Gabriel Porras has the story you'll see first on ABC 10.
12: Stockton police tell me they are investigating each of the cases. At this point, they cannot confirm whether the two are connected. But for those,
5: that's got to suck. There's so many of these things. You can't even assume that it's the same crew hitting two different stores.
2: And I don't know when this happened, but one Pokemon story ended up in the blotter. And I thought, okay, this is a kicker. It's a funny story about something that I regard as having no value, but other people do. And then Pokemon theft started making the blotter on a weekly basis.
5: These things are worth thousands and thousands of dollars. There are people whose retirement plans do not involve stocks and bonds and pensions. They involve Pokemon cards and labubus.
12: Frustrated shop owners, the similarities are striking, and the losses, they say, appear to be the same. In the middle of the night, it took...
5: Boy, if you're the business owner, that just... It sounds like $5,000 of damage.
2: Hearing that, if you're the business owner, has to make you just shudder.
12: Less than 60 seconds.
13: So in 1 minute, I lost thousands of dollars.
12: Inside his Stockton card shop of 16 years, Joshua Lawson is still counting the losses. Yeah, so
13: it's just frustrating.
12: From 3:30 in the morning, Wednesday.
13: We had somebody take a Coral Bar to our front.

0: door, broke in, came in.
1: How old school, a crowbar instead of a Kia.
2: Yeah, you don't hear that often.
0: Broke the glass of this cabinet here.
3: Video shows the burglar in and out in less than a minute, apparently only touching one cabinet that held authenticated and sealed Pokemon cards.
0: Pokemon cards can go anywhere from a dollar to, I mean, I've seen graded cards go for tens of thousands of dollars. So when you get that much money in something.
1: So you're talking about now having inventory that's as valuable as jewelry in a jewelry store, but none of the same kind of security protocols where you don't have armed guards, you don't have a vestibule, and you don't even think you should be locking up your stock in a safe at night.
2: And this guy, this burglar who went in there, clearly knew exactly where to go. So I would assume that the burglar is a customer or a former employee.
0: People are going to.
1: I mean, they're right there on display. You can see exactly where the cards are. Every one of these card stores is the same. They've got them in a case and they're marked with how valuable they are. It's very easy for the crooks.
0: Start doing things to make the money, and some of them aren't doing it. It's illegal. And this is a problem for every single store in this area.
4: Dragons Den Games is
3: a problem also for Tom Douglas.
4: Yeah, would have been around 1:30 or 2 in the morning.
3: His Stockton card shop also targeted Wednesday morning, just 2 hours before the other burglary. Security camera video shows a similar scene.
4: They come in, they hit our shelves, they're going after trading cards. Like, they don't seem to care about anything else, you know. They're not interested in board games, they're not interested in miniatures, they're not interested in paint. They know exactly what they're looking for. They're looking for Magic, they're looking for Pokemon. Honestly, this one, I'm just kind of numb to.
3: It's the fourth break-in.
1: These poor guys.
2: It has to be the same people, correct?
1: Well, maybe yes and maybe no. This has become so common. There's a Pokemon card theft story in the news every single week. And these things are selling on eBay for thousands and thousands and thousands of dollars.
3: At his shop, Tom says, just since January, part of the reason he was already planning to close permanently at the end of the month.
4: This is brand new this year. It kind of feels like it came out of nowhere. We've been here almost 10 years, and this has literally never been a problem.
1: Think about that. This guy's been in business for a decade, yet this year alone, his place has been hit 4 times.
3: With the collector's craze now causing crime concerns, business.
1: Wait a second. That sounded like some real solid alliteration. Let me rewind that real quick.
4: It kind of feels like it came out of nowhere. We've been here almost 10 years, and this has literally never been a problem.
3: With the collector's craze now causing crime concerns.
1: Collector's craze causing crime concerns. A++.
2: We need Mark Brown for that one.
3: Business owners feel the cards are stacked against them.
0: And they're.
1: Okay, you just lost all of your credit. Didn't need that pun.
0: Taking a lot of our money that we work hard for. So this is a serious problem that needs to be looked at.
3: In Stockton, Gabriel Porras, ABC 10.
1: I don't know what these card stores do. Do they all have to invest in the same kind of security that a jewelry store has, although that doesn't stop them from getting burglarized and robbed? Or does the manufacturer have to put some kind of individual serial number on every single card so when one does get stolen, you can report that it's stolen? I don't know.
2: And in the state of California, where burglars can get away with just about anything, there's very little risk on their part.
5: You and California have so much in common. For one, you're both broke. Stick around, and after the break, John and Randy might just fix one of those. It's the Fix California Hour replay. KABC Dependable Traffic, now.
6: The hot spot tonight, Santa Fe Springs, 605 northbound before Telegraph. A crash taking up the carpool lane and backing things up from the 5. If you're driving through Elysian Park tonight on the 5 south before the 2, a wreck clearing along the right shoulder. However, it's slow from Los Feliz Boulevard. Downtown LA, 10 eastbound before Central Avenue. We're looking at a ladder in that left lane.
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6: A Better Life with Dr. Sanjay Gupta.
7: We talk a lot here about ultra-processed foods and the many ways in which they can negatively impact your health. They've been linked to weight gain, obesity, type 2 diabetes, cardiovascular disease, even cancer. And now a new study out of UCSF found that high ultra-processed food intake was associated with something called intramuscular fat, which is exactly what it sounds like. That's fat inside your muscles, which can cause them to become weaker. Now, in this particular study, the researchers noticed more wear and tear and pain in people's knees because of weakened thigh muscles. Cutting back on ultra-processed foods isn't easy. The CDC estimates at least half the calories in our diet come from ultra-processed foods. But if you're looking to eat cleaner, cutting out sugar-sweetened beverages, that may be the best number one thing you can do to try and get started. I'm Dr. Sanjay Gupta, helping you live a better life.
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3: It's the California Crime Blotter with John
2: and Randy.
0: And this edition involves the parking boat.
4: This might be one of the dumbest scams I have ever heard of. But in Sacramento, people are getting citations for illegally parking. And then scammers take those citations, write down a phone number on them in pen, and strap a bike lock into their car and say, if you want this bike lock off, you got to pay me.
0: And people are actually falling for it?
4: Well, let's find out. For more, here is Fox 40 in Sacramento.
5: Fox 40's Noah Anderson joining us now live in studio with more on the warning from city officials, Noah.
6: Yeah, that's right, Nikki. Just take a look at this video we received from a resident. It shows one of those parking notices, then a wheel and tire locked up with a bike lock. You'll also notice this handwritten note with a phone number, and it's this situation that now has city officials warning residents not to call that handwritten phone number.
4: This is a new one. Fake boots.
0: We know all about fake boobs, but fake boots, that's a new one.
6: Whether it's for an hour or maybe two, anyone parking in Sacramento needs to be aware of the city's parking rules as Parking Services prepares to step up enforcement this summer.
7: We're going
6: to
7: be resuming.
4: Got to shore up that budget somehow.
7: Booting on cars that have five or more delinquent parking citations.
6: That enforcement begins July 1st.
4: Okay, start with the RVs.
0: No, they won't do that because that's where the bums live.
6: And in the weeks leading up to it, Parking Services is placing warning notices on vehicles with outstanding violations, alerting drivers that their vehicles could be booted if those tickets remain unpaid. But over the last few days, city officials say they became aware of a scam involving those same notices.
7: And we saw some posts on social media that the very specific one was that someone had handwritten the phone number on the warning notice that we had placed on the car saying, like, call this number to get a lock off, and it's a bike lock.
4: At least they're creative.
0: The fact that people are falling for this leads me to believe that as dumb as criminals are, sometimes if you find a dumber victim, you can get away with being a dumb criminal.
4: Well, now, we don't necessarily know that the persons that fell for this. We know that they reported it to parking enforcement, but, what do you do then to get the bike lock off of your tire?
7: That someone put illegally on someone else's car.
6: Prompting city officials like Gabby Miller to warn residents not to fall for it.
7: That's definitely not something that's coming up.
4: All right, you're right. Someone's definitely fallen for it.
0: Yeah, if the city's making a big deal out of this, people are being scammed.
7: Officially from the city of Sacramento, the only phone number that you should be calling is that 808 phone number that's listed on the warning notice.
6: Miller also reminding the community, if anyone asks you to make a payment to a non-city source, or if you find an unauthorized locking device attached to your vehicle, contact the Sacramento Police Department and report it.
7: We will not be handwriting phone numbers for you to call. We will not be putting bike locks on your car. You don't need to pay anything extra outside of the citation fine that you owe.
4: They're already going to rip you off that way, but they're not going to ask you to do it on Venmo or Zelle.
7: To get yourself out of this situation.
6: It really is quite the video to see, and definitely something for drivers to keep in mind, especially if you're parking downtown. Now, if you do have any of those outstanding parking tickets, Miller says now is the time to take care of them. She says the longer you wait, the more it could cost you, and you could receive in the end a legitimate boot. Eric, back to you.
8: Noah, thank you.
4: You might actually get a boot, or you'll get a bike lock with a phone number on it.
0: It seems like with the California Crime Blotter, every day we hear about something new.
4: Yep.
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10: The Trump administration is suing to block California's new ban on the retail sale of Glock-style pistols. Here's Daniel Martindale.
8: The lawsuit was filed today in Los Angeles. With the lawsuit, the federal government is also looking to prevent the enforcement of the state's handgun roster. The list limits the number of legal guns that people are allowed to purchase. The U.S. Department of Justice says both rules are unlawful under the Second Amendment. The U.S. Supreme Court recently reaffirmed the Second and 14th Amendments protect the right to carry handguns outside of the home for self-defense. It also ruled states cannot prevent citizens from using commonly used guns for that purpose.
10: California's gas tax, already the highest in the nation, is now even higher. The gas tax went up by 2.2 cents today to 63.4 cents a gallon. And Team USA defeated Bosnia and Herzegovina in the World Cup round of 32, 2-0 in Santa Clara tonight. That's the latest. I'm Mark Mayfield.
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9: A couple of cars involved in a crash in Culver City on the 405 South before Washington. CHP holding the right lane and slow from Venice at the moment. Santa Fe Springs 605 northbound before Telegraph. We've got a wreck clearing along the right shoulder. Expect delays from Florence. In the City of Industry 605 South before the 10. A ladder in the second lane from the left. Colton vehicle fire 10 west at the 215. Two right lanes are off limits.
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3: 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We are AM 790 KABC. 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
3: 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Replay.
0: And right now it's time to open up the California crime blotter.
1: It's happened yet again.
23: Ooh, I know.
3: I see. Time for the California crime blotter.
0: And Randy, you predicted that the World Cup would make it at some point or another, and that prediction has come true.
4: Mexico beat Korea, and the entire city of Los Angeles descended into chaos.
0: Now, wait a minute. When you say Mexico beat Korea, are you talking about North or South Korea?
4: South Korea. I don't know if North Korea participates in the World Cup.
0: You never know.
4: For more on this, we go to a report from ABC7. in Los Angeles.
2: We have new video just into our newsroom. A huge World Cup celebration in Koreatown ending with fights.
4: What is it about sports that if there's a win, people go?

0: insane.
1: Yeah, I would assume that if you're pissed.
0: Oh, no. Did the microphone go away already? Well, it's about that time. Usually an hour and a half into the show is when this thing doesn't work anymore. And it's been that way every single day. Yep, it switched my feed again. Now let's see if, all right, he's going to pop onto the clean feed now. Here we go. Every single day, it's been the same problem. There's a lot of things I would like to say right now, but I'm going to be polite. Johnny's going to dial back in, and then we're going to get to this crime blotter story. Johnny, you ready?
1: I'm ready.
0: All righty. Let me boost your audio real quick because it's not loud enough. Here we go. All right. Johnny's back in the game. Let's start this story all over.
2: We have new video just into our newsroom, a huge World Cup celebration in Koreatown, ending with fights, shots fired, and a citywide tactical alert. A UPS truck overtaken, trampled, thousands of people packed watch party.
0: Imagine if your package was in that truck.
1: That sounds like quite a celebration, right? We're so happy our team won, let's destroy the neighborhood that we live in.
0: You know, maybe you've got it right being an Angel fan. Because Anaheim's never going to burn.
1: No, you have to win to do that. By the way, we gave up 5 runs in the first inning last night. Guess what the final score was?
0: 5-0?
1: Yep. Guess who was in line with it for his hot dog when all the runs were scored?
0: Well, you made the plan to go up there. Did you expect them to do well?
1: No, I didn't.
2: He's for Mexico's 1-0 win over South Korea. But as the night went on, police say things got out of hand. Eyewitness News reporter Abigail Velez live at LAPD's Olympic Division near Koreatown. Abigail.
3: Well, hey, Mark, it was really fun until it wasn't. We left K-Town about an hour ago for our own safety. That's why we're here at this police station, because things definitely got out of hand. I've never seen anything like that before, which is so unfortunate, because all day we were talking about community and friendships in this unique way that Mexicans and Koreans consider each other family. But as the celebrations grew, so did the problems. It was an eventful night in Koreatown, to say the least.
0: Boy, this sounds like so much fun. These watch parties are a great idea.
1: It was so violent she had to do the report from the police station because everything else was too wild.
0: Yep.
3: Thousands of people packed Seoul International Park in Koreatown Wednesday night to watch Mexico take on South Korea in the World Cup.
4: It's all love and it's all community, and I love how everyone's here together. May the best carne asada win.
1: Well, of course Mexico is going to beat the Koreans at that.
0: They'll do their bulgogi, though. See, that's what you would say. What's better, bulgogi or carne?
1: No, she wants a home game there.
3: For most of the night, fans said the best part wasn't the game itself.
5: Both sides cheering for each other. I think that's cool to see.
0: Well, because it's a lot of not scoring.
1: I can't get excited over soccer. I'm sorry. I have to watch a sport where the over-under is more than one.
0: Although there are some baseball games where it's that.
1: If the Angels play a team that can't score, yes.
3: Neighborhood where both Korean and Mexican communities have deep roots, people showed up to celebrate together.
4: I think we have mutual respect for one another.
0: Or you did until it got dark.
1: Then when the lights went down, the animosity came out.
4: I think that has really brought both Mexicans and Koreans together.
3: And there was plenty to celebrate. Mexico beat South Korea 1-0.
0: Nothing like that 1-0 win.
1: I wonder if there was someone at the game like me where they went out to get their hot dog and missed the one moment of action.
0: You imagine, maybe you decide you couldn't hold it any longer. You need to go to the bathroom. You're standing in the line. You finally get to the urinal. And then in the background, you hear, goal!
1: Well, it's a World Cup game. Maybe you weren't even in line to go to the bathroom or to get a hot dog. Maybe you were just going to get your Narcan because someone was ODing on fentanyl in your section.

0: Good.
1: As the night went on and the crowd grew, things started to change. Fights weren't the only problem. LAPD says a man was shot in the leg after someone was firing in the air.
0: What a bad shot.
2: Why do I live in the same society as people dumb enough to fire a gun in the air because my sports team won?
0: And how drunk do you have to be to confuse the thigh of a Korean man's leg with a blue sky?
2: Again, I don't think he shot at the Korean man. I think he shot in the sky, and what goes up must come down into some guy's leg.
0: So the bullet just happened to come down directly into the leg of a Korean man.
2: Sounds like it.
1: One person was taken into custody. Then thousands of people spilled onto Olympic Boulevard. Bars.
0: Now, wait a minute. How could you trace the bullet back to a man that you then arrest if you shoot it off into the sky and it lands at a Korean man's leg?
2: Well, was he still holding the gun?
0: Here's what I think happened. He pointed the gun into the sky and goes, "My team won. Yay. Bang, bang, bang, bang, bang. Your team lost, and you're not going to be scoring any goals with that leg, mister. Bang."
1: Capacity. Police eventually shut down part of the street and formed a skirmish line to control the crowd. By 9 p.m., about an hour.
2: Alcohol. It makes you do very stupid things.
0: Well, and keep in mind, when they play these games, it's not like they just start drinking when the game ends. All of these people have been drinking since 7 in the morning.
2: You know, it's really embarrassing, and I haven't seen a lot of the coverage because there are games being played all over the country, all over the continent, really. There are games being played in Vancouver, games being played in Mexico City. There's also been games played in Philadelphia, and I don't think the Philly crowds are this rowdy.
0: And they boo Santa Claus.
1: Hour after the match ended, LAPD had issued a citywide tactical alert. Meanwhile, downtown, families gathered at La Plaza del Cultura y Artes, a reminder that for most fans, this night was about community just as much as soccer.
2: Don't bring your kids to a watch party.
0: No. No, no, no. Bad idea.
1: Yeah, well, LAPD says they've obviously received a lot of disturbance and assault calls. We don't have the specific numbers on those quite yet. But I do want to remind everyone that there still are people out and about. So if you can behave, please do so. If not,
0: they're begging with people to follow the rules.
2: If you can behave, please do so.
0: What if you just got out of the state pen after 33 years and you're not big on behaving?
2: I got to rewind that.
1: Received a lot of disturbance and assault calls. We don't have the specific numbers on those quite yet. But I do want to remind everyone that there still are people out and about. So if you can behave, please do so. If not, just go home. But the focal point of today.
2: If you can't behave yourself, just go home and trash your own house.
0: Take it out on your wife. She said I do.
1: They should be community in this unique way that all of us came together. So que viva Mexico and viva Korea as well. For now, reporting live in downtown Los Angeles, Abigail Velez, ABC 7 Eyewitness News.
3: Indeed, Abigail, thank you.
2: So there you go. Complete mayhem after Mexico beat South Korea 1-0 in a World Cup match.
0: I wonder if that Korean that got shot in the leg is going to be running in the 5K over at the Union Rescue Mission next weekend.
2: Probably not.
0: You think I'd be able to beat him?
2: It's possible.
0: 800-222-5222 is the telephone number. 1-800-222-5222. 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
2: 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So we do a replay of the Fix California Hour. 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
3: The hot spot tonight in Culver City, 405 South before Washington. CHP still trying to move those cars over to the right shoulder. So two vehicles involved in a crash, backing things up from Venice. If you find yourself in the Santa Fe Springs area, still a bit sluggish on the 605 northbound before Telegraph. Both cars are now sitting along the right shoulder, but we're still looking at a backup from at least Florence Avenue. This is on the northbound side of the 605.
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14: A better life with Dr. Sanjay Gupta.
15: Everyone poops. It's not just the name of a classic potty training book. It's a universal truth. Even though everyone does it, almost no one wants to talk about it. Dr. Tricia Pasricha wants to change that. She's the author of a new book. It's called You've Been Pooping All Wrong. And she says there are three critical P's of pooping. The first is propulsion. Both the voluntary push you exert and the involuntary contractions that happen naturally within your body. Top line, when you feel the need to go, don't hold it. The second P is pliability, which refers to stool softness. The keys to this one are making sure you're drinking enough water and eating enough fiber. And the last P is for pelvic floor. If you can get your knees up above your waist while you're on the toilet, like on a stool or a garbage can or a stack of books even, that can make all the difference. I'm Dr. Sanjay Gupta, helping you live a better life.
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0: California was built for cars. Poorly. Still, we've been riding shotgun from the start. I'll be riding shotgun underneath the AM 790 KABC. Helping restore the shine to the once golden state. It's the Fix California Hour replay with John Phillips and Randy Wang.
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2: 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It's the Fix California Hour replay, Saturdays at noon on our sister station, KMJ, in the Central Valley.
1: If you'd like to email the show, you can do so at johnnydontlikeshow@gmail.com. 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All right, Randy, we have one more addition to today's crime blotter.
3: It's happened yet again.
4: It's Wild Wild West out here.
0: It's the California crime blotter with John
4: and Randy.
1: And this edition involves the parking boat.
2: This might be one of the dumbest scams I have ever heard of. But in Sacramento, people are getting citations for illegally parking. And then scammers take those citations, write down a phone number on them in pen, and strap a bike lock into their car and say, if you want this bike lock off, you got to pay me.
1: And people are actually falling for it?
2: Well, let's find out. For more, here is Fox 40 in Sacramento.
5: Fox 40's Noah Anderson joining us now live in studio with more on the warning from city officials. Noah?
6: Yeah, that's right, Nikki. Just take a look at this video we received from a resident. It shows one of those parking notices, then a wheel and tire locked up with a bike lock. You'll also notice this handwritten note with a phone number, and it's this situation that now has city officials warning residents not to call that handwritten phone number.
2: This is a new one. Fake boots.
1: We know all about fake boobs, but fake boots, that's a new one.
6: Whether it's for an hour or maybe two, anyone parking in Sacramento needs to be aware of the city's parking rules as Parking Services prepares to step up enforcement this summer.
7: We're going
6: to
7: be resuming.
2: Gotta shore up that budget somehow.
7: Booting on cars that have five or more delinquent parking citations.
6: That enforcement begins July 1st.
2: Okay, start with the RVs.
1: No, they won't do that because that's where the bums live.
6: And in the weeks leading up to it, Parking Services is placing warning notices on vehicles with outstanding violations, alerting drivers that their vehicles could be booted if those tickets remain unpaid. But over the last few days, city officials say they became aware of a scam involving those same notices.
7: And we saw some posts on social media that the very specific one was that someone had handwritten a phone number on the warning notice that we had placed on the car saying, like, call this number to get a lock off, and it's a bike lock.
2: At least they're creative.
1: The fact that people are falling for this leads me to believe that as dumb as criminals are, sometimes if you find a dumber victim, you can get away with being a dumb criminal.
2: Well, now, we don't necessarily know that the persons that fell for this. We know that they reported it to parking enforcement, but at, you know, what do you do then to get the bike lock off of your tire?
7: That someone put illegally on someone else's car.
6: Prompting city officials like Gabby Miller to warn residents not to fall for it.
7: That's definitely not something that's coming up.
2: All right, you're right. Someone's definitely fallen for it.
1: Yeah, if the city's making a big deal out of this, people are being scammed.
7: officially from the city of Sacramento. The only phone number that you should be calling is that 808 phone number that's listed on the warning notice.
6: Miller also reminding the community, if anyone asks you to make a payment to a non-city source, or if you find an unauthorized locking device attached to your vehicle, contact the Sacramento Police Department and report it.

0: We will not be handwriting phone numbers for you to call. We will not be putting bike locks on your car. You don't need to pay anything extra outside of the citation fine that you owe.
1: They're already going to rip you off that way, but they're not going to ask you to do it on Venmo or Zelle.
0: to get yourself out of this situation.
2: It really is quite the video to see, and definitely something for drivers to keep in mind, especially if you're parking downtown. Now, if you do have any of those outstanding parking tickets, Miller says now is the time to take care of them. She says the longer you wait, the more it could cost you, and you could receive in the end a legitimate boot. Eric, back to you.
3: Noah, thank you.
1: You might actually get a boot, or you'll get a bike lock with a phone number on it.
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11: The new state budget giving California cities and counties nearly $1 billion to help fight homelessness. And crime rates aren't dropping across the state. Homicides are down 20%, robberies 31%, and property crime has dropped 24%. That's the latest. I'm Mark Mayfield.
12: Crash clearing in Cerritos. This is on the 91 eastbound on the Bloomfield Avenue off-ramp. Everything's now sitting along the shoulder. Culver City, same applies here. 405 south before Washington. That earlier accident has been moved over to the right shoulder, just waiting on those tow trucks. If you're traveling northbound on the 405 right before Imperial Highway, two cars involved in a collision. Most of the action is sitting in the right lane.
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0: Mark Harley, and I'm Gary McNamara.
1: We'll review this week because we actually have off tomorrow. So
0: that's right.
1: We'll take a review of this week. We'll tell you that one of the members of Congress who was a Democrat that came out. Remember the 10 Democrats came out and said, well, you know, we're basically the moderates that are left.
0: Yeah, right.
1: And nobody paid attention to them. One of them wrote a op-ed piece in the Wall Street Journal. Mm. Democrats need to show our love for America. There's only one problem with that.
0: It's not going to happen.
1: Well, they don't love America.
0: They don't like you can't fake it.
1: Right.
0: What are you going to do?
1: I'm going to show love for the woman I don't love.
0: Yeah. For those 10, maybe, but
1: yeah,
0: for the others, no, your party doesn't love America.
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3: CHP urging drivers to slow your roll during the holiday driving period. Here's Phil Ferrar.
4: The CHP says they want you to slow down and drive responsibly as you head out for Independence Day celebrations statewide. Officers will conduct a holiday enforcement period beginning tomorrow, July 2nd at 6 p.m. During last year's 78-hour Independence Day, the CHP responded to more than 850 speed-related crashes. CHP officers also made more than 1,300 arrests for driving under the influence.
3: The new state budget giving California cities and counties nearly $1 billion from the state to help fight homelessness.

0: and crime rates are dropping across the state. Homicides are down 20%, robberies 31%, property crime has dropped 24%, car thefts are down 19%. That's the latest. I'm Mark Mayfield.
1: On the 14 northbound before Crown Valley, got a disabled vehicle that's taken up the center divider. No major issues there. But in Agoura Hills on the 101 northbound before Reyes Adobe, that conked out vehicle has been moved out of lanes over to the right shoulder, but traffic's still a little heavy in that area. And on the 60 westbound before the 710, still working on this pickup truck that crashed. The two left lanes are blocked.
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7: The acting attorney general is staying tight-lipped about the investigation into Governor Newsom and the first partner. Here's Jason Campadonia.
8: Todd Blanche was asked about the current status of the investigation into Newsom and his wife's financials.
9: The only thing I'll say about his what he chose to do and what he chose to say is I'm not sure his words are in any way grounded in fact.
8: Blanche went on to say that the investigation remains hush-hush and what Newsom says is probably fiction.
9: He can choose to say whatever he thinks helps him. It doesn't make it true.
8: Newsom says President Trump is using the Department of Justice to go after political enemies.
7: California expanding its number of state-subsidized child care slots by more than 20,000. That follows months of uncertainty about potential cuts to the program. And a woman is still alive after a 1,500-foot fall on Mount Shasta that happened on Sunday. That's the latest. I'm Mark Mayfield.
10: In Southgate on the 710 northbound off-ramp to Imperial, got a stall that is partially blocking the off-ramp. In Irwindale, an accident has been reported. This is on the 605 southbound before Arrow Highway. And on the 60 westbound before the 710, this pickup truck spin-out that was blocking the three left lanes is now looks like it's in the clearing stages and should be off the highway pretty soon.
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11: 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Exactly.
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0: He's Eric Carly, and I'm Gary McNamara. You know, by the way, we do go through these highs and lows of socialism versus capitalism. This must be the late 90s, I think, Milton Friedman, because he looks a lot older here.
1: Mm.
0: Here's what he had to say about 50 years previous, which would have been the 1930s.
2: Mm. It's hard now to realize, looking back some more than 50 years, how different the situation was in the world than it is now. Everywhere in the world, all of the emphasis was on central planning, on collectivism. Those few of us who believed in freedom and free markets, in minimum government, were regarded as nuts over on an extreme fringe of the intellectual scene.

0: 790.
1: KABC. California's gas tax, already the highest in the nation, is now even higher. Here's Tammy Trujillo.
2: This man says it sure doesn't seem like the extra revenue is being used to fix roads.
3: I just drove down from Washington, and as soon as I got to L.A., it was the most noticeably bad roads I've driven in half the United States.
2: The gas tax went up by 2.2 cents July 1st to 63.4 cents per gallon. The automatic annual increase is based on the California Consumer Price Index. The tax was enacted in 2017 with the revenue meant to fund infrastructure projects. Right now, the average price of a gallon of regular gas in California is $5.41.
1: The CHP's holiday enforcement period starts tomorrow night at 6 p.m. and ends Sunday night at midnight. And the San Diego Padres have donated $100,000 to the American Red Cross to assist in earthquake recovery efforts in Venezuela. That's the latest. I'm Mark Mayfield.
4: In Woodland Hills on the 101 southbound after Winnetka, look out for a large tarp that is actually blocking the middle lanes. And in Santa Ana on the 55 northbound at Dyer, still working on this crash that's got the right lane blocked. And in Anaheim Hills on the 91 eastbound at Imperial, that disabled vehicle still in the center divider, looking to get a tow truck in there to clear that vehicle out to the right shoulder.
5: Ready to discover.

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7: KABC. AAA projecting more than 72 million traveling during the Independence Day holiday. It sets another record, but it's only a 0.5% increase. The travel period started Saturday. It goes through Sunday, July the 5th. Meanwhile, the 4th is among the biggest of the holidays that we celebrate.
8: Your office may run holiday hours on the 3rd with a shortened work day, but officially the 4th is the holiday. And according to the U.S. Postal Service, mail delivery will happen on the 3rd, just not on the 4th. They will close all postal offices and pause deliveries on Saturday. Mail will resume service on Monday, July 6th. The 4th is just one of 11 federal holidays the USPS observes every year. I'm Bree Tennis.
7: The World FIFA Cup. Team USA beat Bosnia. They head to Seattle Monday to face Belgium. The Major League Baseball All-Star Game, July the 14th. That's the latest. I'm Bob Montague.
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9: In Silver Lake on the 101 northbound before Silver Lake Boulevard, got an accident. There's over to the right shoulder. Doesn't look like it's causing anything in the way of some major backups there. In Woodland Hills on the 101 southbound after Winnetka, that debris, which was a large tarp that was blocking the middle lanes, has now been cleared. And in Irwindale on the 605 southbound before Arrow, that accident has also been cleared from lanes.
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2: You know, I saw you do an interview the other day calling the Democratic Party anti-Semitic.
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1: KABC. Question on virus officially back in the San Gabriel Valley. A mosquito infected with the virus collected in Alhambra. The San Gabriel Valley Mosquito and Vector Control District said the mosquito was found in a surveillance trap. 10 new suspects facing charges in connection with a federal sex trafficking investigation in L.A.
2: These defendants recruited runaways, girls from foster care systems, and other vulnerable victims who turned to social media for affection, but these defendants ended up grooming them, recruiting them, and exploiting them. Mukesh Kumar admitted that up to 90% of the rooms he rented at the Stadium Inn were for prostitution. He keeps half of the proceeds from those activities.
1: The World FIFA Cup, Team USA beat Bosnia. They head to Seattle Monday to face Belgium. The Major League Baseball All-Star Game, July the 14th. That's the latest. I'm Bob Montague.
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4: KABC. The wedding date for Taylor Swift and Travis Kelce reportedly confirmed. New York Post reporting the wedding will take place in the Big Apple July the 3rd. The Post says they want to go all out for a 4th of July weekend event. The current administration going to war with California over gun laws.
5: The Department of Justice is now suing California over a law that bans the sale of Glock-style firearms. The DOJ also wants to prevent the state from enforcing a roster limiting what firearms people can purchase, saying that those types of laws violate the Second Amendment. Governor Newsom fired back a response arguing that California's gun laws save lives. I'm Jason Campidonia.
4: The World FIFA Cup Team USA beat Bosnia. They head to Seattle Monday to face Belgium. The Dodgers will host San Diego starting Thursday and continue for the 4th of July weekend at Dodger Stadium. That's the latest. I'm Bob Montague.
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6: In Pasadena on the 210 eastbound before Rosemead Boulevard, got an accident that's blocking the carpool lane. No major issues there yet. In Castaic on the 5 southbound before Templin Highway, got a car that crashed into the center divider wall. The center divider is now taken up. And in Arcadia on the 210 eastbound at Baldwin, got a stall that is blocking the carpool lane.
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0: room, not too many things on your mind. 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That's according to the Senior Vice President of Research and Scientific Affairs at the National Sleep Foundation. We often hear about lights and screens and stress, but even modest changes in temperature and airflow can influence both how quickly you fall asleep and how deeply you stay asleep. 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I'm Dr. Sanjay Gupta, helping you live a better life.
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0: is Eric Carlin. I'm Gary McNamara. We'll review this week because we actually have off tomorrow. So
1: that's right.
0: We'll take a review of this week. We'll tell you that one of the members of Congress who was a Democrat that came out. Remember the 10 Democrats that came out and said, well, you know, we're basically the moderates that are left.
1: Yeah, right.
0: And nobody paid attention to them. One of them wrote a op-ed piece in the Wall Street Journal. Hmm. Democrats need to show our love for America. There's only one problem with that.
1: It's not going to happen.
0: Well, they don't love America.
1: You can't fake it.
0: Right.
1: What are you going to do?
0: I'm going to show love for the woman I don't love.
1: Yeah. For those 10, maybe, but
0: yeah.
1: For the others, no, your party doesn't love America.
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3: The TSA bracing to screen nearly 19 million air travelers across the 4th of July. They say security checkpoints fully staffed and prepared. Highest traffic day expected today, July the 2nd. Any home or business owner impacted by the Eaton fire is being encouraged to apply for federal disaster loans.
4: Los Angeles County Supervisor Catherine Barger is urging wildfire victims to take advantage of the SBA's extended timeline for disaster loans. Homeowners and business owners approved for the SBA disaster loan now have 24 months from their loan authorization date to access the funds. Barger says the extension gives families and small businesses added flexibility during the recovery efforts. The SBA has approved nearly $3.5 billion in disaster assistance for almost 13,000. I'm Sharon Reardon.
3: The World FIFA Cup, Team USA beat Bosnia. They head to Seattle Monday. That's the latest. I'm Bob Montague.
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9: Everyone poops. It's not just the name of a classic potty training book. It's a universal truth. Even though everyone does it, almost no one wants to talk about it. Dr. Tricia Pasricha wants to change that. She's the author of a new book. It's called You've Been Pooping All Wrong. And she says there are three critical P's of pooping. The first is propulsion. Both the voluntary push you exert and the involuntary contractions that happen naturally within your body. Top line, when you feel the need to go, don't hold it. The second P is pliability, which refers to stool softness. The keys to this one are making sure you're drinking enough water and eating enough fiber. And the last P is for pelvic floor. If you can get your knees up above your waist,

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3: KABC. A woman miraculously survived a 1,500-foot fall on Mount Shasta in Northern California. The 31-year-old fell climbing in steep, icy, and rocky terrain. U.S. Forest Service says climbing rangers and CHP helicopter rescued her. Safe and sane fireworks are now on sale in California through July 4th.
4: They're the only types of fireworks you can legally use in most places, and they're designed to stay on the ground. They include fountains, sparklers, ground spinners, and snappers. Anything that flies or explodes, like Roman candles, are illegal. Officials with Cal Fire say check your local rules. You can usually light safe and sane fireworks from 9 in the morning till 10 at night, but some cities and counties ban all fireworks, even the safe ones. I'm Tammy Trujillo.
3: The World FIFA Cup congratulating Team USA beat Bosnia. They head to Seattle on Monday to face Belgium. That's the latest. I'm Bob Montague.
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9: Everyone poops. It's not just the name of a classic potty training book. It's a universal truth. Even though everyone does it, almost no one wants to talk about it. Dr. Tricia Pasricha wants to change that. She's the author of a new book. It's called You've Been Pooping All Wrong. And she says there are three critical P's of pooping. The first is propulsion. Both the voluntary push you exert and the involuntary contractions that happen naturally within your body. Top line, when you feel the need to go, don't hold it. The second P is pliability, which refers to stool softness. The keys to this one are making sure you're drinking enough water and eating enough fiber. And the last P is for pelvic floor. If you can get your knees up above your waist while you're on the toilet, like on a stool or a garbage can or a stack of books even, that can make all the difference. I'm Dr. Sanjay Gupta, helping you live a better life.
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9: Hello.
8: 250 years. I remember 200.
9: Yeah. I do.
8: You know, yeah. I cannot remember what I was thinking, you know, that day. I remember what I did on the bicentennial.
9: Yeah.
8: In fact, I remember driving with my buddy Jeff, who I've known since I was probably seven, eight years old.
9: Mm-hmm.
8: And we were driving down the road in the town of Tonawanda.
9: Yeah.
8: Which means the town of Swiftwater, which is where I grew up, actually. Kenmore, town of Tonawanda. Kenmore's a little village inside the town of Tonawanda, which is a town of Swiftwater, right along the Niagara River.
9: Yeah.
8: Upriver from Niagara Falls.
9: Yeah.
8: But we're driving down the road listening to Kansas Song for America.
9: Oh, wow.
8: As we drive by the Blue Jet on Brighton and Colvin.
9: Yeah.
8: So anybody listening in Buffalo's going, I know exactly what you're talking about.
9: Was that a bar? What was that? What was the Blue Jet?
8: The Blue Jet was a Blue Jet. It was a Navy jet.
9: Oh.
8: That was sitting there like as a
9: prop for a business or something?
8: No. It was a part of a park.
9: Oh,
8: I don't know what kind of a jet it was. It was a Navy jet, though.
9: Okay.
8: It was in honor of the Navy, you know, and the military.
9: Now, did they put that there for the bicentennial, or was it always?
8: No, it was always there. Used to be able to climb into the engines. Partly, and then they had a bar. That's how old I am. Most people don't remember it. Now they've got that all covered up, but I think it's still there. Oh. I went by there about 8 months ago.
9: Okay.
8: So. Right. Every time I go by there, I think about that. So I remember, but I didn't think of what I would be doing 50 years later for the next.
9: I was 10 years old for the bicentennial, living on Laughlin Air Force Base, given my dad's position as chief of police. You know, you kind of have to mind your P's and Q's, because I didn't worry about getting arrested at 10 years old. But if any of the other SPs told my dad, you know, hey, he was out there near the back gate on that road you don't let him go on his bike. You know, I'd get in trouble later when Dad got home. But no, I remember just everything on the base being decorated for the bicentennial. And I don't remember Independence Day specifically. We mostly would go, I mean, on base. They had a short fireworks display near the flight line. There was a big field there. And so that's where they would put on the fireworks display. I didn't think about years later either. My son was born on the 4th.

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1: KABC. Three burglary suspects arrested after a pursuit ended in a crash in the Beverly Grove neighborhood of L.A. Officials responded to a burglary in Hollywood Hills. They spotted the suspect's Lexus sedan, then attempted to pull them over. They refused, leading officers on a pursuit. The chase ended with a crash into an SUV. Several mobile community health clinics opened in L.A. due to that warehouse fire.
2: The free pop-up clinics will serve residents affected by the Boyle Heights warehouse fire. Health services include asthma and breathing assessments, eye and skin irritation evaluations, and mental health support, among others. KTLA reports the city's partnering with St. John's Community Health, Ultimed, and Clinica Romero. Bass was also asked about how long it would take to get rid of the stench coming from the rotten food still in the warehouse. KTLA reports Bass says they're waiting on company officials to get back to them. I'm Sharon Reardon.
1: The Major League Baseball All-Star Game, July 14th. That's the latest. I'm Bob Montague.
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1: 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I've had it for over a year now, and I use it every single week. And it does the greatest job on steaks. I'm going to do some flat irons this week. It does a great job on chicken, including chicken breasts. I have a video on my social media at Randy Wang Radio on Instagram and Facebook. You can see me doing some sausages on there. I'm going to put up some videos of some chicken breasts later this week. Even does a great job on shrimp, on veggies. The grill heats up to 1,000 degrees in just 3 minutes, which, you know what's the side effect of that? The grill heats up so quickly, and I'm not taking 25 minutes before I actually put something on there. 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

0: Lineup: Babyface, Wyclef Jean, Casey and the Sunshine Band.
1: There's a rumor going round.
0: No rumor. Lee Bryce will also headline one night, as will Keith Sweat, Trace Adkins, War, and more. The California State Fair runs from July 17th to August 2nd in Sacramento. I'm Jason Athenson.
2: The World FIFA Cup congratulating Team USA. They beat Bosnia. Now they'll head to Seattle Monday to face Belgium. Major League Baseball All-Star Game, July the 14th. That's the latest. I'm Bob Montague.
3: 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Now,
4: in La Cañada, we got construction at the 2 northbound connector to the eastbound 210, and more construction in Lakewood at the 605 southbound between Del Amo and Catella. And in Long Beach, the connector's closed at the 710 southbound transition to the westbound 91. Santa Clarita, there's an accident at the 5 northbound right after the 14. It's on the center divider right now, and it looks like traffic's backed up a few minutes there. Santa Fe Springs, there's construction at the 605 northbound between Telegraph Road and the 6th.
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0: capsule. He told NBC that the stainless steel capsule was painstakingly created in layers, with a bubble of air surrounding one layer to keep the water out. Everything inside was at 35% relative humidity, moist enough to ensure that it won't dry out and disintegrate, but dry enough to stand up to moisture problems. When the future Americans open that capsule, they'll have to dig down 10 feet below ground. But what a day that'll be 250 years in the future. Celebrating our nation's 250th anniversary, I'm Joan Jones for America in the Morning.
1: It was John Adams who believed July 2nd would be America's most celebrated holiday. On this day in 1776, the Continental Congress voted in favor of declaring independence from Great Britain, 2 days before adopting the formal declaration. And that's our show for today, Thursday, July 2nd, 2026. America in the Morning is produced by Tom Cusick. I'm John Trout. This is Westwood One.
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8: The Los Angeles Homeless Services Authority is suing the Trump administration to stop it from cutting off federal funding. Daniel Martindale reports.
9: LASA filed the lawsuit on Monday, saying losing the funding would put more than 11,000 people at risk of losing housing and other services. That includes about 1,900 children. It's demanding a temporary restraining order, which would bar the Federal Housing and Urban Development Department from suspending hundreds of millions of dollars in funding. LASA calls the Trump administration's efforts unwarranted and says cutting the funding violates federal laws.
8: California Attorney General Rob Bonta says if you were born here, you belong here. This comes after the Supreme Court struck down President Trump's effort to end birthright citizenship.
10: The 14th Amendment is clear. Anyone born or naturalized in the United States and subject to its jurisdiction is a citizen of the United States. That principle has been settled constitutional law for more than 150 years.
8: Bonta says the decision is about children born in this country who are entitled to the same dignity, protections, and opportunities as every other American child. The court ruled Trump's executive order to eliminate the 14th Amendment's guarantee that those born in the U.S. are American citizens was unlawful. Bonta says the decision affirms that every child born in this country, no matter their background, is equal under the law and can pursue the American dream. Trump's executive order was never in effect after courts across the country blocked it from being implemented. And summertime nights at Disneyland just got a little cheaper, but some restrictions. Jason Nathanson explains.
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8: That's the latest. I'm John Fink.
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12: In Burbank, we got a crash at the 5 northbound before Hollywood Way. It's on the right shoulder and CHP's on scene and traffic's backed up about 5 minutes. Industry, there's construction at the 60 eastbound connector to the southbound 605. In Rosemead, we got another closure at the 10 eastbound between Rosemead Boulevard and Peck Road. The carpool lane's closed. In Santa Fe Springs, a construction zone at the 605 northbound between Telegraph Road and the 60. The right lane's closed there.
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19: 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Right now, it's time to open up the California Crime Blotter.
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19: Not a good idea. 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
20: Yeah, because all the people inside that Simi Valley Target immediately went after this nut.
19: Good.
20: For more on this, we go to a report from CBS LA.
21: Well, terror inside a Target store. Cell phone video shows customers fighting off a man in the clothing section after police say he choked a woman in the checkout line in a seemingly random attack.
22: CBS LA's Joy Benedict live outside the store in Simi Valley with the Good Samaritans who jumped into action. Joy?
20: Notice how there's a couple of things that you're going to notice immediately, that this is Simi Valley. And if you're in the Bay and you're not aware, Simi Valley is in Southern

0: California, but it's in Ventura County. It's not in Los Angeles County. And that means that there's a couple of differences in this story. One, the people who are around actually tried to intervene. And two, the guy was arrested.
1: Something you will rarely hear in LA County-based stories.
2: Yeah, guys, I mean, this is crazy video. It's a crazy story, and it's absolutely terrifying as we all go about our business shopping every day. But police say this was, in fact, random. The attacker was just released from police custody 2 days before.
0: Oh, that makes it a little more fun. This is somebody that we already had in jail, and we let him out.
1: You don't say. It's almost as if there's certain patterns.
2: Heart-stopping video as a woman is attacked in a Target store.
3: Are you okay?
2: It happened Wednesday evening in Simi Valley. Within a matter of seconds, other shoppers got involved.
4: He was choking her.
5: Oh, my gosh.
4: She was almost dead. I don't know who's that guy.
2: This woman came to help first, but was quickly thrown off the attacker. And that's when two men jumped in and fists started flying.
0: And let's just say the two guys, they don't identify themselves as former PD or off-duty PD, but they have the build for it.
1: And I hope they beat the living hell out of them.
6: We ran over to the actual incident, and we just see one lady on the guy's back and then him just choking out another lady.
2: Andy Garby is in the blue shirt. He didn't hesitate to get involved.
6: He looked homeless. He had like the most bloodshot, demon eyes I've ever seen.
0: Whoa!
1: So that had to be what? Fentanyl?
0: No, that's meth. Fentanyl okay. Makes you fold over and fall asleep. Meth makes you crazy. Now, could be some other things. Bloodshot, crazy eyes wanting to strangle people. Might be a little spice. Might be a little PCP. Might be a whole crazy drug cocktail.
1: Well, it is definitely maybe not. If you give that guy a blood test, it'll look like the periodic table.
6: Something.
2: Behind the camera, Garby's 15-year-old son, who started rolling and protecting his 4-year-old sister.
6: Imagine someone being...
0: This kid's a multitasker. He's protecting his little sister and also making sure he has content for World Star.
6: Behind you, choking you out. And she was even saying that she was trying to scream and no one was coming over.
2: Police say the attacker entered the store around 6 in the evening, randomly picked out a woman and started choking her by the checkout counter. After the Good Samaritan got him off her, witnesses say he wandered to produce and attacked a 16-year-old boy, but Garby had followed him.
0: So this nut was just on a total rampage.
1: Fresh out of jail, we might add.
6: And there was a 16-year-old kid that had his back turned to him and had no idea. So then he started attacking him after the 16-year-old. And then I jumped back in it, started fighting with him again in grocery, threw him down, broke it up.
2: That is when police arrived.
0: Again, something you don't hear in L.A. County, but you will hear, especially in Cop Town Simi Valley. The Simi PD show up right away.
1: In L.A. County, you call 911, you press 1 for English, and you wait on hold for a good long time.
2: The suspect, identified as Rajon Tabor, was thrown to the ground and arrested. Police say he had been released from custody on Tuesday after being arrested back in March for indecent exposure and assaulting an officer.
0: Why was this guy out?
1: He sounds like a real prize, doesn't he?
0: Actually, I know exactly why. Because one of those little things they never told us about Prop 47, the Safe Neighborhoods and Schools Act, was assaulting a police officer was downgraded from a serious felony to a misdemeanor.
1: Well, and we improved the district attorney in Los Angeles County. In Ventura County, they never had a problem with that. We improved the DA in Alameda County. We improved the DA in San Francisco County. We've been doing that around the state. That's good. That's progress. But you also need police departments who work for cities who want them to be aggressive and arrest criminals. And then you need judges who are willing to give them appropriate sentences. You need juries who are willing to convict them. And you also need parole boards who are willing to accept reality and not look at the world through these Pollyanna glasses. And unfortunately, when we see improvement in certain areas, we see failure in other areas. And unless everything works, these people are going to continue to terrorize us.
2: Thankfully, the woman originally attacked is expected to

0: be okay.
1: Her family friends took her to the hospital.
0: As for Andy Garby, he had just a few scratches.
2: I'm very proud of him.
0: As his son and many here are thankful no one hesitated to get involved, as they know this could have ended differently.
2: Because if he did not get involved in it, who knows what could have happened. Several people, including the police officer, said that the original victim could have died from being choked out if we didn't show up there in time.
0: Now, police tell me that that suspect was actually out on probation because of those charges from back in March.
3: Sounds exactly right.
4: I wonder if choking a woman near to death is a violation of that probation.
3: Up and down the state, we find every reason possible to let people out when they are obviously not ready to be let out. And here's yet another example. And now a woman's got imprints on her throat because of it.
4: How about assaulting a child? Is that a violation of probation?
0: As for the victim, we're told she was taken to the hospital. She stayed overnight for observation, but is now resting at home. And as for Target, they tell me they do have security video of the incident. They have handed over police, and they are cooperating with this investigation. I'll send it back to you.
5: Joy, thank you.
3: So there you go. The wild story and the wild video that's going everywhere of a complete psychopath high on who knows what, trying to just attack, strangle random people inside a Target in Simi Valley.
4: And Randy, it's time to reopen the California crime blotter.
6: It's happened yet again.
7: Ooh. I know.
8: I see. Time for the California crime blotter.
4: And this edition takes us to the city of Stockton.
3: In Stockton, two different trading card stores got stolen Pokemon cards happening to them. It's right. It's yet another Pikachu theft. Here is ABC 10.
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1: 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All right, Randy, we have one more addition to today's crime blotter.
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3: It's Wild Wild West out here.
0: It's the California Crime Blotter with John
3: and Randy.
1: And this edition involves the parking boat.
4: This might be one of the dumbest scams I have ever heard of. But in Sacramento, people are getting citations for illegally parking. And then scammers take those citations, write down a phone number on them in pen, and strap a bike lock into their car and say, if you want this bike lock off, you got to pay me.
1: And people are actually falling for it?
4: Well, let's find out. For more, here is Fox 40 in Sacramento.
5: Fox 40's Noah Anderson joining us now live in studio with more on the warning from city officials, Noah.
6: Yeah, that's right, Nikki. Just take a look at this video we received from a resident. It shows one of those parking notices, then a wheel and tire locked up with a bike lock. You'll also notice this handwritten note with a phone number, and it's this situation that now has city officials warning residents not to call that handwritten phone number.
4: This is a new one. Fake boots.
1: We know all about fake boobs, but fake boots, that's a new one.
6: Whether it's for an hour or maybe two, anyone parking in Sacramento needs to be aware of the city's parking rules as Parking Services prepares to step up enforcement this summer.
7: We're going
6: to
7: be resuming.
4: Got to shore up that budget somehow.
7: Booting on cars that have five or more delinquent parking citations.
6: That enforcement begins July 1st.
4: Okay, start with the RVs.
1: No, they won't do that because that's where the bums live.
6: And in the weeks leading up to it, Parking Services is placing warning notices on vehicles with outstanding violations, alerting drivers that their vehicles could be booted if those tickets remain unpaid. But over the last few days, city officials say they became aware of a scam involving those same notices.
7: And we saw some posts on social media that the very specific one was that someone had handwritten the phone number on the the warning notice that we had placed on the car saying, like, call this number to get a lock off. And it's a bike lock.
4: At least they're creative.
1: The fact that people are falling for this leads me to believe that as dumb as criminals are, sometimes if you find a dumber victim, you can get away with being a dumb criminal.
4: Well, now, we don't necessarily know that the persons that fell for this, we know that they reported it to parking enforcement, but, at you know, what do you do then to get the bike lock off of your tire?
7: That someone put illegally on someone else's car,
6: prompting city officials like Gabby Miller to warn residents not to fall for it.
7: That's definitely not something that's coming up.
4: All right, you're right. Someone's definitely fallen for it.
1: Yeah, if the city's making a big deal out of this, people are being scammed.
7: Officially from the city of Sacramento, the only phone number that you should be calling is that 808 phone number that's listed on the warning notice.
6: Miller also reminding the community, if anyone asks you to make a payment to a non-city source, or if you find an unauthorized locking device attached to your vehicle, contact the Sacramento Police Department and report it.
7: We will not be handwriting phone numbers for you to call. We will not be putting bike locks on your car. You don't need to pay anything extra outside of the citation fine that you owe.
4: They're already going to rip you off that way, but they're not going to ask you to do it on Venmo or Zelle.
7: To get yourself out of this situation.
6: It really is quite the video to see, and definitely something for drivers to keep in mind, especially if you're parking downtown. Now, if you do have any of those outstanding parking tickets, Miller says now is the time to take care of them. She says the longer you wait, the more it could cost you, and you could receive in the end a legitimate boot. Eric, back to you.
8: Noah, thank you.
4: You might actually get a boot, or you'll get a bike lock with a phone number on it.
1: It seems like with the California Crime Blotter, every day we hear about something new.
4: Yep.
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2: With most California third graders not meeting math standards, lawmakers want to make sure students get help sooner. A new bill would require math testing for all students from kindergarten to second grade. The goal is to spot and support kids who struggle with early math skills before they fall behind. California's math scores are among the lowest in the country, and students' performance keeps dropping as they advance through school. Crime rates are dropping across the state. Since Governor Newsom took office, homicides are down 20%, robberies 31%, property crime has dropped 24%, car thefts are down 19%, and violent crime is down 3%. Last year, California recorded its lowest homicide rate since statewide records began in 1966, with just about 3 homicides per 100,000 people. And the CHP is telling motorists to slow their roll as law enforcement increases patrols starting today. From 6 p.m. this evening to 11:59 p.m. Sunday, motorists will see more officers on the road. That's the latest. I'm John Fink.
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3: Don't forget about that work zone in San Pedro. Vincent Thomas Bridge eastbound between Harbor Boulevard and Ferry Street shut down until around 7 a.m. today. Boyle Heights, we still have eyes on that stalled vehicle stuck in your left lane. 10 westbound before the 5, we might expect a traffic break soon. And Anaheim Hills, a fender bender has now been shimmied off to your right shoulder with a little bit of a delay on that 91 westbound at Peralta Scales.
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17: You know, it's funny, when I think back to what the typical American dinner looked like when you and I were kids, there's usually some kind of meat featured at the center of the plate. Vegetables are there, but often thought of as a side dish. More and more, though, we are coming to realize that a plant-based diet, with little or no meat even, is going to be a healthier way to eat for just about everyone. New study out of the University of Hawaii Cancer Center found that eating a high-quality plant-rich diet that includes whole grains, vegetables, and fruits may prevent cognitive impairment even when people start that diet in their late

0: 50s, and 60s. Yeah, it's important to make sure you're getting enough protein, fats, complex carbohydrates. Just because you cut out or even cut back on meat, though, is not a license to eat whatever you want. Focus on eating whole, real foods. I'm Dr. Sanjay Gupta, helping you live a better life.
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1: ...isn't one of them. 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Replay.
4: And right now it's time to open up the California Crime Blotter.
5: It's happened yet again.
3: Ooh, I know.
1: I see. Time for the California Crime Blotter.
4: And Randy, you predicted that the World Cup would make it at some point or another, and that prediction has come true.
6: Mexico beat Korea, and the entire city of Los Angeles descended into chaos.
4: Now, wait a minute. When you say Mexico beat Korea, are you talking about North or South Korea?
6: South Korea. I don't know if North Korea participates in the World Cup.
4: You never know.
6: For more on this, we go to a report from ABC7 in Los Angeles.
7: We have new video just into our newsroom. A huge World Cup celebration in Koreatown ending with fights.
6: What is it about sports that if there's a win, people go insane?
4: Yeah, I would assume that if you're pissed.
6: Oh, no. Did the microphone go away already? Well, it's about that time. Usually an hour and a half into the show is when this thing doesn't work anymore. And it's been that way every single day. Yep, it switched my feed again. Now let's see if, all right, he's going to pop onto the clean feed now. Here we go. Every single day, it's been the same problem. There's a lot of things I would like to say right now, but I'm going to be polite. Johnny's going to dial back in, and then we're going to get to this Crime Blotter story. Johnny, you ready?
4: I'm ready.
6: All righty. Let me boost your audio real quick because it's not loud enough. Here we go. All right. Johnny's back in the game. Let's start this story all over.
7: We have new video just into our newsroom. A huge World Cup celebration in Koreatown ending with fights, shots fired, and a citywide tactical alert. A UPS truck overtaken, trampled, thousands of people packed watch party.
6: Imagine if your package was in that truck.
4: That sounds like quite a celebration, right? We're so happy our team won. Let's destroy the neighborhood that we live in.
6: You know, maybe you've got it right being an Angel fan. Because Anaheim's never going to burn.
4: No, you have to win to do that. By the way, we gave up 5 runs in the first inning last night. Guess what the final score was?
6: 5-0?
4: Yep. Guess who was in line with it for his hot dog when all the runs were scored?
6: Well, you made the plan to go up there. Did you expect them to do well?
4: No, I didn't.
7: He's for Mexico's 1-0 win over South Korea. But as the night went on, police say things got out of hand. Eyewitness News reporter Abigail Velez live at LAPD's Olympic Division near Koreatown. Abigail.
8: Well, hey, Mark, it was really fun until it wasn't. We left K-Town about an hour ago for our own safety. That's why we're here at this police station, because things definitely got out of hand. I've never seen anything like that before, which is so unfortunate, because all day we were talking about community and friendships and this unique way that Mexicans and Koreans consider each other family. But as the celebrations grew, so did the problems. It was an eventful night in Koreatown, to say the least.
6: Boy, this sounds like so much fun. These watch parties are a great idea.
4: It was so violent she had to do the report from the police station because everything else was too wild.
6: Yep.
8: Thousands of people packed Seoul International Park in Koreatown Wednesday night to watch Mexico take on South Korea in the World Cup.
9: It's all love and it's all community, and I love how everyone's here together. May the best carne asada win.

0: Well, of course, Mexico is going to beat the Koreans at that.
1: They'll do their bulgogi, though. See, that's what you would say. What's better, bulgogi or carne?
0: No, she wants a home game there.
2: For most of the night, fans said the best part wasn't the game itself.
3: Both sides cheering for each other. I think that's cool to see.
1: Well, because it's a lot of not scoring.
0: I can't get excited over soccer. I'm sorry. I have to watch a sport where the over-under is more than one.
1: Although there are some baseball games where it's that.
0: If the Angels play a team that can't score, yes.
2: Neighborhood where both Korean and Mexican communities have deep roots, people showed up to celebrate together.
4: I think we have mutual respect for one another.
1: Or you did until it got dark.
0: Then when the lights went down, the animosity came out.
4: I think that has really brought both Mexicans and Koreans together.
2: And there was plenty to celebrate. Mexico beat South Korea 1-0.
1: Nothing like that 1-0 win.
0: I wonder if there was someone at the game like me where they went out to get their hot dog and missed the one moment of action.
1: You imagine, maybe you decide you couldn't hold it any longer. You need to go to the bathroom. You're standing in the line. You finally get to the urinal. And then in the background, you hear, goal!
0: Well, it's a World Cup game. Maybe you weren't even in line to go to the bathroom or to get a hot dog. Maybe you were just going to get your Narcan because someone was ODing on fentanyl in your section.
2: As the night went on and the crowd grew, things started to change.
5: Let's go!
2: Fights weren't the only problem. LAPD says a man was shot in the leg after someone was firing in the air.
0: What a bad shot.
1: Why do I live in the same society as people dumb enough to fire a gun in the air because my sports team won?
0: And how drunk do you have to be to confuse the thigh of a Korean man's leg with a blue sky?
1: Again, I don't think he shot at the Korean man. I think he shot in the sky, and what goes up must come down into some guy's leg.
0: So the bullet just happened to come down directly into the leg of a Korean man.
1: Sounds like it.
2: One person was taken into custody. Then thousands of people spilled onto Olympic Boulevard. Bars.
0: Now, wait a minute. How could you trace the bullet back to a man that you then arrest if you shoot it off into the sky and it lands at a Korean man's leg?
1: Well, was he still holding the gun?
0: Here's what I think happened. He pointed the gun into the sky and goes, "My team won. Yay. Bang, bang, bang, bang, bang. Your team lost, and you're not going to be scoring any goals with that leg, mister. Bang."
2: Capacity. Police eventually shut down part of the street and formed a skirmish line to control the crowd. By 9 p.m., about an hour.
1: Alcohol. It makes you do very stupid things.
0: Well, and keep in mind, when they play these games, it's not like they just start drinking when the game ends. All of these people have been drinking since 7 in the morning.
1: You know, it's really embarrassing, and I haven't seen a lot of the coverage because there are games being played all over the country, all over the continent, really. There are games being played in Vancouver, games being played in Mexico City. There's also been games played in Philadelphia, and I don't think the Philly crowds are this rowdy.
0: And they boo Santa Claus.
2: Hour after the match ended, LAPD had issued a citywide tactical alert. Meanwhile, downtown, families gathered at La Plaza del Cultura y Artes, a reminder that for most fans, this night was about community just as much as soccer.
1: Don't bring your kids to a watch party.
0: No. No, no, no. Bad idea.
2: Yeah, well, LAPD says they've obviously received a lot of disturbance and assault calls. We don't have the specific numbers on those quite yet. But I do want to remind everyone that there still are people out and about. So if you can behave, please do so. If not,
0: they're begging with people to follow the rules.
1: If you can behave, please do so.

0: What if you just got out of the state pen after 33 years and you're not big on behaving?
1: I got to rewind that.
2: Received a lot of disturbance and assault calls. We don't have the specific numbers on those quite yet. But I do want to remind everyone that there still are people out and about. So if you can behave, please do so. If not, just go home. But the focal point of today.
1: If you can't behave yourself, just go home and trash your own house.
0: Take it out on your wife. She said I do.
2: They should be community and this unique way that all of us came together. So que viva Mexico and viva Korea as well. For now, reporting live in downtown Los Angeles, Abigail Velez, ABC 7 Eyewitness News.
3: Indeed, Abigail. Thank you.
1: So there you go. Complete mayhem after Mexico beat South Korea 1-0 in a World Cup match.
0: I wonder if that Korean that got shot in the leg is going to be running in the 5K over at the Union Rescue Mission next weekend.
1: Probably not.
0: You think I'd be able to beat him?
1: It's possible.
0: 800-222-5222 is the telephone number. 1-800-222-5222. 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
6: El Segundo, someone may have ran out of gas because a car is stuck in your right lane. 405 southbound before El Segundo Boulevard. It is already causing a bit of a slowdown as vehicles shimmy out of the way to avoid it. Good news in Boyle Heights, that earlier stall is cleared. 10 westbound before the 5, so you are no longer seeing delays there. And in Pomona, it looks like there's also a vehicle stuck on your 71 northbound off-ramp to Mission Boulevard.
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13: If you'd like to email the show, you can do so at johnnydontlikeshow@gmail.com. That's johnnydontlikeshow@gmail.com. All right, Randy, we have one more addition to today's crime blotter.
15: It's happened yet again.
16: It's Wild Wild West out here.
1: Dun, dun, dun, dun, dun, dun, dun, dun, dun. It's the California crime blotter with John
16: and Randy.
13: And this edition involves the parking boat.
14: This might be one of the dumbest scams I have ever heard of. But in Sacramento, people are getting citations for illegally parking. And then scammers take those citations, write down a phone number on them in pen, and strap a bike lock into their car and say, if you want this bike lock off, you got to pay me.
13: And people are actually falling for it?
14: Well, let's find out. For more, here is Fox 40 in Sacramento.
17: Fox 40's Noah Anderson joining us now live in studio with more on the warning from city officials. Noah?
18: Yeah, that's right, Nikki. Just take a look at this video we received from a resident. It shows one of those parking notices, then a wheel and tire locked up with a bike lock. You'll also notice this handwritten note with a phone number, and it's this situation that now has city officials warning residents not to call that handwritten phone number.
14: This is a new one. Fake boots.
13: We know all about fake boobs, but fake boots, that's a new one.
18: Whether it's for an hour or maybe two, anyone parking in Sacramento needs to be aware of the city's parking rules as Parking Services prepares to step up enforcement this summer.
19: We're going to be resuming.
14: Got to shore up that budget somehow.
2: booting on cars that have five or more delinquent parking citations.

0: That enforcement begins July 1st.
1: Okay, start with the RVs.
2: No, they won't do that because that's where the bums live.
0: And in the weeks leading up to it, Parking Services is placing warning notices on vehicles with outstanding violations, alerting drivers that their vehicles could be booted if those tickets remain unpaid. But over the last few days, city officials say they became aware of a scam involving those same notices.
3: And we saw some posts on social media that the very specific one was that someone had handwritten the phone number on the warning notice that we had placed on the car saying, like, call this number to get a lock off. And it's a bike lock.
1: At least they're creative.
2: The fact that people are falling for this leads me to believe that as dumb as criminals are, sometimes if you find a dumber victim, you can get away with being a dumb criminal.
1: Well, now, we don't necessarily know that the persons that fell for this. We know that they reported it to parking enforcement, but what do you do then to get the bike lock off of your tire?
3: That someone put illegally on someone else's car,
0: prompting city officials like Gabby Miller to warn residents not to fall for it.
3: That's definitely not something that's coming up.
1: All right, you're right. Someone's definitely fallen for it.
2: Yeah, if the city's making a big deal out of this, people are being scammed.
3: Officially from the city of Sacramento, the only phone number that you should be calling is that 808 phone number that's listed on the warning notice.
0: Miller also reminding the community, if anyone asks you to make a payment to a non-city source, or if you find an unauthorized locking device attached to your vehicle, contact the Sacramento Police Department and report it.
3: We will not be handwriting phone numbers for you to call. We will not be putting bike locks on your car. You don't need to pay anything extra outside of the citation fine that you owe.
1: They're already going to rip you off that way, but they're not going to ask you to do it on Venmo or Zelle.
3: To get yourself out of this situation.
0: It really is quite the video to see, and definitely something for drivers to keep in mind, especially if you're parking downtown. Now, if you do have any of those outstanding parking tickets, Miller says now is the time to take care of them. She says the longer you wait, the more it could cost you, and you could receive in the end a legitimate boot. Eric, back to you.
4: Noah, thank you.
1: You might actually get a boot, or you'll get a bike lock with a phone number on it.
2: It seems like with the California Crime Blotter, every day we hear about something new.
1: Yep.
2: 800-222-5222 is the telephone number. 1-800-222-5222. If you'd like to email the show, you can do so at johnnydontlikeshow@gmail.com. 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
2: 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KABC.
3: Over 200 acres of land are burned in northern Los Angeles County after a brush fire broke out yesterday. Mark Mayfield has details.
4: The vegetation fire in Val Verde burned at least 205 acres. The so-called Chloe fire was reported about 4 p.m. near Highway 126 and San Martinez Grande Canyon Road. The Los Angeles County Fire Department says it was fully contained just before 9 p.m. The cause of the fire remains under investigation. There were no reports of injuries.
3: California state workers took to the Capitol during their protest against Governor Newsom's new requirement that employees must return to the office 4 days a week. Details from Tammy Trujillo.
5: Some oppose the mandate, saying remote work is effective and saves money, while supporters believe returning to the office will help productivity and downtown businesses.
6: As of today, Local 1000's contract has expired.
5: The state turned down their contract proposal just hours before the contracts were set to expire on Tuesday. The union says it will not accept a deal that does not meet worker needs. The state rejected several requests, including a 20% pay raise over 3 years and a proposal to expand remote work. Cal HR declined to comment on the ongoing talks.
3: Gemini Spark is now available on Apple. The AI agent helps users organize their digital life. Google says Spark is being added to the standard Gemini desktop app. And today we're celebrating things that a growing number of us say we've seen. Bree Tennis with more.
7: Today is World UFO Day, marking 79 years since a mysterious object crashed in Roswell, New Mexico. Most people believe it was a secret military project, but there are those who say it was an extraterrestrial spacecraft. So we'll go with that and celebrate intergalactic beings, depending upon if you believe. And a YouGov poll says 60% of you do. So today, take a moment and look up. Maybe you'll see something.
3: That's the latest. I'm John Fink.
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12: Simple overpass. Looks like CHP is trying to clear a large pothole. It's currently located in the right lane and several vehicles are on the right shoulder due to a popped tire. So proceed with caution, 405 southbound at Getty Center Drive. And moving into San Pedro, don't forget about that work zone that continues. Vincent Thomas Bridge eastbound between Harbor Boulevard and Ferry Street. That's going to be shut down until around 7 a.m. today.
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17: 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Good evening, and thank you for joining us tonight. I'm Tiffany Meyer.
18: Hey, what are you watching?
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18: What?
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2: 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And it does the greatest job on steaks. I'm going to do some flat irons this week. It does a great job on chicken, including chicken breasts. I have a video on my social media at Randy Wang Radio on Instagram and Facebook. You can see me doing some sausages on there. I'm going to put up some videos of some chicken breasts later this week. Even does a great job on shrimp, on veggies. The grill heats up to 1,000 degrees in just 3 minutes, which, you know what's the side effect of that? The grill heats up so quickly, and I'm not taking 25 minutes before I actually put something on there. 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
3: Migratory Birds Act.
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3: Hey, put the ducks back.
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4: 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And it does the greatest job on steaks. I'm going to do some flat irons this week. It does a great job on chicken, including chicken breasts. I have a video on my social media at Randy Wang Radio on Instagram and Facebook. You can see me doing some sausages on there. I'm going to put up some videos of some chicken breasts later this week. Even does a great job on shrimp, on veggies. The grill heats up to 1,000 degrees in just 3 minutes, which, you know what's the side effect of that? The grill heats up so quickly, and I'm not taking 25 minutes before I actually put something on there. My propane tank is lasting way longer than I thought it would. 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Learn about the technology. See what Rhett Rasmussen has to offer, because he does a great job out there making these things in Whittier. 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
4: West Nile virus is now spreading across Orange County. Mosquitoes that tested positive for the virus were found in Seal Beach, Huntington Beach, Newport Beach, Westminster, Garden Grove, Santa Ana, Cypress, Fullerton, and Buena Park. Officials from the Orange County Mosquito and Vector Control District say it's shaping up to be a busy summer for West Nile. So far, there have not been any confirmed human cases. Any home or business owner impacted by the Eaton fire is being encouraged to apply for federal disaster loans before the final deadline. Los Angeles County Supervisor Catherine Barger is urging wildfire victims to take advantage of the SBA's extended timeline for disaster loans. And several mobile community health clinics are now open and ready to serve residents near Boyle Heights in the wake of the Lineage Logistics Warehouse fire. On Wednesday, Los Angeles Mayor Karen Bass made that announcement. Health services include asthma and breathing assessments, eye and skin irritation evaluations, and mental health support. That's the latest. I'm John Fink.
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6: Santa Clarita, we have a vehicle stuck on that center divider, and vehicles are being cautious there because it looks like we're seeing some slowdowns. 14 southbound at Placerita Canyon Road with delays starting from Via Princesa. Sepulveda Pass, large pothole still in that right lane. 405 southbound at Getty Center Drive. And in Allegian Park, we have a stalled Metro bus in the center lane, 110 southbound at Academy Road.
7: 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And it does the greatest job on steaks. I'm going to do some flat irons this week. It does a great job on chicken, including chicken breasts. I have a video on my social media at Randy Wang Radio on Instagram and Facebook. You can see me doing some sausages on there. I'm going to put up some videos of some chicken breasts later this week. Even does a great job on shrimp, on veggies. 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

0: or in the world.
1: Oh yeah, yeah. It's more a question because I've said this through the years. I've known like cops, especially, and firefighters and guys like construction workers who spend umpires who spend all their time around other guys sharpening their wit all day long. They're the funniest people in the world. Yeah. They just haven't done the work to have a career doing that.
0: Right.
1: But yeah, they're the quickest witted sons of guns in the world.
0: So if you want something funny, go to armstrongandgetty.com. We got it posted there for you. Also retweeted it. So, but man, there are a lot of funny people on the internet. Angry people and funny people. It's humbling.
1: If you're at work and you have a door, close your door before you watch it. It is perfectly safe for work, but your dignity will be gone.
0: Oh, yeah. So many funny people. So many crazy, angry people online. And then so many just hilarious, snarky people.
1: Stunningly talented musicians.
0: Right. Exactly. Exactly.
1: Mm-hmm. Yeah.
0: All of us, you know, living our lives with quiet desperation and being those other things, apparently.
1: Yeah, the internet, we're not built to take in that much from that many people, that many opinions, that much hate, that much violence, all of it. It will make us all insane and kill us if we don't step away from technology. But it is pretty interesting.
2: Armstrong and Getty.
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5: 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KABC.
6: The Trump administration is suing to block California's new ban on the retail sale of Glock-style pistols. Daniel Martindale has details.
7: With the lawsuit, the federal government is also looking to prevent the enforcement of the state's handgun roster. The list limits the number of legal guns that people are allowed to purchase. The U.S. Department of Justice says both rules are unlawful under the Second Amendment. The U.S. Supreme Court recently reaffirmed the Second and Fourteenth Amendments protect the right to carry handguns outside of the home for self-defense. It also ruled states cannot prevent citizens from using commonly used guns for that purpose.
6: State workers are trying their best to continue to work from home. Jason Campidoni has more.
8: On the steps of the California Capitol building, hundreds of state workers and labor union representatives rallied Wednesday against having to go into the office to do their job. Inside the Capitol, the group did the same thing. Governor Newsom says state workers must be in the office at least 4 days a week. He says labor unions will need to fight it out with the next governor after he's termed out in January.
6: And any home or business owner impacted by the Eaton fire is being encouraged to apply for federal disaster loans before the final deadline expires. Sharon Reardon reports.
9: Los Angeles County Supervisor Catherine Barger is urging wildfire victims to take advantage of the SBA's extended timeline for disaster loans. Homeowners and business owners approved for the SBA disaster loans now have 24 months from their loan authorization date to access the funds. Barger says the extension gives families and small businesses added flexibility during the recovery efforts. The SBA has approved nearly $3.5 billion in disaster assistance for almost 13,000 Los Angeles area borrowers impacted by the January 2025 wildfires.
6: That's the latest. I'm John Fink.
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2: Uniquely prone to this dynamic, but they do so, they do disproportionately occupy and get their news from the digital spaces where this kind of aestheticization spreads fastest.
3: Well, this ain't going away anytime soon.
2: No, no. Social media are breaking down basic norms of restraint, particularly among women.
3: I've
2: that breakdown
3: noticed.
2: Is showing up in groups once closely associated with more caution and care. We must stop rewarding moral outrage, especially when it means support for violence.
3: The best example I have in my own life is the intense anger. I'd say it's 2/3 women, 1/3 effeminate men about my Cybertruck. Just unhinged. Again, yeah. Eyes bulging anger at my driving a Cybertruck, which is crazy to me.
2: Militarization. Moral certainty, desire to punish.
3: Wow. Can you imagine working up any emotion at all over what somebody drove unless they ran you over with it?
2: Well, and if there was some sort of I'm 100% a progressive car, I might roll my eyes and think, what a fool. But that would be the extent of my emotional rise.
3: Yeah, it's wild.
2: It is wild, and it's crazy unhealthy. Where does it end? I really don't know.
1: Armstrong and Getty.
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0: criteria requires applicants to be African-American descendants of enslaved people or have identified as black for at least 10 years. I thought that was hilarious. So the first one, boy, that's going to be a little difficult for me to prove that. Or I just need to be black for the last decade.
1: It is impossible to parody this stuff.
0: That's the threshold for qualifying for $5 million, 250 years of payments, all of your debts wiped free, et cetera, et cetera, et cetera.
1: Well, all right, I'm going on the record. I identify as black. I don't live in San Francisco, but I don't know, maybe I'll move there. Somebody mark the calendar. Tuesday, March 24th, year 2026, Joe began identifying as black.
0: And nobody is willing to raise their hand and say, this, none of this is actually going to happen. We all know this, right?
1: It's yeah, just, this is right.
0: There's no way we'd have enough money, and it couldn't get through the courts, and blah, blah, blah.
1: Isn't this all just an exercise in not wanting to end it, as you pointed out? Yes, it clearly is.
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7: State employees gathered at the Capitol on Wednesday as negotiations for new contracts continue. SEIU Local 1000, the union for state employees, says the state turned down their contract proposal just hours before their contracts were set to expire on Tuesday. The union says it will not accept a deal that does not meet worker needs. Registered sex offenders are still allowed to run for public office in California. On Tuesday, the state Senate's Elections Committee rejected a proposal calling for a ban on them doing so. The proposal passed the state assembly unanimously before reaching the state Senate committee. And LAX is likely to see over 2 million travelers over the next few days. The Independence Day travel period is one of the busiest stretches of the summer. This year, the holiday travel period runs through July 8th, and today is predicted to be one of the busiest days. Soccer fans from around the world are increasing those numbers as FIFA World Cup matches take place at SoFi. That's the latest. I'm John Fink.
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9: A stall has been cleared in South LA on the 110 northbound at Adams Boulevard. However, there's still about a 10-minute delay at the moment. Slow and go from Manchester Avenue. As you take a look into Mid-City, a stall is also cleared there. No more delays. 10 eastbound before Vermont Avenue. However, South LA, we still have reports of a brush fire on your right shoulder. Fire crews are on the scene, possibly blocking the right lane. 110 northbound at the 105.
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7: 10 suspects are behind bars after federal and local police broke up a sex trafficking operation in South Los Angeles. Federal prosecutors and the LAPD say the Hoover criminal gang was behind many prostitution and child sex crimes along the Figueroa corridor. West Nile virus is now spreading across Orange County, Mark Mayfield reports.
8: Mosquitoes that tested positive for the virus have been found in Seal Beach, Huntington Beach, Newport Beach, Westminster, Garden Grove, Santa Ana, Cypress, Fullerton, and Buena Park. Officials from the Orange County Mosquito and Vector Control District say it's shaping up to be a busy summer for West Nile. So far, there have not been any confirmed human cases.
7: Crime rates are dropping across the state. Tammy Trujillo has details.
9: Since Gavin Newsom took office, homicides are down 20%, robberies down 31%, property crimes dropped 24%, car thefts are down by 19%, and violent crime is down 3%. According to the 2025 Hate Crime in California report released on Wednesday, hate crime incidents in California also dropped slightly. But hate crimes involving racial or ethnic bias rose by over 6%, with increases especially in anti-Hispanic or Latino hate crimes and gender-based bias. Hate crimes targeting people based on their citizenship status also jumped from 16 in 2024 to 40 last year.
7: And San Diego Pride is in July, and there is no conspiracy theory as to why. Bree Tennis with more.
10: Pride commemorates the Stonewall Uprising of 1969, and everyone celebrates it in June, unless you're in San Diego. The holdout is simply for better weather. This year's Pride Parade is set for July 18th with the Pride Festival following for 2 days. Organizers say there'll be about 250,000 attendees, which makes this among the biggest LGBTQ events in the country. It also has about a $30 million impact on the local economy, and that is worth the weather holdout.
7: That's the latest. I'm John Fink.
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1: West LA, there is still a stall in that second lane from the left. 405 northbound before you hit Wilshire with a 20-minute delay. It's heavy from Century. As you move into Downey, a fender bender is also on that right shoulder, 105 eastbound at Lakewood Boulevard. And moving into Brea, a spill is across lanes, especially the right lane. CHB and Caltrans on the scene, 57 southbound before Imperial Highway.
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4: Know this about us, but behind the scenes we're really, really cruel and demanding. Armstrong and Getty here, and the staff has been busily assembling during our vacation a collection of clips and things that have happened in recent months that are especially entertaining and evergreen, as we say.
5: Now more of the Armstrong and Getty replay.
4: So I promised a handful of things about nutrition and science and that, broad category. I thought this was really good. There are a couple of columnists for the Washington Post, including Megan McArdle, Jack, who you've mentioned is really good, that I'm finally going back to the Post some, because its news reporting was just obnoxiously left for so long, I haven't bothered. But this Tamar Haspel, she's a woman, is their

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0: those things, nobody would care. They would just vote for more money out of the Treasury for themselves. And in a related story, why the federal deficit is projected to surge in five charts. This is from the Wall Street Journal. U.S. debt will be more than 100% of our U.S. gross domestic product by later this year, according to the Congressional Budget Office.
1: Imagine if your credit card debt was more than you make a year.
0: Yeah.
1: You would feel like you're in a pretty bad spot, wouldn't you?
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6: With most California third graders not meeting math standards, lawmakers want to make sure students get help sooner. A new bill would require math testing for all students from kindergarten to second grade. The goal is to spot and support kids who struggle with early math skills before they fall behind. California's math scores are among the lowest in the country, and students' performance keeps dropping as they advance through school. Crime rates are dropping across the state. Since Governor Newsom took office, homicides are down 20%, robberies 31%, property crime has dropped 24%, car thefts are down 19%. And violent crime is down 3%. Last year, California recorded its lowest homicide rate since statewide records began in 1966, with just about three homicides per 100,000 people. And the CHP is telling motorists to slow their roll as law enforcement increases patrols starting today. From 6 p.m. this evening to 11:59 p.m. Sunday, motorists will see more officers on the road. That's the latest. I'm John Fink.
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9: Culver City, we are seeing a 40-minute delay, 405 northbound and National Boulevard. A crash involving three vehicles is taking up your carpool and two left lanes, so it's heavy from La Tierra Boulevard. As you move into Granada Hills, it is just as heavy. Carpool, two left lanes blocked, 118 westbound before Havenhurst Avenue. Multiple vehicles are involved, so until further notice, you are bumper to bumper from Sepulveda Boulevard.
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0: United States.
1: Oh my God! The passengers are in the United States now. Oh. We're all gonna die.
2: Why did we let them in?
1: What about the children? We're all gonna die.
3: A gerbil.
2: I think I got the rat fever already.
1: Get your affairs in order. A will and or trust. We'll do the ad later. Get your affairs in order. We're all gonna die. The Hunter virus is exactly like COVID. Millions of dead. They're about to close schools.
4: For copulating with a rodent.
5: Ted Cruz, I don't think you have to copulate with it. But back to you, Dr. Jack.
1: I don't know what to make of the coverage of this hantavirus thing. So for a week now, and then especially yesterday, the Sunday talk shows, which in theory are for smart people, your Meets the Press, your Faces the Nation, that led with the hantavirus story, went on for like half the show. This is why we're at war. This is why all this stuff is going on. Half the show with various experts, this sort of thing. Play it, Michael.
6: What is your message to Americans who are still scared?
7: We have been repeating the same question, the same answer many times.
1: And then they would go on with an expert who would say, all right, since you just said people are still scared, I guess I'll pretend that's true. Is anybody scared? Is anybody? Maybe
5: you like being terrified by gonorrhea, but you never get with hoes. I mean, why? Why are you... Oh, my God. We are so stupid. This is the very week, last week, in which the nation's debt surpassed our GDP, our total GDP, which is a horrifying milestone. And we're worried about a couple of people on a cruise off the coast of Africa? What the hell? Well, they're now on our shores, Jack. Run for your lives! Run for your lives!
1: I don't know. I honestly don't know what to make of the... Every host on all these different shows that I saw said the same thing. People out there are very scared. They're worried this is a repeat of COVID. Are they? Or did you just make that up completely?
5: Like most stews, Jack, I think this one has a number of delicious ingredients, including the tendency of people on the left to really like being scared.
1: True. Now,
5: they can draw together with other people and they like that.
1: Like I remember, for instance, Face the Nation, Margaret Brennan, who had a baby. She would, every week she would say, mothers like me are really wondering, when can our babies get the COVID shot? Our 1 year olds. And I would think, why are you worried about that since, like, no kids are dying? Not a single kid died from COVID, if I remember correctly.
5: Right. Why in the name of heaven would you get your tiny kid shot?
1: And why are you assuming that this is the question on everybody's mind? Because I don't think it is. So I guess you extrapolate it to the hantavirus. I don't understand the coverage of this story.
5: Well, that and everything is clickbait and everyone's a grifter. And so that's good. There's a scary sounding disease that's killing people. Are you at risk?
1: Well, and every story for now for 2 weeks includes three have already died. You have the same three that you mentioned last week and the week before. It's only those same three.
5: Right.
1: Because it's very hard to spread.
5: Three have died of hantavirus. You hear 5 days after you heard three have died of hantavirus. And you think, oh, my God, three more. No, clickbait.
1: Yeah. I don't know. As you say, everything is clickbait and everything is a grift.
5: And nobody has ever tuned out of you're in danger. Nobody's ever tuned out of a tornado is heading your punch the dial. Let's listen to music, honey. And so that's part of the clickbait. You're in danger. It's ridiculous.
1: So what do you have to do to get the hantavirus? You sprinkle some rat feces on your salad?
5: Right. It's got a nice nutty flavor to it. Wow, you started it.
1: Wow.
5: Don't you act disgusted.
1: Wow. Wait a second. Clickbait? Look at this clickbait up here on the screen.
5: Which one?
1: 21-year-old to have legs amputated after legs locked straight and bent backwards. You see that picture?
5: Oh, my God. Bent backward?
1: If your legs...
5: Oh, Lord, look at that.
1: How do your legs just somehow lock straight then bend the wrong direction?
5: Are you at risk? Stay tuned.
1: And the cure for it is to amputate your legs?
5: I'm Margaret Brennan, backward leg syndrome, claiming more legs across America. We'll talk to the Secretary of State.
1: One has already had their legs amputated because their legs bent backwards.
5: Legs amputated by backward leg syndrome. Tonight on 60 Minutes.
1: I might have to click on that story. Is that picture real or is that photoshopped?
5: I don't know.
1: Sure looks in the picture like that poor woman's legs are bending the wrong direction. How often does this happen?
5: Well, I can't make my legs do that, can you?
1: I'll read the headline again.
5: We'll post that at armstrongandgetty.com.
1: 21-year-old to have legs amputated after legs locked straight. That's bad enough.
5: Oh, yeah.
1: Then bent backwards. God, you could do some dance moves. Nobody else could do that.
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12: Over 200 acres of land are burned in northern Los Angeles County after a brush fire broke out yesterday. Mark Mayfield has details.
13: The vegetation fire in Val Verde burned at least 205 acres. The so-called Chloe fire was reported about 4 p.m. near Highway 126 and San Martinez Grande Canyon Road. The Los Angeles County Fire Department says it was fully contained just before 9 p.m. The cause of the fire remains under investigation. There were no reports of injuries.
12: California state workers took to the Capitol during their protest against Governor Newsom's new requirement that employees must return to the office 4 days a week. Details from Tammy Trujillo.
14: Some oppose the mandate, saying remote work is effective and saves money, while supporters believe returning to the office will help productivity and downtown businesses. The state turned down their contract proposal just hours before the contracts were set to expire on Tuesday. The union says it will not accept a deal that does not meet worker needs. The state rejected several requests, including a 20% pay raise over 3 years and a proposal to expand remote work. Cal HR declined to comment on the ongoing talks.
12: Gemini Spark is now available on Apple. The AI agent helps users organize their digital life. Google says Spark is being added to the standard Gemini desktop app. And today we're celebrating things that a growing number of us say we've seen. Bree Tennis with more.
15: Today is World UFO Day, marking 79 years since a mysterious object crashed in Roswell, New Mexico. Most people believe it was a secret military project, but there are those who say it was an extraterrestrial spacecraft. So we'll go with that and celebrate intergalactic beings, depending upon if you believe. And a YouGov poll says 60% of you do. So today, take a moment and look up. Maybe you'll see something.
12: That's the latest. I'm John Fink.
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25: Granada Hills, unfortunately, you are still seeing a 20-minute delay. Crash involving three vehicles in the carpool and two left lanes. This is hoping to clear up at around 9 a.m. 118 westbound before Havenhurst Avenue, but again, still blocked as we speak. And in Mid-City, vehicles are swerving to avoid a tire, currently fallen into the left lane, 10 westbound before La Cienega Boulevard.
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2: West Nile virus is now spreading across Orange County. Mosquitoes that tested positive for the virus were found in Seal Beach, Huntington Beach, Newport Beach, Westminster, Garden Grove, Santa Ana, Cypress, Fullerton, and Buena Park. Officials from the Orange County Mosquito and Vector Control District say it's shaping up to be a busy summer for West Nile. So far, there have not been any confirmed human cases. Any home or business owner impacted by the Eaton fire is being encouraged to apply for federal disaster loans before the final deadline. Los Angeles County Supervisor Catherine Barger is urging wildfire victims to take advantage of the SBA's extended timeline for disaster loans. And several mobile community health clinics are now open and ready to serve residents near Boyle Heights in the wake of the Lineage Logistics Warehouse fire. On Wednesday, Los Angeles Mayor Karen Bass made that announcement. Health services include asthma and breathing assessments, eye and skin irritation evaluations, and mental health support. That's the latest. I'm John Fink.
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7: South LA looking busy. The 105 westbound connector to the 110 north has a crash. It was in lanes, but now luckily off to your right shoulder. Elysian Park has some slowdowns as well. The 5 southbound on-ramp from Riverside Drive partially blocked by a recent collision, so proceed with caution. And in West LA, a pallet is reported in your right lane. Way too early for a pop tire, so watch out. 405 southbound at Wilshire Boulevard.
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6: Inside the Capitol, the group did the same thing. Governor Newsom says state workers must be in the office at least 4 days a week. He says labor unions will need to fight it out with the next governor after he's termed out in January.
7: And any home or business owner impacted by the Eaton fire is being encouraged to apply for federal disaster loans before the final deadline expires. Sharon Reardon reports.
8: Los Angeles County Supervisor Catherine Barger is urging wildfire victims to take advantage of the SBA's extended timeline for disaster loans. Homeowners and business owners approved for the SBA disaster loans now have 24 months from their loan authorization date to access the funds. Barger says the extension gives families and small businesses added flexibility during the recovery efforts. The SBA has approved nearly $3.5 billion in disaster assistance for almost 13,000 Los Angeles area borrowers impacted by the January 2025 wildfires.
7: That's the latest. I'm John Fink.
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11: Sun Valley, it still looks like we have that major crash. Two left lanes blocked. It's estimated to clear within the hour. Five southbound before Lincolnshire Boulevard. At the moment, you are seeing a 20-minute delay. Don't forget about that road work in Torrance. Right lane shut down 110 northbound between Sepulveda Boulevard and Carson Street until 2 p.m. And in Fullerton, looks like we have a conked out car on your center divider, 57 northbound before your Belinda Boulevard.
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All right, I want to thank Blackout Coffee for supporting the program. We love Blackout Coffee. 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And you don't have to think about it. It just becomes a part of

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2: State employees gathered at the Capitol on Wednesday as negotiations for new contracts continue. SEIU Local 1000, the union for state employees, says the state turned down their contract proposal just hours before their contracts were set to expire on Tuesday. The union says it will not accept a deal that does not meet worker needs. Registered sex offenders are still allowed to run for public office in California. On Tuesday, the state Senate's Elections Committee rejected a proposal calling for a ban on them doing so. The proposal passed the state assembly unanimously before reaching the state Senate committee. And LAX is likely to see over 2 million travelers over the next few days. The Independence Day travel period is one of the busiest stretches of the summer. This year, the holiday travel period runs through July 8th, and today is predicted to be one of the busiest days. Soccer fans from around the world are increasing those numbers as FIFA World Cup matches take place at SoFi. That's the latest. I'm John Fink.
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5: Commerce, we've got a crash on the 5 southbound past Slauson. It's on the right shoulder. Traffic is backed up from Atlantic. Look out in Sun Valley. Crash there on the right side. 5 freeway southbound before Lancashire. You're going to see delays back from Van Nuys Boulevard. And heads up in Long Beach. Crash on the 405 northbound before Spring. Carpool and left lanes are blocked. You're going to start to see delays all the way back from Studebaker.
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7: 10 suspects are behind bars after federal and local police broke up a sex trafficking operation in South Los Angeles. Federal prosecutors and the LAPD say the Hoover criminal gang was behind many prostitution and child sex crimes along the Figueroa Corridor. West Nile virus is now spreading across Orange County, Mark Mayfield reports.
8: Mosquitoes that tested positive for the virus have been found in Seal Beach, Huntington Beach, Newport Beach, Westminster, Garden Grove, Santa Ana, Cypress, Fullerton, and Buena Park. Officials from the Orange County Mosquito and Vector Control District say it's shaping up to be a busy summer for West Nile. So far, there have not been any confirmed human cases.
7: Crime rates are dropping across the state. Tammy Trujillo has details.
9: Since Gavin Newsom took office, homicides are down 20%, robberies down 31%, property crimes dropped 24%, car thefts are down by 19%, and violent crime is down 3%. According to the 2025 Hate Crime in California report released on Wednesday, hate crime incidents in California also dropped slightly. But hate crimes involving racial or ethnic bias rose by over 6%, with increases especially in anti-Hispanic or Latino hate crimes and gender-based bias. Hate crimes targeting people based on their citizenship status also jumped from 16 in 2024 to 40 last year.
7: And San Diego Pride is in July, and there is no conspiracy theory as to why. Bree Tennis with more.
10: Pride commemorates the Stonewall Uprising of 1969, and everyone celebrates it in June, unless you're in San Diego. The holdout is simply for better weather. This year's Pride Parade is set for July 18th with the Pride Festival following for 2 days. Organizers say there'll be about 250,000 attendees, which makes this among the biggest LGBTQ events in the country. It also has about a $30 million impact on the local economy, and that is worth the weather holdout.
7: That's the latest. I'm John Fink.
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0: Houston, Ambrosia, Henry Capono, Young Dubliners, Queensryche, Jeff Tate, Orianthe, Samantha Fish, Oingo Boingo, former members, Too Short, and more. 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I am a big fan of my Solaire infrared grill. 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It stays so hot that you can cook while paying attention the entire time. 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Coming to the Canyon in Agora Hills, Pancho Sanchez, Thelma Houston, Ambrosia, Henry Capono, Young Dubliners, Queensryche, Jeff Tate, Orianthe, Samantha Fish, Oingo Boingo, former members, Too Short, and more. 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
1: KABC. With most California third graders not meeting math standards, lawmakers want to make sure students get help sooner. A new bill would require math testing for all students from kindergarten to second grade. The goal is to spot and support kids who struggle with early math skills before they fall behind. California's math scores are among the lowest in the country, and students' performance keeps dropping as they advance through school. Crime rates are dropping across the state. Since Governor Newsom took office, homicides are down 20%, robberies 31%, property crime has dropped 24%, car thefts are down 19%, and violent crime is down 3%. Last year, California recorded its lowest homicide rate since statewide records began in 1966, with just about 3 homicides per 100,000 people. And the CHP is telling motorists to slow their roll as law enforcement increases patrols starting today. From 6 p.m. this evening to 11:59 p.m. Sunday, motorists will see more officers on the road. That's the latest. I'm John Fink.
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4: In Costa Mesa, on the 405 north of the 55, trying to clear a crash from the lanes there. In Cerritos, 605 southbound before Alondra Boulevard, they did move a crash over to the right shoulder. In Diamond Bar, 57 southbound before Pathfinder Road, we got a stalled SUV in the second lane from your left. And heads up in West LA, 405 northbound before you get to Sunset Boulevard, some sheet metal in the middle lane.
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0: get in on this growing surrogacy industry. Unlike international adoption, there are very few rules governing international surrogacy. Here in a small desert town in Southern California, Audra Anderson says she's already considering carrying a third surrogate child. She can earn from $35,000 to $45,000 for each baby.
1: Okay, that's just insane. That's insane. So Stephen A. Smith and everybody else, you hear this and you think, that's crazy. No, we're not going to sell the wombs of American mothers to gay chi-coms to generate American citizens. That's nuts, and we need to fix it. 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
7: KABC. California will continue allowing biological males to play on girls and women's sports teams following Tuesday's U.S. Supreme Court ruling. Tammy Trujillo with more.
8: The court decided 6-3 that states can, but don't have to, ban transgender student athletes from participating on girls and women's teams. The ruling means states can decide their own policies. California remains one of 23 states that allows transgender students to join teams that match their gender identity. Supporters of bans on transgender athletes in girls' sports welcomed the ruling, seeing it as a step toward more restrictions in the future.
7: Fire crews are battling a wildfire near the San Luis Reservoir in Merced County. The fire broke out yesterday morning in the area of Highway 154 and Dinosaur Point Road in San Anela. It's since grown to about 650 acres and, as of this morning, is 65% contained. The cause of the fire remains under investigation. The Trump administration is going to war with California over gun laws. Jason Campidoglio with more.
9: The Department of Justice is now suing California over a law that bans the sale of Glock-style firearms. The DOJ also wants to prevent the state from enforcing a roster limiting what firearms people can purchase, saying that those types of laws violate the Second Amendment. Governor Newsom fired back a response arguing that California's gun laws save lives, and Attorney General Rob Bonta says his office will continue to defend the state's gun safety legislation.
7: And the United States is moving on to the next round of the World Cup. Team USA defeated Bosnia and Herzegovina 2-0 in round of 32 action last night in Santa Clara, California. It marks the first time the U.S. has moved on from the first knockout round since 2002. The U.S. next faces Belgium for the round of 16 on Monday in Seattle. Those are the headlines. I'm Sharon Reardon.
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11: Some good news on the 90. That sig alert has cleared. We had some police activity in the 90. Eastbound was shut down. Centinela Avenue over to the 405. All lanes have been reopened. In Willowbrook, got some heavy smoke on the 105 westbound before Central Avenue. Got some brush on fire over on the shoulder. It's stop and go from Wilmington. And in Griffith Park on the 134 west, just after Hollywood Way, got a patio chair blocking the left lane.
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0: Waking up in all caps. For those that done, the red caps. 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
1: And a very happy Thursday to you at 12:06 in the West. It's the John Phillips Show. Mr. Randy Wang's in Culver City.
2: John, we are broadcasting live once again all over the radio and all over the internet. 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We are on Twitter at Johnny Don't Like. We are on YouTube at Cumulus News Talk. I think I haven't seen the link up there, but it should be up there. And we are on Twitch.tv/Randy Wang Radio. We are live everywhere. Okay, I got a note from Art. It's not on YouTube yet. Well, everything worked out great yesterday.
1: Well, maybe they put us on Pornhub instead.
2: You know, I wonder what kind of audience we would get on there. That might be something we have to look into.
1: Hey, if we meet bonus, I'm willing to do it.
2: Yeah, I have no idea why this thing is not going up on the YouTube channel at Cumulus News Talk. So, all right, I guess it's not going to work on there.
1: It is what it is. 800-222-5222 is a telephone number, 1-800-222.

0: 252-5222.
1: I should check and make sure we're on all the other platforms while we're at it.
0: If you'd like to email the show, you can do so at johnnydontlikeshow@gmail.com. 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And of course, if the stream is up, you can actually comment while watching the program live. Yesterday, we had a lot of audience participation in the program.
1: Yes, and we are currently live on KABC's Facebook page, KSFO's Facebook page, and John's Twitter at Johnny Don't Like. And if you comment to us on one of those platforms, well, it shows up right on the screen, like all these American flag emojis.
0: All right. Now, speaking of the American flag, the 4th of July is right around the corner. And Randy, you know what that means.
1: That means that my neighborhood is going to sound like the Tom Leica show over and over and over again.
0: I've always wondered why on the 4th of July to celebrate America's independence, we make every city in the country sound like Hiroshima.
1: It is something that we do. And even though it's not allowed, and even though it's not something that we're supposed to be doing, people do it all the time. And there is so much of it everywhere that there's very little enforcement, if any. So let's see what the feds, what the locals say they're going to do to crack down on all the illegal fireworks starting in Southern California. Let's see what they're planning to do in LA County. Here's a report from Fox 11 in Los Angeles.
2: Fireworks are a huge part of World Cup celebrations, and of course...
1: Did Christine just drop the D?
0: I think everyone's dropping the D.
1: Yeah, I think so.
2: Independence Day, but illegal ones can spark deadly fires and can result in criminal charges. Fox 11's Nick Garcia.
1: Not a great place to do a live shot.
0: Is there one sober person in that entire facility?
1: Of course not. You can't watch soccer sober.
3: Hey there, Christine. Hey there, Christine. Yes. Well, of course, the fans here really hope.
0: By the way, do you notice if you're watching the stream live, the Fox 11 reporter has a mic flag that says Fox Local. So that people in California don't confuse them with Fox News and then probably say something nasty on the air.
1: Well, there's a few different reasons that they're using that branding. It's so that they can also do this live hit on KTVU because they're all part of the Fox Local brand. But yes, that definitely helps them in the city of LA as well as the Bay Area.
3: Big win for Team USA. And one way they celebrate big wins fireworks, but law enforcement officials warning people just how dangerous illegal fireworks can be. Take a look.
1: There was so much booing going on in there.
0: Wait, isn't this when they're supposed to bring Fire Marshal Bill back out?
1: Oh, yeah. And they start telling you how a 12-year-old is going to lose his hands this weekend.
4: Mexico's win over Ecuador Tuesday night had people setting off illegal fireworks across the Southland.
1: Yeah, that's how I know that the game is over, because I start hearing boom, boom, boom, boom, boom in the San Fernando Valley.
4: In Pacoima, Santa Ana, and East L.A.
5: With the World Cup, there have been a lot of fireworks going off.
6: Last night.
7: I mean, no, shout out to Mexico for the win yesterday. Yeah, that was really cool.
8: I think fireworks are fun. I don't know. I don't have a strong opinion.
0: She sounds like the average Californian.
1: She might be.
8: No, I don't know enough to give you any good information, but good luck finding someone who does.
9: After those fireworks...
4: But L.A. County District Attorney Nathan Hochman is reminding people that an illegal show in the sky will lead to a show of force from law enforcement.
9: We are dealing in this county with a monumental problem, dealing with fireworks and illegal explosive devices.
4: Hochman recently holding a press conference with...
1: Now, if George Gascon was still the district attorney of L.A. County, he would have said, idiots in Van Nuys launching fireworks is a crime of poverty.

0: But if the fireworks are big enough, when exactly do they cross into bomb territory?
1: Pretty quickly.
2: Fire and police officials ahead of this weekend's July 4th holiday.
3: What may seem like a tradition and a way to celebrate, and the reality is illegal fireworks, again, have irreversible consequences.
2: Hockman says over the past couple years, thousands of pounds of illegal fireworks and explosives have been seized.
4: We're going to come after you. If you basically want to engage in this incredibly dangerous and risky activity in our county, that we have a cell door with your name on it.
2: In some cases, disaster struck before they were discovered, as there have been several deadly incidents involving illegal fireworks.
1: Yep, this is the town I live in.
0: Okay, that's a bomb. That is not fireworks.
3: One moment of celebration is never worth the loss of a life, a home being lost, or an entire neighborhood being vacant for a considerable amount of time.
0: Okay, but how can you catch them? Because they're going to be going off everywhere.
5: Now, their best advice really is to just stick to those professional fireworks shows instead of risking criminal charges or hurting yourself or someone else. Live in Highland Park, I'm Nick Garcia. Fox 11.
1: So there you go. That is what's going on right now in Los Angeles County when it comes to cracking down on the fireworks. But Johnny, it's not the only place that's trying to crack down on the boom, boom, boom, boom, boom.
0: You don't say.
1: We've also got a report from KPIX on what they're trying to do in Alameda County. For more on this, here is KPIX. And remember, we are now 3 years past when 4th of July happened in Oakland and somebody decided to launch a bunch of illegal fireworks at the basketball court.
6: Oh my God, they melted the basketball court.
0: How could we forget?
7: And with the 4th of July approaching on Saturday, fire departments around the Bay Area are reminding people to skip the at-home fireworks. And as Maddie White explains, Alameda County has a new warning and a new way to hold people accountable.
1: Hey, that's the name of our podcast.
0: They're giving us a plug.
8: Breaks on backyard blasts before they become brush fires.
9: Here in the Hayward Hills area,
8: this has been a hotspot for illegal fireworks calls in recent years.
9: That's according to Alameda County officials.
10: Up there, any type of spark could light a fire and it could be a disaster.
9: Last summer, Alameda County Sheriff's deputies responded to more fireworks calls than their department could handle.
10: A lot of the...
1: You don't say.
0: Guess what's going to happen this year?
1: We're going to be completely overwhelmed.
10: The community members did have concerns.
9: It's why this 4th of July, they're changing their approach.
10: Making sure that people know that they could be held accountable.
9: In unincorporated...
1: Hey, that's also the name of our podcast.
0: That's two plugs.
1: Starting to think it was a good idea to name it that.
9: Rated Alameda County. Party hosts could now be on the hook for illegal fireworks.
10: Holding social hosts accountable.
9: If fire...
0: Boy, that is the word of the decade, isn't it?
1: Social hosts? I don't know what that means.
9: Fireworks are set off at your party. You could face fines ranging from $500 to $1,000, even if you didn't light the fuse.
10: In the unincorporated areas of Alameda County, yes, all fireworks, including safe and sane fireworks, are illegal.
1: What is safe and sane fireworks? The sparklers and the snakes? Because those are just stupid.
0: I think what they're talking about are the sanctioned shows where professionals are the ones lighting off the fireworks.
1: No, that's a totally different thing. Safe and sane is the fireworks that are deemed okay as long as you put them in a bucket afterwards.
9: Plus, not to get too in the weeds, the fire crews say even the safe and sane fireworks can quickly ignite dry vegetation.
1: Okay, who came up with that shot? Because I love it. Not to get too in the weeds as they drag the news camera through a bunch of weeds. Gives you a highlight, though, of what exactly could be ignited because of some dumbasses.
11: particular concern this year, the combination of warm and dry conditions creating tinder for brush fires, and the fact that 4th of July lands on a Saturday this year, drawing lots of revelers out of their homes.
9: Alameda County's new ordinance comes as the Bay Area Air District is also urging people to skip backyard fireworks altogether, saying the smoke can trigger dangerous spikes in air pollution, especially for children and seniors with asthma and heart disease. It's among the reasons why firefighters are urging this.
12: Just being a good community member and just thinking about your neighbor.
0: Yeah, well, guess what? It's going to look like Fallujah.
9: The safest way to celebrate is to leave the fireworks to the professionals. Enjoy one of the many public...

0: I'm Chris Jakimic. I served in the United States Air Force, and I deployed 3 times. Being a veteran, it's interwoven into your DNA. 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
2: It's going to be raining robot.
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2: Okay. 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If Mexico wins the soccer game, the bullets go vertical. If they lose the soccer game, the bullets are horizontal. 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Be careful out there, kids. It's the John Phillips Show.
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1: 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And if you have any trouble finding it, just send us an email at johnnydontlikeshow@gmail.com and I will get it to you. Hey, look at this. Monica says, your podcast is awesome. We appreciate that.
0: And Randy, what do you say we make a couple of listeners very happy?
1: 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But right now, caller number 9 at 1-888-795-2222 gets a pair of tickets to the show. 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Tickets furnished by the Pacific Amphitheater. Good luck dialing.
0: Willie Nelson, hell of a singer, looks like he needs to be vacuumed. It's the John Phillips Show.

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1: KABC. Two Orange County State Parks employees say they believe they may have been among the victims of a former superintendent accused of secretly recording naked lifeguards in a Bolsa Chica State Beach locker room. Prosecutors say 59-year-old Kevin Purcell recorded 23 lifeguards and other workers without their consent and shared some of the images. Purcell's charged with 5 felony counts of eavesdropping, 23 misdemeanor counts of secret filming, and 3 misdemeanor counts of unlawfully distributing private recordings. He'll be arraigned next month. And 4th of July travel is now in full swing, with today expected to be the busiest day of the holiday.

0: holiday week for air travel. According to AAA, a record 72.2 million Americans will venture at least 50 miles from home during the nine-day period that ends Sunday. Rental giant Hertz says demand is greatest in Orlando, Denver, Boston, Los Angeles, and New York. Those are the headlines. I'm Sharon Reardon.
1: In West L.A., on the 405 South at Wilshire, they're clearing a crash over to the right shoulder. Once you're past it, you're going to be on and off the brakes all the way down to the 105. Now, on the 105 East, right at Central, as you're heading into Willowbrook, got a crash, and it's partially blocking that off-ramp. Then in Lakewood, on the 91 East, as you're coming up on Clark Avenue, I still have report of some wood debris in the carpool and the left lane there.
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1: 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And if you use any of those apps, if you send a comment or you write in the chat, we'll be able to post it on the screen. Like this comment from Monica referencing potential governor Javier Baqueria.
2: Scrub it.
1: The YouTube, for some reason, is not working, and we're trying to figure out why that is, so we'll definitely have that going for you Monday if we can't figure it out by 3 o'clock.
0: All right. Well, all of the 4th of July celebrations and preparation for celebrations are going on. The people of Boyle

0: Lights are still dealing with a fire that hasn't been fully extinguished and an odor that, well, you can smell pretty much everywhere.
1: You can smell it right here.
2: Karen Bass took NBC4 on a little tour of the disgusting runoff that is still going on at the food warehouse fire. For more on this, we go to a report from NBC LA.
3: All right, now to an exclusive look at the damage from the Boyle Heights warehouse fire. NBC4 is continuing to push for answers with a tour of the facility alongside LA Mayor Karen Bass. NBC4's John Kadis-Klimak joins us live from Boyle Heights. And John, you just spoke with the mayor about all of this. What's the update there?
4: Yeah, Annabelle, this is the closest, really, that we've gotten to the building and to see what exactly burned inside. So before this airs, I do want to point out to our viewers that there are some images in this because we're talking about the flesh of some animals.
2: You mean the pig feet?
0: The thought of that odor permeating my neighborhood makes me want to dry heave.
4: That might be a little graphic to see. You felt it important to be here on site, up close and personal with this.
1: Absolutely.
4: Why?
2: Sometimes I think you can tell why I pick a specific rap.
5: Absolutely. Absolutely.
1: Well, it's important for me to see and experience exactly what our neighbors are experiencing. And the odors are, you know, overwhelming.
4: Yeah, first and foremost, that's what you notice right away.
1: Absolutely.
0: Get that woman some smelling salts.
5: Absolutely.
1: But they're also still complaining about respiratory issues, headaches. You can't really tell from here so much, but these are homes.
4: Yeah.
1: All up and down.
4: Kind of like in that area.
1: Yeah, these are families that live here.
2: You don't say. The houses are homes? What a insightful thought, Mayor. How did she get 34%?
0: It's hard to believe, isn't it?
1: I did not realize there were so many meats that were here. They thought it was primarily bread products.
4: You can see.
2: No, it's rotting crab and rotting pork and rotting beef.
0: You know, out of all the cold storages that could have been set on fire, why couldn't it have been the one that houses all the Good Humor bars? How about Haagen-Dazs? How about whatever company makes the thrifty ice cream? How about that? No, it had to be the pig's feet.
4: Oh, yeah. Pieces of flesh.
1: Oh, yeah, absolutely.
0: Oh, my God.
2: All right. I mean, it's practically a Friday. Go ahead and play the Karen Bass Absolutely Drinking Game.
5: You know, absolutely.
0: And you freeze the frame right on a dead pig carcass, too. It looks like someone blew up a Don Ho luau.
4: There's been a lot of complaints from people about how this is being handled. They want this done faster than it's being done. I know you've got a time limit on getting all of this rotten food out of here.
2: Wait, we can't even let the people in the building because they're still putting out the fire. Apparently there's a hot spot that's really hard to get to, so they just keep blasting it with water.
0: Now, here's an idea. If you want all of the rotting food and the pig body parts removed from that cold storage, how about this? Just let the homeless in. Wouldn't they take care of it?
2: Well, they'd probably start another fire. I don't know if we want that.
1: Right, but the difference here is this is a private company. We are going to do everything we can to hold them accountable.
2: There's a reason we call our podcast the Accountability Podcast.
6: Because at the end of the day, we want to hold people accountable.
1: This is 85 million pounds of food. And it took quite a while to get to this stage because the fire...
2: You know, I don't know if you've watched any Barbara Ferrer press conferences before, Karen Bass. I sure have. What she is wearing, a surgical mask, isn't doing a damn thing.
1: Yeah.
0: No, shouldn't she be in a full-on hazmat suit?
2: She should, but at the very least, she should be wearing a KN95 respirator. That mask isn't protecting her from anything, especially the smell.
0: If I were to go down there and observe the wreckage that is that cold storage, I would dress like I was going to the moon.
1: You can smell it right here.

0: now. I mean, this needs to be done as fast as possible. If it isn't, they need to tell us why.
1: But well, currently, the fire's still not out. It's kind of out, but it's not all the way out. And we've had some issues with that before.
0: The bottom line is that this community is going to be treated like every other community, which means...
1: You mean when you towed all of the cars of the guy who works at the repair shop across the street and then charged him impound fees?
2: Well, how about the fact that they haven't even put the fire out?
1: Yep.
0: Is that just because...
1: Don't you worry. We've got an air purifier with your name on it. It's going to be fine.
0: This is a private company. They can't take their own sweet time to removing this and think it doesn't matter because of where we are.
3: I think that's the big concern with the people of Boyle Heights is that they feel like almost like they're targeted for things like this. We had the oil spill that happened
0: a
3: while ago, and now we got this that they're dealing with.
1: And both of those stories are idiot contractors that had no idea what they were doing. The people who were digging up the street ended up cracking an oil pipe, and the people who were fixing the solar panels decided to turn them on without turning off the power.
2: Just wait till they deal with the sewage.
0: Have the Exide battery.
3: Yeah.
0: You know, so one of the things that I am calling for in my executive directive is I want a survey done of all of these buildings because I doubt very seriously that the community was aware of what this facility was.
1: Well, it's a facility that stores a bunch of food. It's not like we're talking about the aerospace facility in Garden Grove that had chemicals that when that leak happened, the entire neighborhood was about to explode. This is just a refrigeration facility that ended up leasing their roof to a whole bunch of solar panels. And when solar panels catch on fire, it's an environmental disaster.
2: Where would you even go about finding pig's feet to buy?
1: You never seen pig's feet at the market?
2: No.
1: You got to go to a Vallarta, my friend. You got to live. You put one of those in a little soup pot, you get a stew going.
0: Want people to have the information.
1: You go to the Asian market, they'll sell you chicken feet.
2: I go to Trader Joe's.
1: Trader Joe's, you're not going to find any extraneous parts of the animal, just the basics.
2: No. In fact, at Trader Joe's, they will not serve you any animal that's ever had a speaking role in a Disney movie, and I like it that way.
3: I want to tell you what's happening today. You see this white tarp. They're starting to put this all around the building. That could potentially help with some of the stench.
1: It's not. And just like the... Have you seen these odorizers that they're putting all over the building? It looks like a gigantic can of Lysol. It's not doing anything, but it is the appearance that they're doing something.
3: That still remains out here. Something else.
1: That tarp, which does not cover the building... which does not seal the building, is nothing. It is putting a tiny little blanket over half the building on one side. That's not stopping any stench whatsoever.
2: No, it's just something to be graffitied like everything else in this town.
1: And you notice some of the remnants of the building had graffiti on it.
3: What's happening? The Oscar Romero Clinic. They're going to have a mobile clinic, something that the mayor said that she helped set up. They're going to start going around to house starting today for anybody that might need some medical attention.
1: You mean like that woman that got rashes when she took a bath?
2: Yeah, why don't you put her at the front of the line?
3: Even dental work as well, because this is having such a tremendous impact on the neighborhood that surrounds it.
2: Dental work?
1: I don't know if the dentists are going to have time after Karen Bass promised free teeth for all the meth heads.
2: But wait a minute. Wait a minute. Wait a minute. Just because there's rotting pig feet in your community and a cold storage was set on fire and burned for a long time doesn't mean I should be on the hook for your crown.
3: Reporting in Boyle Heights, I'm John Kelly Sklimak, NBC4 News.
4: John, that's some great work. You address a lot of the questions that so many people have out there. Thank you for that. Meantime, let's talk about those resources. 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
1: How much money are they getting?
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1: More air purifiers.
2: Can you imagine what they're going to find, though? Every 8-year-old kid is going to have the lungs of a 95-year-old smoker.

0: public places throughout the neighborhood every day.
1: Communities need health care during the crisis and the continued...
2: Is he holding the microphone upside down?
3: It looks like it, yes.
2: And this is the doctor they got?
3: You know what they should have done? They should have gotten this guy one of those microphones that Bob Barker used to have when he hosted The Price is Right with a little ball at the end.
2: Mm-hmm.
3: Because you can't ever mistake the front for the back.
1: And the continuity of this care is even more vital. We continue to ask our leaders, our community partners to support us.
3: No one could flip the microphone over for him?
2: Nope.
3: They just let him do it?
2: Yep. Karen Bass looks very unhappy to be there. Why does she want four more years of this job? I don't get it.
3: This guy seems like the kind of guy where he goes, hold on, I need to make a phone call. And he picks up a shoe and holds it to his face.
2: And this is the doctor they got.
1: And the much needed resources for our community.
0: And for a full list of
3: this the guy that gave CPR to Michael Jackson?
2: I don't think it was that guy.
3: Did he perform plastic surgery on Kanye's mom?
0: Will be and when, visit our website, NBCLA.com.
2: There you go. Karen Bass is sending some resources to Boyle Heights.
4: Absolutely.
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0: 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The Fix California Hour coming up after the news at 1. Seneca Scott joins us. And Randy, it looks like we're back up on YouTube.
1: Well, kind of. I wanted to see if it was something on my end or if it was something on YouTube. 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The bureaucracy is real. 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But we're also on Facebook, on KABC, on KSFO's Facebook, Johnny Don't Like on X, and Randy Wang Radio on Twitch. We're all over the place. Look at these comments that are rolling in. Linda writes in and says, congrats, I did a Google on the YouTube for the first day yesterday, and now I'm executing a Facebook Live. You're helping me with my tech education. I have my radio for backup just in case. This is fun. And Bridget writes in, I love Seneca Scott, which is great. If everything works out, Seneca is going to be live on the video. Fingers crossed.
0: Let's go to Amy in San Clemente. Amy, hello.
2: Hi, John. Hey, I can't believe you don't know what safe and sane fireworks are. They're the ones that they sell at those little stands that pops up this time of year. In Orange County, there's only a couple cities that can sell those. I know Costa Mesa is one of them. But I did a report on this when I was in the fourth grade, and that was in 1964. So, and I'm still laughing about the pig's feet, but that's my comment.
0: Well, if you were to pin me down and say, John, just give me a guess, what does safe and sane fireworks mean? My guess would be it's when someone lights them off and they're only moderately drunk. They're not obliterated.
2: That's what they're, you know, they do have those stupid little snakes, but they're the sparklers and the small cones that, you know, you do it in the street. And like I said, Orange County is real strict on that. You have to have a permit to sell at the stands. And actually, my brother-in-law did that about 30 years ago. But anyway, so that's my comment. And yeah, the pig's feet thing was pretty funny. Have a happy fourth.
0: You too. Thank you for the call.
1: Johnny, we're getting requests now for things that maybe we'll play if we have nothing to do at 2:30. Monica wants to know if we can play the Katie Porter phone call. Everyone requests that. It's the most requested thing that we get on this show. The story of a listener told to us secondhand about a buddy of his that allegedly went home with Katie Porter.
0: You know, to go back to that caller, the more I think about this, these safe and sane fireworks, these small fireworks, may not be a good idea after all, Randy.
1: And why's that?
0: Think about this. If they're going out and telling the community, the only safe and sane fireworks out there are fireworks that are small enough to fit in a mailbox, they might regret that.
1: It doesn't matter what we say is safe and sane. It is, there are too many people doing this to be able to police it. Now, in certain communities, they can definitely police it. For instance, there are certain parts of California.

0: Virginia, where when they ban fireworks, they mean it. And that includes in Carmel by the Sea. They make sure you don't hear a single firework out there. But in cities like Burbank, they make sure if somebody launches anything, because someone did it at a house party I was throwing about 10 years ago, the cops show up at your doorstep within 5 minutes. And then they found out that we had a fire pit we weren't supposed to have. So thanks for that, Adam. But
1: and you still got TSA pre-check?
0: But in the city of Los Angeles, the problem is so widespread, the police throw their hands up in the air. There is little to nothing they can do. They can do these big busts of these big warehouses, but more of it is coming in every single day because the average resident of Los Angeles doesn't give a crap about the threat of fire. They like to see things go boom.
1: And we've seen this before, including in the Inland Empire. Remember this? There was a large fire that was started by a gender reveal party when they set off what really looked like a bomb out in the middle of a dry, brushy area. It got away from them and then turned into a massive fire. I think they were criminally charged for that, if I recall correctly.
0: They were. Because the blue bomb didn't go off as expected, and it torched a whole bunch of brush. I think a home or two got lost in that fire as well.
1: The gender reveal parties really involved a lot of explosives there for a while.
0: I feel like that trend is over. Hopefully it is. Or maybe I just stopped getting invited to baby showers.
1: Or maybe they just do it when the kid's 17 and can pick their own gender.
0: You know, that's true. What's the point of having a gender reveal party if gender is fluid?
1: All right. We've got two more hours coming up on the John Phillips Show. The Fix California Hour is coming up next. We're going to check in with our pal Seneca Scott from Oakland, who is our eyes and ears in that city, who knows all of the dirty little secrets behind the politicians and the power players that run the city, the other city by the bay. You do not want to miss that. Make sure you stick around. We've got two more hours. We're live right here on the John Phillips Show.

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1: I wish you health, physical, mental, emotional, financial, social, and most definitely spiritual.
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1: 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Believe in yourself. That, more than anything, is absolutely woman's work.
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6: California will restart its CalFresh fruit and vegetable EBT pilot program with $20 million in funding. The money comes from the newly signed state budget, and after funding for the program was paused in June, it also comes as federal SNAP funding is expected to be cut by almost $190 billion nationwide over the next decade. Mosquitoes infected with the West Nile virus have been found this week in Westminster and Costa Mesa, prompting officials to continue warning the public to use insect repellent and take other steps to avoid the pests. A spokesman for the Orange County Mosquito and Vector Control District says they've seen positive West Nile virus infections in 10 cities. LAX is likely to see more than 2 million people over the next few days. More from Mark Mayfield.

0: Bill?
1: The Independence Day travel period is one of the busiest stretches of the summer. This year, the holiday travel period runs through July the 8th, and today is predicted to be one of the busiest days. Soccer fans from around the world are increasing those numbers as FIFA World Cup matches take place at SoFi.
0: Meantime, Team USA is headed back to Seattle for World Cup Round of 16 showdown against Belgium on Monday after a 2-0 win over Bosnia and Herzegovina, Monica Nelson reports.
2: The only downside? The Americans will be without star striker Florin Balogun, who is suspended after receiving a red card in the previous match. Despite losing one of its top scoring threats, the U.S. will look to keep its World Cup run alive in front of what's expected to be a sellout crowd. The winner does advance to the quarterfinals.
0: And the CHP is ramping up patrols on state highways and roads across LA and Orange counties beginning today. It's stepping up enforcement to catch speeders, drunk and drug impaired drivers as part of the agency's annual 4th of July weekend crackdown. It begins tonight at 6 and concludes at midnight Sunday. Those are the headlines. I'm Sharon Reardon.
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5: Heading into West LA on the 10 westbound between Robertson Boulevard and National Boulevard. The 10 is completely shut down right now due to a brush fire that is burning between a couple of houses over on the right shoulder. Now, you will be diverted off of the freeway. So again, the 10 westbound shut down between Robertson Boulevard and National. In Willowbrook, 105 East at Central, got that accident moved over to the right shoulder area.
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1: Well, thanks for stopping by. And you are our first guest ever on video on the program.
2: What an honor. Thank you. Appreciate it.
1: Well, thanks for stopping by. All right. So let's start out to finding out if there's any update on our pal Sheng Tao, the former mayor of Oakland, who was arrested by the feds, who's being charged with various crimes related to corruption. We know that she was working with her attorneys to try to figure out what the strategy would be. Do we know anything about what Sheng plans on doing?
2: Nothing definitive, just the rumor mill. But the scuttlebutt is that people are talking plea bargains, and we will not have the joy of having a trial, which I want a trial. You guys know I want all the snitching to happen so people can see just how corrupt things were inside the city of Oakland. But I think that there's been an enormous amount of pressure to avoid that, and that the Sheng, her boyfriend Andre, and the Duong family are allegedly discussing snitching on the bond test. So that's all scuttlebutt, nothing concrete. But my sources, they tend to be not too bad. So we'll see what happens.
1: Well, on the subject of the bond test, that's an interesting subject that you brought up, because we have seen a lot of figures, bold-faced names in California politics on the radar of the feds. We can start out with Sheng Tao and her partner, Andre. There she is right behind you. And of course, we also have California Waste Solutions and the Dong family, everyone associated with them. We've seen other politicians in East Bay cities, including Brian Acevedo, who's already cut a deal with the feds. And then you move to Sacramento and you have Dana Williamson, the former chief of staff for California Governor Gavin Newsom. You have the chief of staff for the current Democratic nominee for governor, Javier Becerra, who is already cutting a deal with the feds. And now we have the story that Gavin Newsom himself is being looked at by the feds. He is the source of that. We don't have any of that confirmed by the feds, but he's saying that they're looking into the business dealings of his wife, and that is the subject of an investigation at the federal level. And so what I hear most from people when they hear all of these investigations are going on, all of these people are being looked at, how in the world is it that Rob Bonta has avoided the attention of the feds?
2: Well, he is the attorney general of the most powerful, or at least the most important state economically in the country. Up until less than 2 years ago, the president for 4 years was a close ally of his, and the vice president was a colleague of his. Quick fact for those of you who don't know, who don't follow myself or this program, it was Kamala Harris's personal lawyer who is now the lawyer for Sheng Tao. So I think that he was being protected, like many of the Democrats are being protected from the waste, fraud, and abuse that is pretty much party-wide. And I'm not saying it's unique to only Democrats, but I think he was being protected. And also, these sorts of criminal investigations take some time, especially when you're talking about federal cases, to build. And so it is very conceivable that and also one thing to note, Harmeet Dillon, who has a big bone to pick with a lot of these people, comes from San Francisco, and she is the attorney general for civil rights appointed by President Trump. So even if they started investigating on day one of taking office, you probably wouldn't see anything to write about now,

0: So the timeline matches with the administration and the change in the power. That's my hypothesis anyway.
1: And of course, you mentioned that there are negotiations that are taking place right now with some of these people who have been accused of crimes. And if they know information related to the Bontas or anyone else that's of interest to the feds, that could be used to make sure they spend less time in prison or their sentence is less severe. So that's something that could be being negotiated right now as we speak.
0: That is speculation, far as I know. But if I was in the position of definitely Chantal, who didn't allegedly have a pardon already negotiated with Trump, as the Duong family is alleged to have. If you remember, they sought special permission to travel to the inauguration. And again, it's alleged that they bought a permit or that they arranged, not a permit, arranged for a, what do they call that, a pardon. So anyway, that's all speculation, but Ching Tao is poor. She doesn't have any resources. She's depending on the Duongs or whoever's paying for her lawyer. We haven't figured that out yet. I doubt that Jeffrey Tsai is working for free with no benefit to himself to protect someone who, again, has already been sort of cast aside by the Democratic Party. So the only thing I could think of is that they're protecting her because she knows things that could bring down Rob Bonta and his wife, Mia Bonta. So I think we're going to see some explosive things happening this summer. At least I hope that we will. And, you know, Shane, if you're listening, just snitch. Just snitch. You don't deserve this. Much more powerful people who have done much more crime than you are going free while you're taking the brunt of the blame. That is one thing that I do agree with her from her famous speech when she was like, I'm not going down like that. It's one thing I agree with. If she was rich, it wouldn't be happening to her. Look, it happened to Newsom, his wife, or the Bontas. But hopefully that's changing, and California will see some justice for the California crime family, as I call them. I mean, they have run roughshod over us and got filthy rich in the process.
1: Well, maybe Shane's listening. Maybe Shane's watching. You never know.
0: Never know.
1: All right, let's shift gears here and talk about the election that took place earlier this week in, well, I guess it would be Colorado this week, New York last week. We saw similar results in Maine, where DSA candidates came on strong against Democratic incumbents, sometimes longtime Democratic incumbents. In New York, three of them were endorsed by the mayor, Mayor Mamdani, and he went 3-for-3 in that election. We have an upcoming election in the state of Michigan where another DSA candidate could take out another longtime Democratic congressman. One could be the Democratic nominee for U.S. Senate in a statewide race there. And it looks like the wind is at their back right now. And it's not just in one geographic area. It happened in Maine, New York, Colorado, could be Michigan, could come here to California. We know that Doris Matsui is being challenged for re-election in the Sacramento area. Do you see the DSA right now on the ascendancy, thinking that the sky is the limit?
0: Absolutely. So when you're talking about the populist pendulum in history, not just America, but let's just take America for a second. When you're talking about how pendulums swing and how the oscillations get larger and more volatile as you get closer to collapse, which mimics financial markets, political markets work the same. So when you're talking about the populist pendulum, let's go back to Bush. Then we had Clinton. Then we had W. Then we had Obama, then we had Biden, then we had Trump, then we had Biden, then we had Trump again. That Biden, Obama, Trump, Biden, Trump again, that is that pendulum oscillations getting faster and bigger and more volatile. When you look at populist pendulums in history, they tend to get stuck and broken on the side of communism, right? So when people can no longer compete economically, they compete for more superiority. That's the first part that the Saugis, the communists, are wisely able to exploit. But I want to speak for a second about the rise of a democratic socialist of American candidates. This is very important.

0: They deserve the wins. Besides the cheating, I'm not cheating notwithstanding. It looked like they're actually putting on their Hokas or their shoes, their Nikes, whatever you wear out here. I wear Hokas. But and they're knocking on doors. They're knocking on thousands of doors. And they're spreading their ideas to people who are upset, many of them who are insecure about their finances. And when you time that with the rise of AI, with our economy transitioning once again, and we've done this before, from horse and buggies to automobiles to the rise of AI, to rise of first tech, I mean, this is, we know how this works, right? And so we're going to have an adjustment, and that adjustment is going to come with some growing pains at best. And so a lot of people right now are not doing well financially. It opens up a door for that sort of populism to become popular, especially amongst young people who feel like their future, their economic future, has been robbed from bad policies. And they have a right to be upset. They have a right to be upset. We have a right to be upset. But the anger is being misplaced skillfully because that's, they know how to exploit that lack of organizing ability amongst the right or center or whatever. So it's like, I'm trying to end this rant here. I don't want to go too long, but it's like that game of Mafia. You guys know the game of Mafia or Vampire? It goes by different names. You know what I'm talking about?
1: No.
0: So there's a game called Mafia, and basically it works like this. Oh, let's say Vampire. It's fun to just talk about Vampire. So you have a village, and two people or four people are picked to be vampires. And the rest of the village, let's say 50 people, are all villagers. Only the vampires know that they're vampires, and they all know who each other are, which means that they can coordinate. Now, every morning, the villagers have to take a vote of who's the vampire. They get one vote per day, and they can oust and kill the vampire. If they kill all four vampires before the vampires have majority, the villagers win. And if the vampires manage to stay alive, then till they get simple majority, then they win. Vampires win the majority of the time. Why is that? Because when you could coordinate lies and deceit and other people don't know what's happening, it's very simple to operate in that, especially once you're able to gain footholds of power, because people tend to trust people in positions of power. That's why the DSA focuses heavily on local elections and moves outward from those local elections to gain national power. So they're very skilled. But what you're looking at, now I just talked about the political side of it, and the political side of it is fair game. Everybody has the right to share their ideas. If I want to run for office and I want to pass a policy that everybody must wear white and that's the rules I want to pass, and I'm able to get people to vote for me and pass those policies, that's the way we've set this game up here, right? As long as you're not cheating in these elections. The bigger issue is the cheating in the election, the dark money, the NGO complex, the donor advised fund network, the fact that they're able to move around all of this money and capital to be able to spread their lies and deceit, because it costs a lot more money to spread a lie than it does to tell the truth. So how do you fix it? Moderates and conservatives and all the people who are not soggy need to come together, put down their differences, and make sure that we can spread information at the same pace. That's why AI is a huge game changer. There is a role in artificial intelligence and

0: Snakes, zombies, public speaking, the list of fears is endless. 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
1: Running their respective cities. We have Karen Bass in LA, who's running against a DSA candidate, Nithya Raman. And in Oakland, we have Barbara Lee, who, while she isn't a longtime mayor, she moved over from the congressional seat, is a longtime fixture in East Bay politics. Do you see both of them as being extremely vulnerable to the DSA this cycle?
2: So, yes, Karen Bass, yes, she's going to lose to Nithya. The only way I don't see Nithya winning is if Spencer Pratt somehow makes an organized act for his followers to vote for Karen Bass as the lesser of two evils, or the devil that you know versus the devil that you don't, and that the DSA is that much more dangerous. That notwithstanding, I don't see Karen Bass beating Nithya because of the ground game of the Soggies. When it comes to Barbara Lee, actually, no. No one's running against her, at least not that I know of. You have to start a little bit early to unseat someone like Barbara Lee. We've only had one Zora Mandami clone enter this elected cycle, and that's in District 2, with the cookie cutter, you know, the exact same approach and as Zoran took, which is effective, by the way. I don't blame him for copying it. But I don't see anyone challenging Barbara Lee from the left, although I wish that would happen, because somehow she gets the fake progressive while approving license plate readers and wants drones and stuff. All the things progressives and that claim that they don't want, they give Barbara Lee a pass for because it allows them to keep power and keep getting money from the city of Oakland, who controls $2 billion a year that we spend for our budget. And so I don't think it's going to happen in Oakland. I do think she's vulnerable from a moderate. See, in Oakland and San Francisco, we beat the Soggies. We've moderated our cities for the most part. And the evidence of that is the fact that Oakland and Alameda County just last night or 2 days ago approved flock cameras, which is like a big no-no for any progressive area. They don't like flock at all. And so the fact that we're able to routinely get these things passed shows that we've moderated San Francisco and Oakland. I mean, look, we've cut a bunch of heads off. Well, we cut off both DA's heads. We recalled a mayor, three school board members in San Francisco, so another board of supervisors or something, Joe, over that highway. I mean, you mess around over here, you get your head cut off. So, you know, like old girl right here. So I'm not worried about it from the left, but I do wish that someone would run to the right or to the moderate, to the middle of Barbara, and expose the fact that she's just a complete, you know what? If you're watching and listening, you're going to get this first. Don't tell anybody the secret, though. If you're watching and listening, do not betray the trust of this club. But I'm going to file for mayor, and my platform is going to be, I'm only running because there's a 8.5% chance that Barbara Lee dies before November 5th because she's 80. And there's a 35% chance she dies during her term over 4 years if she wins. And that's going to be it, because I don't have time to run for mayor. I'm doing too much around the country. But I will use all the clout I have, if any, to draw attention to her advanced age and the fact that you're really putting the city of Oakland in the hands, who's asking for more power, by the way, and a stronger mayor charter amendment in the hands of an 80-year-old who's already showing evidence of dementia and being a sundowner. I mean, it's just a joke. Oakland is a joke right now. Anyone supporting Barbara Lee, you know why you're doing it. You're doing it because it puts you close to power. You don't usually be thinking this lady is capable of running the city. That means you're a joke, too. You're a grifter. You're doing it for your own personal gain. Why Oakland suffers, and shame on you, and I'm not going to drop any more F-bombs on the show, but or middle fingers, but you know what I would say if I wasn't restricted.
1: All right. We have some breaking news there. Seneca Scott, the host of the Gotham Oakland podcast. You can follow him on X at SenecaSpeaks21. Seneca Scott, thanks so much for stopping by.
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9: A Better Life with Dr. Sanjay Gupta.
10: As someone who's been married nearly 25 years, I'll tell you, there's a lot of great things about having a spouse. And according to a new study out of the University of Miami Health System, marriage might even be linked to a lower risk of cancer. Why? Well, the researchers said people who are married are less likely to engage in risky behavior. They're more likely to get a nudge to go to regular preventive medicine appointments and screenings. And they have a partner to share the load of family obligations, household chores, and finances. No one is saying you should get married in the pursuit of better health. But if you are single, how can you build a strong support system to maybe get some of these same benefits? 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That can provide a lot of support. I'm Dr. Sanjay Gupta, helping you live a better life.
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3: San Marcos neighbors say their HOA is threatening a $100 fine if they keep American flags hanging outside their condos, John Fink reports.
4: The dispute is happening right as many families put up flags ahead of the 4th of July. Neighbors argue they should be allowed to show the flag while the HOA points to its rules on what can hang outside units. For now, homeowners say they're pushing back, with some putting up more flags, and the HOA has encouraged the residents to show up at board meetings to make the case to change the policy.
3: Two rare Titan arums, commonly known as corpse flowers, are expected to bloom at the Huntington in the coming weeks. It'll give visitors a chance to witness one of the plant world's shortest-lived and most pungent spectacles. Each bloom's expected to last only 24 to 48 hours. The plants went on public display today at the Huntington's Rose Hills Foundation Conservatory for Botanical Science. Those are the headlines. I'm Sharon Reardon.
5: In Pasadena, we've now got a SIG alert on the 210 eastbound right after the 134. The two left lanes are going to be blocked. We've got a motorcycle down. It stopped from Lincoln Avenue. In Irwindale, 210 westbound at the 605. A new accident blocking the right lane there. Pretty heavy from Grand. And in Tustin, 55 southbound at the 5. Got an accident. This one is going to be blocking the carpool lane.
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14: A better life with Dr. Sanjay Gupta.
15: When you need your body to perform, but some of your muscles are having trouble, other muscles can sometimes help compensate. This is a great thing short term, but long term it can lead to serious and even chronic aches and pains. So if you've got nagging stiffness or irritation somewhere, don't push through it. Try to figure out why it's happening and how you can correct it. Strength and conditioning specialist Dana Santa says, performing exercises at a deliberate tempo makes it easier to notice when the wrong muscles are taking over, and also gives the intended muscles a chance to engage before that compensation kicks in. Dana suggests that starting with primary movement patterns such as squatting, hinging, pushing, pulling, rotating, and core can help make compensation easiest to identify and to address. I'm Dr. Sanjay Gupta, helping you live a better life.

0: It's the John Phillips Show. 800-222-5222 is a telephone number. 1-800-222-5222. And Randy, this is the first week you can not only listen to us do the show, but watch it live and participate in real time.
1: That's right. We are now live video streaming this noon to three show every single day. You can see us on X at Johnny Don't Like. And if you reply to that tweet, then all of a sudden your comments show up here. 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I believe it's KABC Radio. So make sure you follow that. And if you comment on that, it shows up and we can put those comments on the screen. 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If you comment on any of those or play in the chat room, we get to see your comments. We get to post your comments, like Monica saying, "Johnny, so cute."
0: Like that comment.
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0: And, of course, if you want to email us, you can do so at johnnydontlikeshow@gmail.com. 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And right now it's time to open up the California Crime Blotter.
2: It's happened yet again.
3: Ooh. I know.
4: I see. Time for the California Crime Blotter.
0: And Randy, this one involves gift cards.
1: Specifically, a contractor that got scammed into buying $4,000 of gift cards. Gift cards only have two purposes. A last minute gift for your nephew because you forgot it was their birthday, and scams.
0: Well, you know what they say, Randy, when it comes to Christmas shopping, you always find that perfect gift at that very last gas station you shop at.
1: For more on this, we go to NBC 7 in San Diego.
5: Many companies that sell gift cards have voluntarily adopted measures to try to keep their clients' money away from the hands of scammers.
6: But these measures were simply not enough to prevent a local contractor from getting thousands taken from him. Sergio Flores from NBC 7 and Telemundo 20 Responds shows us what some states are doing about this kind of thing.
7: Yeah, you know, Monica and Catherine, it was really a tough spot for Jay Bernal out of San Diego. He says the pressure he was under to buy a gift cards was so overwhelming, and you'll see why in a moment, that it blinded him to the scam.
1: Fear motivates you to do very, very, very stupid things.
0: You sound like someone who's taken many corporate cybersecurity classes.
1: It's almost like I have to take one every 2 months.
7: Wishes.
1: Usually during the show when John's interviewing a guest. Not doing that on my own time.
7: The store where he bought them, well, maybe would have done more to help him.
8: Jay Bernal says at 66 years old, he's still laying it down with the best of them. For almost 40 years, he's worked hard to earn every dollar and a good reputation. And so he was shocked when suddenly his good name was associated with a heinous and disgusting crime by who he thought was a federal agent who said his computer had been hacked by criminals, as was his soon-to-be frozen bank account.
1: Red flag, red flag, red flag. At no point are the feds ever going to call you out of the blue and say, "Oh, your bank account's frozen, you've been hacked, someone bought a bunch of child porn, we need money." This is why we do these stories, because it's all about awareness at this point. It is impossible to stop these. John, you talk about all the time how when we busted up El Mencho, there's an entire farm of people just defrauding the elderly in Mexico. The entire economy of Cambodia is built on scamming American old people. We cannot shut this stuff down fast enough. So the only thing you can do is educate the people in your circle, in your family, all the signs that you're about to be scammed.

0: They keep falling for it.
1: He offered to move his money to a secure Federal Reserve while they investigated.
2: There were little red flags going out in my head, but then the allegations of child pornography were...
3: Here's a question, and maybe I don't want to know the answer to this, and I don't think our audience knows the answer to this, but where do you buy the supposed things that you're not supposed to be buying that all of a sudden got flagged by the FBI?
0: Probably not Etsy.
3: Facebook Marketplace?
2: Very serious also, and that weighed against my intuition of, oh, there's something wrong here.
1: Jay says he gave the fake federal agents remote access to his accounts, but he wasn't able to move his money. So the man then suggested a different way, Lowe's gift cards.
3: Red flag number 74.
0: Okay, at what point? Now, we have sympathy for this guy because he was taken for a ride. But at what point do you say, all right, you are so stupid, I'm not going to say you deserved it, but my sympathy is just limited. I'm sorry.
3: Again, these people are all thinking very irrationally. Fear can motivate you to do very, very stupid things because you are not in your right mind when you are. If you believe that all of a sudden your whole life is in shambles, you have so many things running through your brain. We see this over and over and over again. I would not say this man's not even that old. He's in his 60s, but this stuff happens so often. The only thing you can take from it is that fear changes the way that your brain works.
0: Maybe.
2: At that point, I figured he must have me on a map or something because, you know, there's a Lowe's really close by. So
1: he says 5 minutes later, he went.
3: Yeah. At what point does the federal agent say, OK, well, you gave us your bank password, but that didn't work. How about a bunch of Lowe's gift cards?
0: That's how the U.S. government takes payment.
1: Into this store in Mission City, a manager increased the gift card limit from $500 to $2,000.
3: Okay, now there's another red flag here. And this is a red flag not just on this poor contractor, but also on the people at Lowe's. Why would anyone need a $2,000 gift card to Lowe's?
0: Okay, but isn't this guy a contractor?
3: Yes, but why would anyone need a $2,000 gift card?
0: I don't know. If he's someone in the business, they do large transactions.
3: Not usually in gift cards.
1: He bought two of them. He says he was in and out in about 15 minutes with the scammer listening in on his phone he held in his hand.
3: This is the other red flag. They always say you need to stay on the phone with me the entire time. Because if you hung up that phone, some sense might get knocked back into your head that you're being scammed. But as long as they can keep you on the hook, I mean, there are scripts for this. It's almost like you have these giant call centers where people, sometimes doing this, by the way, against their will, have every single tactic and they are trained to keep you on the phone and to keep you giving them money. And even if he gave up those $2,000 gift cards, until he realizes what's going on, they're going to ask for more. And more and more until they've bled you dry.
0: And then it's one big surprise.
1: The whole time. Jay says he was so caught up in the moment, he didn't notice these signs warning customers of gift card scams.
3: What does that tell you? That when you go to buy the random gift cards at Lowe's, there's a whole bunch of signs that say, help protect yourself from gift card scams. I'm telling you, there's so few legitimate reasons to buy all those gift cards.
0: Well, you know where it makes a lot of sense is Costco. Because you can go to Costco, it's almost like a Groupon there, where you can get $100 worth of, let's say, California Pizza Kitchen gift cards for $80. So you benefit from buying the gift cards at a place like Costco. At Lowe's, where it's $100 for $100, I don't understand the appeal.
3: You know what we should do? Just collectively as a society, we should just say, enough with the gift cards. We have Venmo. We have Zelle. Just give everyone cash. Everyone loves cash. Cash is king. And then we don't need the gift card industry. You can still have your Costco Groupons or your Costco deal where you can go to Disneyland for an actual affordable price. But

0: we stopped the need for gift cards, we could wipe all of this out immediately. But we're not going to do that.
1: And cash is always the right size.
0: Yes, it is.
2: And he doesn't.
0: Well, the problem is the scammers like cash, too.
1: They do.
2: Remember, anyone at the store bringing it up to him.
3: If they would have said something like that, it would have supported my that little voice in my head saying, you know.
1: What are they supposed to say? They get on the intercom and go, hey, the village idiot is back at the gift card section. Will someone please kick his ass out?
0: The manager should have known something was going on, but I guess it's not on them. But the fact that, again, maybe everyone needs to be trained. Why was this poor contractor on the phone the entire time while he's asking to up their limit of $500 gift cards to $2,000 gift cards?
1: You know what? I have a prediction.
0: Yes.
1: The next thing this guy is going to do is he is going to find some woman on the internet who's about 18 years old and looks like a supermodel who takes a sudden interest in him. And she's going to need plenty of gift cards, too. And then he's going to be back on the news.
0: So he's going to end up meeting somebody like Steven Glubeck's girlfriend?
1: No, this one's also going to be from the same call center as the first one.
0: Oh, boy.
3: Don't do this.
2: But Lowe's told NBC7 Responds that video from the store shows that a customer service associate and an assistant manager both followed the steps outlined in Lowe's comprehensive employee training program for recognizing and responding to possible gift card scams and asked the customer what the gift cards were being purchased for and both advised the customer about gift card scams.
0: Okay, so he just wasn't paying attention at all to that.
1: Of course.
0: I mean, you really, at that point, you don't want to think. I mean, you talk about how the fear motivates you to do something so irrational. The fear while you're in the middle of doing it that this could be a terrible idea will also paralyze you.
1: Well, and then when you also factor in a room temperature IQ, that's a real bad combo.
0: I sure hope this never happens to you in 40 years.
1: Can we afford gift cards on the after pension?
3: No. No, they said nothing about it.
2: Jake says once he was out of the store, the fake agent then told him to send him pictures of the gift cards with the numbers scratched off. And
1: if only he had some red flags.
0: This is why we do these stories. This is why we're so glad that NBC7 does these stories. Education is our only defense against this nonsense.
2: $4,000 were gone just like that. According to the FTC, in 2025, it received more than 35,000 scam reports totaling more than $233 million in losses, more than any year since 2021.
0: Think about that right there that's on the screen. $233 million in just gift card scams in this country, and it goes up almost every single year.
2: The National Conference of State Legislatures reported in February that also in the last 5 years, six states passed laws that required merchants to post visible warnings to customers about potential gift card fraud.
0: Well, we have that in California, and it didn't do anything.
1: Nope, and it sounds like they followed the rules.
0: Well, and in California is a very specific case because thanks to Prop 65, nobody pays attention to any warning signs for everything. When you go to Starbucks and in the middle of the menu is the Prop 65 warning that coffee could give you cancer, nobody reads any warning labels anymore.
1: Well, and to defend the stores, they're damned if they do, damned if they don't. You're always afraid of being sued for one reason or another. What do you do if you're the clerk and you think that this guy's being scammed? You go, no, sorry, sir. Even though you have the money, I can't sell you the gift cards because you look too dumb to handle the transaction.
2: Three of them required the state government to provide a model notice that merchants can use to fulfill that requirement. And two states passed laws with additional requirements related to packaging, record keeping, and employee training.
3: I don't know that I would put any blame on them.
2: Jay makes it clear that what happened was all on him. But man, does he wish merchants did more to protect customers from gift card scams.
3: Some of it was deposits for work that was in progress.
2: Because it can take a long time to recover financially and emotionally.
4: You know, Jay tells me that he's really relying on credit cards to get past these tough times. And those also.
0: Oh, that's not a good time to do that.
1: There's another Phi Beta Kappa decision.
0: Poor guy.
4: Told us that gift card purchases are managed like cash transactions, so there's no way to track who redeems the cards. So scam victims should report it to the store the minute they find out it was all a scam. And remember, no government agency will ever ask you to pay or send money through gift cards. Just hang up if they do.
5: Okay. Well, it was kind of...
0: Also, maybe the most important PSA of all, do not answer the phone if you don't know what the number is.
1: No.
0: If they're really somebody that has something to say to you, they'll leave you a voicemail. But when you're
1: usually they'll find you, whether it's through your cell phone number, email, snail mail, whatever.
5: If I'm to share his story so others can learn from it for sure.
4: Absolutely.
5: Thank you.
0: Right. Had to get that absolutely in there.
1: What a way to end that story.
0: So there you go. The sad, sad story of what happened to the contractor. They got scammed out of $4,000 in gift cards to Lowe's.
1: Just wait until some vendor he does business with hits him up and goes, guess what? Sir, your identity's been stolen.
0: At Stop and Get Gas on YouTube writes in, has John any empathy?
1: For that guy, no.
0: Monica writes in, Johnny's too smart for that.
1: All right, it's the John Phillips Show.
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13: If I were to ask you what makes for a good night's sleep, you'd probably say a dark, quiet room, not too many things on your mind. But every night when you go to get some Z's, how often do you really think about the temperature in your bedroom? Temperature may be one of the most underappreciated factors in sleep. That's according to the Senior Vice President of Research and Scientific Affairs at the National Sleep Foundation. We often hear about lights and screens and stress, but even modest changes in temperature and airflow can influence both how quickly you fall asleep and how deeply you stay asleep. Most experts will recommend a room temperature of 60 to 67 degrees Fahrenheit. You might also experiment with your sheets and what you actually wear to bed. Play around a bit and see what improves your sleep. You might be delightfully surprised. I'm Dr. Sanjay Gupta, helping you live a better life.
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1: Tractor scam. In 2022, I purchased a car out of state. My bank took 10 minutes of my time to assure my $12,000 wire transfer to an auto dealership was legit. So that guy is causing the rest of us a lot of grief, frustration, and time. You know, I have had multiple times where I go to buy a new laptop at the Apple store. We're talking about spending $1,500, maybe $2,000, and the credit card puts a stop on the account. Oh, this must be fraud. He doesn't have money for that.
2: They did that to me when I bought Disneyland tickets at Costco. And Randy, if you want to watch us do the show live, you can do so and participate in the program.
1: 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And what's great is any of these, whether you're commenting on a post or you're participating in the chat room, it goes right to us. 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And some of them even make it on the big screen. And so thank you so much for participating. This feels so interactive. We are loving it. Bill writes in on YouTube, awesome video broadcast, guys. I'm glad so many people are enjoying it. It was 2 weeks of hell to get to where we are today, but I am very happy that it, for the most part, seems to be working very well. 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The only difference between you guys and us is we can't drink until 3 o'clock.
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10: 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California will

0: continue allowing biological males to play on girls and women's sports teams following Tuesday's U.S. Supreme Court ruling. Tammy Trujillo with more.
1: The court decided 6-3 that states can, but don't have to, ban transgender student athletes from participating on girls and women's teams. The ruling means states can decide their own policies. California remains one of 23 states that allows transgender students to join teams that match their gender identity. Supporters of bans on transgender athletes in girls' sports welcomed the ruling, seeing it as a step toward more restrictions in the future.
0: A Northern California county is being sued by the state's attorney general and secretary of state for trying to change voting laws. A new lawsuit aims to block Shasta County's Measure B. The measure would eliminate voting by mail and early in-person voting, require photo ID, require hand-counted ballots at polling places, and disconnect the county's voter registration from the state system. State officials say they want a quick decision before the November election. The Trump administration is going to war with California over gun laws. Jason Campidonia with more.
2: The Department of Justice is now suing California over a law that bans the sale of Glock-style firearms. The DOJ also wants to prevent the state from enforcing a roster limiting what firearms people can purchase, saying that those types of laws violate the Second Amendment. Governor Newsom fired back a response arguing that California's gun laws save lives, and Attorney General Rob Bonta says his office will continue to defend the state's gun safety legislation.
0: And a marine heat wave off California's coast is making it hard for seabirds to find food. Nearly 400 birds have been admitted into the International Bird Rescue since March, and experts say it could get worse with El Nino. Most dead seabirds are starving due to a disrupted food chain caused by warmer ocean water, not disease. Warmer water means fewer small fish and krill for birds to eat, and the problem affects the whole ecosystem. Those are the headlines. I'm Sharon Reardon.
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6: We've now got a sick alert in Long Beach on the 405 southbound before you get to Lakewood Boulevard. We've got a rollover accident. Right now, only the right lane is open. It's stopped from Long Beach Boulevard. We're still working on that sig alert in Pasadena with the motorcycle down. 210 eastbound, right after the 134. The two left lanes are going to be blocked there. You're going to see some slowing coming away from at least Mountain Street.
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1: Shining a spotlight on the insane asylum that is modern day California. 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
2: And we continue at 2:05 in the afternoon on the John Phillips Show. Mr. Randy Wags in Culver City.
3: We got a question from our audience that is commenting live on X, on Facebook, on YouTube, and on Twitch. How are the ladies in Reseda doing?
4: I know.
3: You know what we're going to have to do one day where there's like just no news whatsoever, or maybe we'll do this on an episode of the Accountability Podcast, is go through some of our favorite crime blotters from the past, if they're still on YouTube, and bring those to the video. Because whether it's the cashier is dummy, the ladies in Reseda, Oakland guy.
5: I said, hell no, baby boy. Let me get up on out of here.
3: There's a lot of stories where it'd be really fun to tie the video to the audio that you know so well.
2: I wonder if the ladies in Reseda have any idea that they're both stars of stage and screen.
4: Ooh. I know.
3: Somebody wrote on the chat, they moved to Boyle Heights.
2: I wonder if they like the scent of pig's feet. Really bad odor right now going on in Boyle Heights.
3: Yeah, that's not getting better anytime soon. I know we should address it because it's a holiday week. People are asking if we're going to be here live tomorrow. We are not. Tomorrow is a SAG-AFTRA holiday. So we actually get the day off. You'll hear a Best of the John Phillips Show on KABC and KSFO. No live stream, but we will be back on live video Monday, Tuesday, Wednesday, Thursday, and Friday.
2: And tomorrow morning, I'm going to be playing golf. So if you start hearing explosions before the fireworks start, it's me, a Titleist, and aluminum siding.
3: Yeah, typically when Johnny goes to play golf in a specific course that's near a bunch of homes, those homes get a lot of dings.
2: I call it nature's early morning wake-up call. All right. Well, we know that Gavin Newsom wants state workers to stop working at home and come back to the office in downtown Sacramento, because if they don't, he's not going to have any place to go eat lunch at. Well, state workers are all the way pissed off, to say the least.
3: They are getting ready to organize. They're even talking about a possible strike.
6: And I want you to be all the way pissed off.
3: Because they don't like the way that the governor played this game. For more on the revolt going on with state workers right now, let me pull up the correct caption here. State workers. Nope, this is yesterday's stories. Now I got to go to today's stories, and then we go to, where is it? There we go. State workers. I'm doing it all by myself, people. State workers stage protest. Here is KCRA 3 in Sacramento.
7: Now to a live look from our state capitol. Several laws took effect today across California. That includes Governor Gavin Newsom's return to office mandate. State departments have been letting many of their employees work remotely ever since the pandemic, but now
3: there are a lot of employees that got hired under the premise that, oh, this is a remote job, and they've never, ever been to Sacramento.
2: Yeah, but Gavin wants to be president, so they need to go sit in an office somewhere.
3: I don't get how this helps him be president. I do not understand. It is not, this single act is not going to revitalize downtown Sacramento, and it sure as hell isn't going to revitalize the downtowns like Los Angeles and Oakland. So there's still going to be plenty of empty downtowns to point fingers at Gavin Newsom's failures over the last 7 years.
7: State workers are required to work in person 4 days a week.
8: On top of the frustrations with the mandate, some workers are now waiting for a new contract with the state. The largest union representing state employees rallied today, and KCRE3 Cecil Hannibal was there to hear from those workers.
9: The SEIU Local 1000, the largest union representing state workers, held the largest rally it's seen in the past 10 years. It's all over contract negotiations with the state, and a big part of what they want is telework options for state employees. From the West Steps,

0: the Capitol Rotunda. The largest union representing state workers rallied in and around the state capitol today.
1: We're out here to hold the line and to show the governor and the administration that they're going to have to come.
2: Okay. If you're watching us do the broadcast live, this protest looks like every other SEIU protest I've ever seen since I've been alive, which is they're all out on the grass wearing purple shirts that are two sizes too small.
3: At a glance, it looked like it was a McDonald's Grimace Festival.
2: It does. There's Grimace, there's Barney, there's another Grimace, there's another Barney.
4: So I need you to continue talking to your workers.
3: You really need Cecily at these things. That's not going to do it.
4: Get that money.
2: You know, one of them looked like Prince, all decked out in the purple, if Prince got stung by bees and had an allergic reaction.
0: The SEIU Local 1000 says its contract with the state expired Tuesday after it says the state failed to negotiate in good faith.
1: A livable pay raise, affordable health care, and retirement security. Return to office is one of the things that really matters to our individual people.
0: And adding fuel to the fire is the governor's return to office mandate taking effect Wednesday, forcing agencies to...
3: See, they can show up to Sacramento when they want to.
2: Oh, yeah. They just need the right motivation.
0: Bring workers back in the office at least 4 days a week.
5: We're losing talent. We're losing people with confusion. Morale is bad.
0: Stephen Boyd says it's up...
3: Was morale ever good?
2: Yeah, I've been to the DMV many times. I wouldn't describe that experience as being in a place where morale is off the charts.
3: And we're talking about mostly positions of paper pushers and the inner workings of the bureaucracy. Is anybody really motivated to do these jobs?
2: No. You take one look at this picture of all of these SEIU people protesting in Sacramento, and it's easy to understand why we sent $30 billion in EDD fraud to criminals.
0: To each agency to figure out how to implement the mandate. His building was designed for hybrid work, which he says is now creating problems.
5: We have people scrambling to cram people into desks, sharing sometimes two, three people in a single cube. These are not customer-facing positions.
3: This is the other issue that Gavin seems to not pay attention to. There isn't enough current office space in Sacramento for all of these workers, so they're having to cram together in cubicles and in meeting rooms so they can all get on Zoom together, but still in person.
2: Seems like a great experience. Morale must be high.
3: It's almost like this is like every other Gavin Newsom thing that we've dealt with in the last 7 years. Big, bold proclamation, very little attention to detail and follow through.
5: Two or three people in a queue.
0: While others say it's suddenly making working for the state more expensive.
3: You know, if you're working two or three people in a cubicle, you better make sure you know what they brought for lunch.
2: How much do you hate the smell of microwave popcorn in an office? You know, George W. wouldn't allow it in the White House when he was president.
3: The old building, not the building that we're in now, but the old building on La Cienega and Fairfax, it smelled like microwave popcorn for a good long time. Did I ever tell you the story how I almost burned down that building?
2: No.
3: So this is 2010, and I'm not even technically an employee at KABC, but I was working for the John and Jeff show, who are renting out a studio there, an overnight syndicated show. And they were on break, so I was just in there running tapes. And I decided, instead of getting tons and tons and tons of McDonald's, I was going to be healthy that week. And so I bought a bunch of Easy Mac at Ralph's, and I put an Easy Mac into that old school industrial microwave we had in the break room. And I forgot to put water in it. And John, do you know what happens if you put an Easy Mac in the microwave without any water?
2: Nothing good can happen.
3: The entire building started smoking. The woman doing overnight security came to get me and said, "What the hell did you do?" That's a true story. I learned my lesson, though. I just went to McDonald's instead.
0: Asked parking and child care.
6: You're going to have congested highways. You're going to have zero parking left in Sacramento. So you're going to have cars driving around, looking for a place to park.
3: You're not even be able to get to the donut shop.
6: And you're going to have a loss of employees.
3: Yeah, you had at one

0: one point, I mean, it was peaceful, but the SEIU stormed the Capitol.
1: It's the most exercise they've gotten in a long time.
0: You're generalizing.
2: It's going to be a mass exodus.
3: The lead negotiator for the union says they started negotiations back in May and tells KCRA3 the state waited until the day before the contract expired to decline every provision and offered no solutions. So we reached out to CalHR for a response. In a statement, the agency...
0: I love how Gavin bends over backwards for the unions for 7 out of the 8 years he's governor, but now that he is on to loftier ambitions, he wants to show that he has a spine.
1: Well, he doesn't need him anymore.
0: He might.
3: He said, CalHR respects the confidentiality of the bargaining process and does not speak on ongoing negotiations. CalHR remains committed to continuing to negotiate in good faith with SEIU Local 1000. And we're told they go back to the table on Monday. In the newsroom, Cecil Hannibal, KCRA 3 News.
0: So there you go. Gavin Newsom's return to work order has started. And the workers in Sacramento, they are not happy about it.
1: No, they aren't. And Randy, we also have a story about human trafficking. And for once, it doesn't involve a massage parlor.
0: No, it is your typical human trafficking story. This one involving a motel, a no-tell motel, that just happened to be on, John, can you guess the street?
1: Would 3-inch shrimp be able to guess it correctly?
0: Figueroa! Nothing good happens at the Figueroa Motel, kids. For more on this, we go to Fox 11 in Los Angeles.
4: Yeah, today we learned that operation, in fact, identified over 50 victims, as you mentioned right now, some of which are, in fact, minors. It's just the latest crackdown, Christine, on sex trafficking here in Los Angeles. And law enforcement say they want to send a clear message today to anyone who even thinks about continuing this.
5: They target vulnerability. They recruit via social media.
4: Wednesday morning, federal...
0: More great things about social media. Wait, we're trying to make a living on it now. I guess I got to stop trashing Facebook.
4: A local law enforcement executing sweeps along South Los Angeles Figueroa Corridor.
0: It doesn't help that, again, this is why we love being able to add the video to this. It's one thing to hear these stories, but John, it's a whole other thing seeing the, and I'm sorry to use this term, John get perp walked out of the no-tell motel wearing a World Cup jersey and shorts.
1: Yeah, that's why I have no sympathy at all for people named Karen. Karens think they have it bad. Okay, try being named after someone who picks up prostitutes.
0: Well, and if you're not that, you're a toilet.
1: Or an unidentified dead body.
4: It's part of an ongoing operation to crack down on sex trafficking.
6: These defendants recruited runaways, girls from foster care systems, and other vulnerable victims who turn to social media for affection.
4: First Assistant U.S. Attorney Bill Asaley says his office has charged over 24 defendants with human trafficking violations over the last 11 months. He adds some of the victims are young adults, while others are children. While he did not disclose their exact age, he claims some of the victims have faced horrific violence.
6: One victim was forced to engage in sexual activities on the same day she was forced to have an invasive abortion procedure.
0: Holy cow.
1: That's a rough day.
7: For parents, I would say, you know, your kids need your time. They need your attention.
4: Tina Chang works for Olive Crest, whose mission is to prevent child abuse. She says it's important that parents stay connected to their children, especially as traffickers lean on social media to lure in their young victims.
7: Young people don't have the ability to, you know, figure out who's lying and who's not lying. And I don't think people realize how close all of our children are to being preyed upon, because it's just that one person that slips into your DMs and is now promising you things.
4: Local
0: Well, and one of the problems that we have specifically in California is that the laws are so lax, even though we've made adjustments, it's still not enough that most of these victims, especially the minors, they'll refuse to testify against their pimps because they know the pimps are getting out soon and the pimps will get revenge.
1: Well, pimps are known for having tempers.
4: Federal leaders say their joint operation just happened to coincide during the World Cup, but add they do tend to see an uptick in sex trafficking during major sporting events.
0: Yeah, what is that about?
1: You would think that people who are going to major sporting events have to have a little coin in their pocket.
0: But if your whole drive

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2: Again, just move to Koreatown and to Larchmont, and then those neighborhoods are getting plagued by it.
3: What's weird is I think a lot of people assume that prostitution would move to the internet and you wouldn't see the streetwalkers on the usual corridors. But what really happened is you have prostitution on the net, but you still have the streetwalkers and the prostitutes and the pimps and everything else in the neighborhoods too.
4: They mentioned continuing
2: and everything that Scott Wiener's bill to decriminalize what they call the victims of this, the prostitutes, making sure that they are declared as victims and they can see no criminal charges. It has not helped the situation at all.
4: Figure a recorder, but also they said it's not just going to be that area, it's going to be other parts as well. For privacy purposes, of course, they don't want to mention exactly right where they're going to go next, but again, it is beyond just that corridor. Also with those young people. All
2: right. Well, they're probably tracking pink Cadillacs left and right.
3: Oh, yeah.
2: So there you go. Big crackdown on human trafficking in Los Angeles during the World Cup.
3: What a combo. It's the John Phillips Show.
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1: 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And if you put your comments in any of those, you're going to see them on the screen, possibly during the breaks or even on the air. We're reading everything that comes in, and we love having this. And you know, we did this around this time yesterday. We love hearing where you're listening from, whether you're in Southern California, the Bay Area, or we had someone listening yesterday, Johnny, from South Africa. 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
0: We did. 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
0: We have 30 more minutes to go. 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

0: K-A-B-C.
1: A Northern California school is dropping its Indians mascot because of a new state law banning certain Native American names for public school mascots. After nearly 100 years, Marysville High School will no longer use its mascot since the law took effect yesterday. The law does allow schools to keep Native American mascots if they get written permission from a recognized tribe. And AAA projecting that more than 72 million Americans will travel during the Independence Day holiday period this year. Mark Mayfield with more.
2: The holiday travel sets another record, but it's only a 0.5% increase from last year's. The travel period started on Saturday, June 27th, and goes through Sunday, July 5th, with many Americans expected to travel at least 50 miles from home. According to AAA, most travelers will hit the road, as more than 61 million

0: Million travelers are projected to drive to their destinations. Air travel remains steady, while cruising and other modes of transportation see the strongest growth.
1: Those are the headlines. I'm Sharon Reardon.
2: In Culver City on the 405 northbound right at the 10, we've got a new accident, and the carpool and the two left lanes are going to be blocked. It is stopped coming away from the 90. In Pasadena, we still have a sig alert with a motorcycle down the 210 eastbound right after the 134. The two left lanes are going to be blocked. It is stopped from Arroyo Boulevard. And it's sig alert in Long Beach, 405 southbound before Lakewood Boulevard. The two right lanes and off ramp closed.
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17: A Better Life with Dr. Sanjay Gupta.
18: When we talk about how much exercise someone should get, current guidelines call for about 150 minutes of moderate intensity exercise or 75 minutes of vigorous intensity exercise every week. 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
1: Oh, yeah, I was saying he is Jewish. He might be the Democrat that can thread the needle, because even though he's Jewish, he's very critical of the Israeli government, very critical of Benjamin Netanyahu. He has credibility on that issue. So it's possible that I think he could be fill that lane in between the two extremes of the Democratic Party.
2: Ask Scott Wiener how that's working out for him.
3: Oh, there's another friend of the show. That's Roxanne Hope.
4: I thought she looked familiar. Hey, Roxanne.
5: Yeah, as a Jew, some people read a little more Jewish than other people. Mm. And John Ossoff may not read as Jewish as Josh Shapiro does, for whatever that's worth.
4: Wait, what is controversial about that?
3: I don't know. I saw that and I go, okay, what's the problem? And you know what else I thought?
4: What do you think?
3: I said something very similar on CNN in 2020. And I didn't get any blowback.
4: Well, you didn't get any blowback, but the other John Phillips probably did. When John used to work on CNN, most of the people who were hate watching him on CNN didn't realize that his Twitter handle was Johnny Don't Like. So they started going after a different John Phillips, the one who's an attorney in Florida who ended up representing family members related to the whole Carol Baskin thing.
3: Oh, the Tiger King controversy. Yes, that was wonderful. Every time I'd rattle the cage, his life got ruined, and I never really heard any of the blowback.
4: But yeah, what's the big deal about that comment?
3: Okay, so here's what I said. I said something slightly different. He talked about it in terms of religion, and I talked about it in terms of age. And I think it's a legitimate point. Because when you're talking about politics and you're talking about how people read, that directly influences their electability or viability as a candidate in certain respects. So the point that I made that was similar to his in the framing was that there are certain people who are old who play old, and there are people who are old who don't play old. And it's just true. So, for example, Grampy Joe is what, 80 years old now?
4: I think he was 80 when he was in office. I think he's 82 or 83 now.
3: Okay. He's a guy who, if he's 82 or 83, he looks like he's about 904. He's an old man. And I don't know if it's related to his brain injury or if it's just genetics or what, but he plays old. He's constantly falling. He's constantly tripping over his own words. He's constantly doing old man things.
6: And then
3: so he looks every bit of his 80-something years old. But there are people who are old who don't play old. So, for example, if you're a fan of daytime TV, remember Regis Philbin from Live with Regis and Kathy Lee? Regis Philbin was ancient virtually the entire time he was on that program. How much older than Kathy Lee do you think he was?
4: Well, that's something we could easily type into the old internet box.
3: He had to be, I don't know, 25 years older than Kathy Lee, at least. At least.
4: Regis was 22 years and 9 days older than Kathy Lee Gifford.
3: Okay. But Regis never played old. Even though he was an old man on TV, you didn't watch Regis and think to yourself, oh my God, look at that old man. I wonder if he's at the

0: McDonald's at 6 a.m. with the newspaper talking to four other guys the same age.
1: Up until he died, he was always full of energy.
0: He was. And that's what your takeaway would be if you're watching Regis on TV. Steve Edwards is another one who was always the older guy on set with our friend Jillian and Dorothy Lucy on Good Day LA for years and years and years. Steve never played old. You look at Steve Edwards today and you don't say to yourself, oh, there's an old man. You say, damn, Steve looks like he could bench press more than us. He looks good. Now that's an athlete. Donald Trump, same thing. Donald Trump is what, 80 years old now, something like that?
1: He just turned 80.
0: That guy has nothing but energy. Nothing but energy. He only sleeps like 4 hours a night, and he just goes and goes and goes. He never looks tired. He never looks out of it. You don't see him falling down on stage.
1: Sometimes you see him falling asleep in the office.
0: Well, it depends on who's talking. But he doesn't play old. And the same could be said for religion. And I don't think it's a slam on religion in general. I don't think it's a slam on any particular denomination. I think it's true. You watch Fox News, for example, and you watch Laura Ingraham. And Laura Ingraham does a show in the afternoon, and she always has the great big crucifix right on her chest. Not a tattoo. She wears the cross. I want to clear that up. No cleavage tattoos that I'm alleging here. But she has the jewelry. And she constantly talks about religion and God whenever it comes up. Fine. She's a Christian woman who believes in Jesus and the whole thing. And she's very comfortable talking about it. And she's very comfortable showing Christian displays when she's on the air. I would imagine that there are people on that network or other networks who are just as religious as her, but don't have the jewelry and maybe don't bring it up as often in public forums. Now, that doesn't mean they're any more or any less religious than her. It just means that she plays more religious on air than other people on that network. But, you know, Jesse Waters may go to church just as much as she does. I don't know. But she plays more religious than Jesse Waters does, at least from what we know by watching them on television. And I think the same could be true for Josh Shapiro, the governor of Pennsylvania, who was in the IDF, I believe, at one point in the past. So if you're looking at identifying someone's religion, something like that would kind of serve as a reminder, okay, the guy's Jewish. And then John Ossoff may not have those same attributes or same biographical details. The same way that if you're a Christian who wears the cross, you're more identifiable as a Christian than someone who doesn't.
1: I didn't know John Ossoff was a Jew until about 15 minutes ago.
0: Me too. I had no clue. And I was on CNN the night he was running for Congress as part of the election coverage, and I had no clue the guy was Jewish. So I think it's a fair point. I don't think it's insulting of the Jewish faith. I don't think it's insulting of faith in general. I don't think he was attempting to slur either candidate. I think it's a fair comment about how the public perceives people.
1: And he's also, Alex, the person who made the comment, is Jewish himself. And you know what? The Jews are allowed to make fun of themselves.
0: Well, I don't even think he was making fun of him. I just think he was talking about a biographical aspect of a candidate's presentation.
1: I don't see anything controversial that was said on there. There is an economy out there of people who will rage tweet anything because rage equals clicks. And in today's world, clicks, no matter what they're for, equals money. People get paid to bleep post and go after anybody for any little thing. But does the average person get offended by what Alex Michelson said last night on CNN? I don't think so.
0: Well, what's funny is I went back and I, of course, can't look in my own feed because all of my hate tweets go to the other guy. But I wonder if when I made that remark about age, if he got any blowback Maybe we should call

0: and find out.
1: I'd love to find out if they ever found Carol Baskin's husband.
2: Yeah.
0: You know, he's like the Larry H. Parker of Jacksonville, Florida.
1: Oh, yeah.
0: I was down there, and he has billboards all over the place. Because I initially tried to buy at John Phillips from him, and he wouldn't sell it. And he said, you know, I have this really successful business. And he actually came into the studio and met me in person one time. And I really didn't know the extent of it until I went to Jacksonville, and every other billboard was him.
1: That's great.
0: It's the John Phillips Show.
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10: As someone who's been married nearly 25 years, I'll tell you, there's a lot of great things about having a spouse. And according to a new study out of the University of Miami Health System, marriage might even be linked to a lower risk of cancer. Why? Well, the researchers said people who are married are less likely to engage in risky behavior. They're more likely to get a nudge to go to regular preventive medicine appointments and screenings. And they have a partner to share the load of family obligations, household chores, and finances. No one is saying you should get married in the pursuit of better health. 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
1: 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During my working days, a certain group of employees would nuke their leftover fish in the lunchroom. The boss came in one day, got a whiff of the lunchroom, and issued an email to all employees that the microwave was off limits for fish.
0: Let's go to John in San Luis Obispo. John, hello.
2: Hey, John. Nice to hear from you. Haven't had a chance to hear you much lately because sometimes I'm out in the hills. But I got a little bit, and I wanted to know the name of the lady that you were interviewing last night who had been doing all the auditing in California. And what a great show this is, because no one else gets these guests. And there's some good local stations down here in the Santa Maria, San Luis Obispo area. But these guests you seem to get are very knowledgeable, and I know you know a lot about it, which is one of the reasons why I've listened to you for so long. She was talking about all the auditing that she was doing, and I think you inferred that this was one of the biggest reasons Gavin Newsom will never make it to the presidency, which literally makes me giddy to think of, because I never want that evil man within 5 miles of a Trump's throne, so to speak.
0: All right. Thank you for the call, sir. And Randy, it sounds like he's referring to a replay.
1: Yeah, so this show airs live noon to 3 every single day, but up on KABC and on KSFO, there are best ofs that run at like 9 o'clock at night and 4 o'clock in the morning. I'm going to guess he's referring to one of your interviews with Julie Watts, the CBS Investigates reporter that talked about how the state of California has ignored all the recommendations from state auditors. The legislature doesn't care. Gavin doesn't care. And some of the things that the auditors have pointed out before COVID was, hey, this EDD system could be a massive fraud issue.
0: Could be it. I don't remember what I had for lunch yesterday, so asking me that question, I don't know.
1: Well, I can look up as to which best of it was, because I'm the one that put these together. Or at least I was the one that put these together. I'm passing off that duty because I have way too many things going on right now. But hey, you can listen to us on your own time with the podcast. You can also watch the show on your own time with the podcast. We'll make sure the whole 3-hour show is up for you to see on YouTube over the weekend. If you're listening right now and you want to watch what this like is on your own time, we'll have it ready for you. That's for sure.
0: All right. It is 4th of July weekend, and a lot of people are going to go to picnics. They're going to go to pool parties. They're going to go, to the beach. And if you go to a beach in Northern California, you might be in for a surprise.
1: Specifically, if you're going to the beach in Alameda, where the teens like to do those takeovers with water guns, where one of the water guns pissed off somebody with a real gun. For more on those takeover concerns, here is Cron 4.
3: Developing tonight, community activists and East Bay residents are calling for immediate action to stop another beach takeover by teenagers before it happens.
1: Those damn kids.
3: Happens. Just 2 weeks ago, a similar gathering.
1: You get child irresponsibility and social media, and it's a recipe for disaster every single time.
0: You know, I bet they don't wait the required amount of time to swim after eating too.
3: Did turn violent. Two people were shot near Alameda's Cron Memorial State Beach. Cron 4's Lindsay Ford has the story.
4: I love that children laugh here. I love that families gather here and that this shoreline belongs to all of us.

0: Right now, it does not feel like it belongs to any of us.
1: No, well, if they're shooting at each other at the beach, I'm sure it feels like Normandy.
2: Good afternoon, Alameda.
3: Yeah. Wait a second. Johnny, look who's at the podium right next to the guy on the mic. That's Seneca.
1: Oh, that is Seneca.
3: Boy, all of our people are making it into the background of all these stories we're doing. This is great.
2: We're here to call out the lack of public safety that's happening right here in Alameda, in particular, Crown Memorial Beach.
4: Saturday morning, residents and civic leaders gathered outside Alameda City Hall, urging city officials to shut down another social media-organized beach takeover planned later Saturday evening.
0: Fun without safety is not freedom.
4: The circulating social media beach takeover.
3: Look at these flyers that are all over the internet telling the kids to get all crazy.
1: It's almost as if it's organized.
3: Why, yes, it is.
4: Flyer shown here.
3: And the top, it says, pull up, bring ya people.
1: Apparently, they don't have spell check.
3: Nope.
0: What I've witnessed at these takeovers is that it is not a celebration. It is chaos. Young people without any real adult guidance, without any...
3: The person behind the lady that's speaking right now, two things. His shirt is riding up on him. And two, he's holding up a picture of his window with a bullet hole in it. There is a lot of fun in watching these videos and not just hearing the sound.
0: A safety structure without any accountability.
3: Hey, that's the name of our podcast.
1: It is.
4: A mother of two and Jack, a teenager, both spoke out against the beach takeover. They're both Alameda residents.
5: Well, what happened on June 11th crossed the line. When a gathering ends with violence, when people are hurt, and when members of our broader community potentially lose...
3: That's a big old bullet hole.
1: Oh, my God. Is that a bullet hole or a whale's blowhole?
5: It's our life. We have a responsibility to take that seriously. No teenager should have to worry about their safety when they go to the beach.
6: That's right.
5: No family should have to worry about whether their child will come home safely.
4: According to the Alameda Post, a unsanctioned teen beach takeover here in Alameda turned violent on the night of June 11th when two people were shot during a large gathering near Robert W. Crown Memorial State Beach.
3: They got shot with water guns and they fired back with assault rifles.
1: Well, you get shot with one of those, you'll have your own blowhole.
4: The incident marked the latest in a series of social media organized beach takeovers and
3: It doesn't help that they call them assassin parties.
1: Assassin Sunday, I like parties. That's the name of it.
3: This is the end of society, right?
1: Is this one sponsored by Bud Light?
4: Assassin water gun games that Alameda officials had warned could become dangerous.
6: Not a single elected official that I can see has made any public statement that it would not be allowed because it was unpermitted and unregulated.
4: Fiep lives along the shoreline and recalls hearing such gunshots.
0: The gunshots. It's freaky. It's scary.
4: Jack says he's spoken to local businesses who are also concerned about these beach takeovers.
5: And I've heard of instances of shoplifting, individuals taking refuge in the bathroom to escape police. It's gotten out of control.
3: It really, really has. So have a fun summer out there.
1: Oh, yeah. Make sure to wear your sunblock, wear a hat, stay hydrated, and avoid those bullets. We'll see you on Monday after the holiday. Enjoy your long weekend, everyone.

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2: Funding is expected to be cut by almost $190 billion nationwide over the next decade. Mosquitoes infected with the West Nile virus have been found this week in Westminster and Costa Mesa, prompting Orange County officials to continue warning the public to use insect repellent and take other steps to avoid the pests. A spokesman for the Orange County Mosquito and Vector Control District says they've seen positive West Nile virus infections in 10 cities. LAX is likely to see more than 2 million people over the next few days. More from Mark Mayfield.
3: The Independence Day travel period is one of the busiest stretches of the summer. This year, the holiday travel period runs through July the 8th, and today is predicted to be one of the busiest days. Soccer fans from around the world are increasing those numbers as FIFA World Cup matches take place at SoFi.
2: Meantime, Team USA is headed back to Seattle for a World Cup round of 16 showdown against Belgium on Monday. After a 2-0 win over Bosnia-Herzegovina, Monica Nelson reports.
4: The only downside? The Americans will be without star striker Valeron Balogun, who's suspended after receiving a red card in the previous match. Despite losing one of its top scoring threats, the U.S. will look to keep its World Cup run alive. The winner does advance to the quarterfinals.
2: And the CHP is ramping up patrols on state highways and roads across L.A. and Orange counties beginning today. It's stepping up enforcement to catch speeders and drunk and drug-impaired drivers as part of the agency's annual 4th of July weekend crackdown. The statewide holiday enforcement period kicks off at 6 tonight and concludes at midnight Sunday. Those are the headlines. I'm Sharon Reardon.
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9: We still have that SIG alert in Pasadena. 210 eastbound after the 134 had a motorcycle officer go down. The two left lanes are still blocked. You're going to see a slow ride from Berkshire Avenue. Culver City on the 405 northbound at the 10. The right lane still blocked with that accident. It's heavy from the 90. In Anaheim, 91 westbound before you get to Weir Canyon Road. Some good news. Got that accident cleared. Still slowing from Gibson Canyon.
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1: It is Tom Shalhoub filling in for Guy Benson on the Guy Benson Show. What a good show. I don't mean to pat myself on the back. I mean, I'm the guest host. Basically, I'm just trying to hold the whole thing together. And hopefully, you're enjoying it as we go along today. I have a kind of a VIP guest on here. You know, sometimes at the back end of the show, we loosen it up and we just start yapping about pop culture and everything else. But we got a big get, and we're going to take advantage of it. Representative Andy Ogles, Republican from Tennessee. Congressman, welcome to the program.
2: Well, I appreciate you having me on. I don't know about, distinguished guest or whatever, but, I'm here to serve. So let's get it done.
1: Well, thank you. And, you are distinguished and you don't have like a, the other day I was on with Karl Rove. He made me use the honorable Karl Rove. He made me introduce him with the honorable throughout the entire interview. Can you believe that?
2: Oh, that's great. Well, no comment. You can just call me Andy. How about that? Because at the end of the day, John Quincy Adams loved the House of Representatives because it was the people's house. We're elected of the people. We do the people's work. So fancy title or not, I'm still just a husband and a dad trying to save his country.
1: That's fantastic. Well, I hope Karl Rove is listening because he's probably going to like upbraid me for that, but he knows my sarcasm. Because I was, I kept talking about the honorable thing in front of his name the other day. So, Representative, I want to talk about the Supreme Court decision. It's like I'm kind of both sick of talking about it, and I'm never sick of talking about it. You just introduced legislation, and I'm fascinated by this, that is essentially going to correct some of the problem if it were to pass. Why did it take till now to some? Why don't you tell me about your bill? Because I heard you talking about it on Twitter. Tell me about the bill and what it's going to do, how it differs from the executive order that President Trump just got whipped on, and tell me if you think it's going to pass.
2: Well, thank you for the question. Let's acknowledge two things. One is the immigration system is broken. And Congress has been kicking the can for 60, 70 years. They've tinkered around the edges, but after 1965, Hart-Celler, that set the framework for the disaster that is our immigration system today. And we can go back and talk about Hart-Celler. And then the other issue, though, is that Congress, for far too long, has set back and let the Supreme Court become a legislative body that tackles the tough issues and questions of the day instead of doing its job, which is to legislate these issues. And so when you look at the 14th Amendment that Jacob Howard was the author of, he introduced it in May of 1866. In June of 1866, the Senate passed it. In July of 1866, the House passed it. And then 2 years later, in July of 1868, it was ratified and became part of our Constitution, part of the law of the land. And it specifies in there, this will not, of course, include persons born in the United States who are

0: foreigners, comma, aliens, comma. And so we have the opportunity. So, you know, part of this is talking about children of diplomats and dignitaries, people who are here and have children that otherwise, you know, yes, they're here, but they're not U.S. citizens, but that comma aliens, is we have an opportunity to define what that means. Who is an alien? Who does and does not have a pathway to apply for citizenship? And so my Anchors Away bill is a temporary pause fix of all of those Chinese Communist Party leaders who are taking their children to Guam. They have babies. They go back to China. They raise little communists who hate this country. And because they're U.S. citizens, that million or so Chinese communists that have been born on U.S. soil, each and every one of them could run for president of the United States.
1: It's amazing, right? Now, you're talking about what they call birth tourism. I read the president's executive order. It was rather brief, actually, but it basically said birthright citizenship isn't a thing. He tried to solve the whole thing with one sweeping executive order. I'm assuming that's why I don't know. I'm not sure why the president tried to test the Supreme Court with an executive order. I would rather test it with legislation. Why haven't we had other people propose legislation like yourself before this? And why didn't Trump do it in 2016 when he came in? Why didn't he say, hey, guys, first order of business, give me a law?
0: Well, you know, when you look at Trump's first term, you know, the deep state is real. The deep state literally worked against him every step of the way. Even today in his second term, there are aspects of the deep state that continue to try to undermine the president. But you're right. You know, executive order, to answer the question, is the quick path to a, you know, legal or legislative fix. But the problem is that the next administration, with a stroke of a pen, can undo it. It can just vanish in thin air, which is why we need to codify more of the president's executive orders, why we need to pass My Assimilation Act, which fixes Hart Saylor. It ends the H-1B visa scam, which is wrought with fraud. It ends chain migration, where people are coming here that, quite frankly, are a cousin of a cousin of a cousin, but they get lumped in with some quote-unquote family. You have to have a job. You have to have a background check. If you have a criminal record, you need not apply. I mean, common sense kind of stuff. And then you look at re-migration, where we more clearly defined denaturalization. So you have someone like Mamdani in New York who became a U.S. naturalized citizen, but he lied on his N-400. Currently, that's under the DOJ. My bill moves that over to Immigration and Customs. It makes it an administrative task, so it's quick, it's easy, and it's painless. And they could review his record, they could strike his citizenship, and they could deport him in a matter of hours. And then now you have the Anchors Away, which simply says, if you're pregnant, you're not a U.S. citizen, you cannot come to this country until we fix this mess, quite frankly.
1: So that the Anchors Away thing you just described there, that's the thing that I had in my notes. But you're saying the legislation that you proposed, part of it is, you know, taking the whole hog. Like, let's actually talk about Hart Saylor, because I love, you know, going back to the history of this. In the mid-60s, we wrote the current book, and that's the way our immigration system is now. What happened in the 60s, and why did we essentially change the type of citizen that comes into our country? At the turn of the last century, we were bringing in lots of people in from Europe and other places like that. And then we started bringing in a lot of third world people in the 60s. Did we consciously change that because we said we want a different type of person to come into our country?
0: Well, to your point, before 1965 and roughly for a 40-45 year period from the 1920s, you know, the United States had a quota system. Like, you know, it was regulated how many people from a given country and who could come in. Like, this wasn't just, you know, this idea of come one, come all. Like, there was actually a quota system. 1965, Hart Saylor has passed. Now, they were told back then that this would not change the immigration pathways. It would not change our communities and our cities, that there would not be this wave of migration. Oh, well, they either lied or they were grossly wrong, because we know what's happened. We know the immigration system is broken. We know that it's been abused. It's wrought with fraud. And we have people literally, like I said, I'll go back to China. So I'm on financial services, which is the nerd committee. It's banking. I'm on Homeland Security, self-explanatory. But I'm the chairman of Cyber and Infrastructure Protection, which includes AI. So when I go into the SCIF, I get the same classified briefing that the Joint Chiefs of Staff get, that they brief the president on. And every single day, every time I open my binder, it's China, China, China, China. Maybe a little North Korea. It's China, China, China. Maybe a little bit of Russia. It's China, China. I mean, we know who the enemy is. We know who is trying to undermine us, who hacks us, who steals our IP, who has spies in our universities that bring bioweapons. All of this has been reported in the news.

0: And yet we're allowing them to come to Guam to have babies, to go back to China to be raised. They hate this country, and they could run for Congress. They could run for the Senate. They could run for the White House. This is something that we've got to fix. This is not just a dumpster fire. The building is on fire. We've got to fix this, and we've got to undo all of these people that became citizens with the intent of harming this country.
1: The asylum system is there. It seems like it's permanent. People treat it like it's sacrosanct, like somehow there are tablets somewhere carved in stone that says we have to allow asylum into our country. From what I seem to understand about this system, it was not passed by Congress. These are strange international agreements that the United States made. Am I right about that? Has Congress ever talked about asylum, and can we stop doing it? Is there a way to say, you know what?
0: Yeah.
1: We were wrong about asylum, or maybe there was a time that the United States was able to bring in the tired, the poor, and the wretched and everything else, but that time has passed. Asylum is no longer automatic in our country. Could we do that?
0: We can, and we should. Look, I get why people from all over the world want to come here, right? This is the greatest country on earth. But that being said, this is our country. These are our borders. We are the taxpayer. We get to decide who comes in, and we get to decide who leaves. And if you're coming from a country that hates us, if you're coming here and you don't love the red, white, and blue, if you're coming here and you don't intend to assimilate and be a part of our culture, don't apply. Go back home. Go to Canada. They want you, but we don't. And I'm not going to apologize for that. But I'm not going to stand by and let my country become some, you know, socialist extension of Europe that is failing, by the way. And in fact, you have an anti-immigration sentiment growing in Europe. And if you didn't see the report out of the UK where 250,000 young girls were systematically raped by these rape gangs in the UK, it's a wake-up call. You have people coming to this country that don't belong here. They never can or will be part of our culture. And they say they see children and women, quite frankly, as something to be used at their whim. And I'm not going to stand by anymore and be silent. I get attacked for it. They call me all sorts of names. But I have a country to protect. I have people in my community to protect. We've got to fix this, and we've got to stop pretending like that we can just look the other way.
1: Who called you names? People in Tennessee? The people running against you?
0: Oh, no, the bureaucrats and the left-wing media. I mean, again, you know, if you believe the left-wing media, the value of the U.S. passport or the image of the U.S. is somehow lesser in the eyes of the world. Let me tell you, ladies and gentlemen, the most powerful, the most sought-after, the most respected passport in the world is the United States passport. The most respected citizenship in the world is the U.S. citizenship, which is why people drive through hellfire, go over broken glass, swim across rivers, risk life and limb to come here, because it is the greatest place to be. But we have people in office that don't love this country, and I'm not going to stand by and let them ruin it. And we've got to fix this immigration system. We've got to undo Hartzler from 1965, and we've got to be aggressive and unapologetic about it.
1: I'm speaking with Representative Andy Ogles, a Republican from Tennessee. What's your district?
0: Tennessee 5. So currently I'm in mostly southern middle Tennessee, but with the redistricting, now about 80% of my district stretches into West Tennessee. So I grab Fort Campbell, I go across the Kentucky border, I grab Real Foot Lake, I go down the Mississippi River, and I grab Memphis. And so I have this giant, long, extending, beautiful district, by the way. I've got lots of miles to go before I sleep as we go into this election cycle.
1: Gutfeld and I are coming down there, I think just north of your district, coming to Clarksville.
0: Yeah, well, so in the new district, part of that area is in proximity of my district.
1: Yeah, because you're just a little bit south of Nashville, right? And we're going to be coming just north of Nashville when we come down and do a live show there in the fall.
0: That's awesome. Well, you know, in the fall, of course, that'll be after the primary. You'll be in, depending on, you know, which side of the street you're on, you may actually be in the new 5th District.
1: One more question. It's about the Supreme Court, because there's a lot of people online yelling at the Supreme Court justices. How could they betray us? All this other stuff. And, you know, even yourself, you said, I'm surprised at what the Supreme Court has done, essentially legislating from the bench. So I believe that the conservative justices that voted to uphold this birthright citizenship, which I think was a completely goofy decision, I believe they think their hands were tied by the 14th Amendment. But you just explained to me, the guy you were talking about, Jacob, what was his name? Jacob Harrod?
0: Jacob Howard.
1: Okay.
0: Yeah.
1: We've all read what he said about the intention of this. And we've also read different letters from legislators going back and forth saying, of course, we're not talking

0: about aliens. I mean, they couldn't be more clear. Why do you think justices that have, you know, these guys, they got a lot of experience. Why do you believe, trying to give them the benefit of the doubt, why do you think they thought their hands were tied by this when it's so patently obvious that the 14th Amendment did not mean birthright citizenship for everybody?
1: Well, you know, part of their argument was the decades of precedence, and quite frankly, the Congress hasn't done its job. I mean, this has been a problematic issue for the United States. Again, going back to 1965, obviously we kind of hit that critical mass, that sense of urgency under Obama and now Biden. And so it's time for Congress to act. And, you know, we can clarify that definition of aliens as listed in the 14th Amendment by Jacob Howard. So that we can say, oh, by the way, if you're coming here and you have a baby, I hope you enjoy your visit, but they're still Canadian or they're still, European or wherever you're from. They're not American. And if you want them to be American, you're going to have to apply and you have to stand in line like everyone else. But look, this is, again, I say it all the time, this is our country. We get to decide who comes in and we get to decide who leaves. I'm not going to listen to European bureaucrats who have allowed themselves to be invaded. You know, when you have migrants from third world countries that represent 10-12% of your population in London and Paris and Rome.

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0: Tom Shillew back in for Guy Benson on the Guy Benson Show. I want to bring this issue up with our premier love correspondent, Christine.
1: Oh, wow.
0: Yeah, I mean, this matters of love. I think you're gonna do better than me. Matters of the heart. We had this couple at the they climbed the Empire State Building together. Apparently, the man proposed to the woman, very traditional for these guys. And they furled out a banner that was basically, I think, about peace, something about like the power of love beats the power of power. But really, it was about the power of love because he turned this into a wedding proposal.
1: Very romantic.
0: You like it?
1: I do. I mean, my gosh. It is my anniversary today, and I'm just thinking that my significant other probably wouldn't be climbing 102 stories.
0: Just say husband, would you?
1: Oh, okay.
0: I don't like that significant other talk.
1: Oh, you don't?
0: No.
1: Why? What's wrong with... Hold on. Now we're going to have to probably bring this over to home stretch. What's wrong with significant other?
0: It was like... It's mealy-mouth talk. It's like, you say husband.
1: Oh, so you really don't like partner, do you?
0: No, unless it's like, you know, I like the word partner, but that's why you shouldn't use it in a romantic sense because, you know, people have business partners. I'd like you to meet my partner.
1: That's true.
0: Hank.
1: All right. I know what I'll go with for this in home stretch. My boo.
0: Yeah, that's right. I don't know. What's the origin of that? Boo.
1: Hey, boo.
0: Yeah, but boo, what is it? It's like, it's sweetie.
1: It's from the 90s, right?
0: It's like, it's something, it's shortened something.
1: How about I look that up and I'll let you know in a couple segments.
0: Yeah.
1: But anyway, I just thought, you know, everybody was so upset about this. Yeah, I know, security, blah, blah, blah.
0: Oh,
1: but
0: I like it.
1: They
0: I like
1: got
0: it.
1: All the way to the top and he proposed.
0: Plus, you know what? For security, it teaches them the flaws in their systems.
1: Okay. 100%.
0: That's good. This is Tom Shillew in for Guy Benson on the Guy Benson Show.

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1: San Marcos neighbors say their HOA is threatening a $100 fine if they keep American flags hanging outside their condos, John Fink reports.
2: The dispute is happening right as many families put up flags ahead of the 4th of July. Neighbors argue they should be allowed to show the flag while the HOA points to its rules on what can hang outside units. For now, homeowners say they're pushing back, with some putting up more flags, and the HOA has encouraged the residents to show up at board meetings to make the case to change the policy.
1: Two rare Titan arums, commonly known as corpse flowers, are expected to bloom at the Huntington in the coming weeks, giving visitors a chance to witness one of the plant world's shortest-lived and most pungent spectacles. Each bloom is set to last only 24 to 48 hours. The plants went on public display today at the Huntington's Rose Hills Foundation Conservatory for Botanical Science. Those are the headlines. I'm Sharon Reardon.
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4: We still have that SIG alert in Pasadena. 210 eastbound after the 134 had a motorcycle officer go down. The two left lanes are still blocked. You're going to see a slow ride from Berkshire Avenue. Culver City on the 405 northbound at the 10. The right lane still blocked with that accident. It's heavy from the 90. In Anaheim, 91 westbound before you get to Weir Canyon Road. Some good news. Got that accident cleared. Still slowing from Gibson Canyon.
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0: Filling in for Guy Benson, it's Tom Shalhoub.
1: It is Tom Shalhoub in for Guy Benson, and we spoke earlier with Jonathan Hunt, had a great conversation, and here is a little bit of that. I want to start with the news of the U.S. Is the USMNT? Is that the U.S. Men's National Team? Is that what it stands for?
2: You're learning fast, Tom. I'm very impressed.
1: Okay.
2: That's exactly right.
1: U.S. Men's National Team beat Bosnia-Herzegovina, and everyone's going nuts. Why? Did they not expect them to beat that team?
2: Well, here's why. Because in winning this, they're into the round of 16, the last 16 teams from across the globe, Tom, that have come here to play in this World Cup. And Tom, I know you don't know much about soccer. I know you don't. You're wondering why you care. Look, you have teams here, baseball teams, for your football teams, who say they're the world champions when they win the Super Bowl or the World Series. They're not the world champions. They're the champions of maybe North America, maybe North America and a couple of South American countries. If you win the World Cup in soccer, you are true world champions. It's the only real global competition. And this is a chance for the United States to become true champions of the world, Tom Shalhoub. That is why you now love soccer, because you, Tom Shalhoub, love America.

0: It is true. You know what? I like the idea that, and I think there's a lot of, you know, we get a lot of kind of red state listeners and viewers on Fox News, and they, I get the comments online. People say, oh, with the World Cup, you're focusing on the, I think there's a lot of kind of American red state types who are essentially like American nationalists. They think of the United States and they don't like, in the political sense, they don't like globalism. They don't like the UN. They don't like the World Health Organization. They like the United States, right? So when it, when everyone's going crazy over world soccer, I think they put that in the globalist department. And and I don't think they're right to do that. Do you? I think that this is more like the Olympics. It's essentially a nationalist thing because you're rooting for your home country, right?
1: Yeah, absolutely. You are rooting for your home country. And I tell you what, I think a lot of minds are being changed on both sides here, Tom. You've seen all of these fans from across the globe, and you only need to go on social media anywhere, anytime right now, and you see all of these fans, whether they're from Norway, whether they're from Spain, whether they're from the UK, whether they're from many of the African countries, they're all falling in love with the United States. They hear bad things in their liberal media a lot of time about the US, and that so many fans have come over here and said, oh, my goodness, I did not expect this. This is an amazing country. The people are beautiful and generous and kind. The country is amazing to look at. We're having the best time of our lives. So on that side of the ledger, you're getting people falling in love with the U.S. And I think you're seeing a lot of what you call the red state voters, et cetera, falling in love with the rest of the world because they're realizing, too, these people are fun to be around, and these people are representing their countries, and we're all having fun in the name of sports. I think it's a glorious event bringing so many people together. And I can tell you, I was in the Santa Clara Stadium, excuse me, FIFA says we have to call it the San Francisco Bay Area Stadium for this purpose. Last night, 68,000 people watching that game last night, and I'll tell you this, a lot of red staters were in there, Tom, and they were having the time of their lives. I played a lot of soccer. I've been to a lot of soccer stadiums. Never in my life, Tom, have I felt an atmosphere as I did at the end of that game. 68,000 people singing Country Roads, everybody in the stadium and the entire team going nuts about it. It was a beautiful moment on this week of America's 250th birthday, Tom.
0: It's so true. Who is this guy? Christian Pulisic. Play that sound. This is clip number 31.
2: People from all over the world coming and enjoying America who haven't really gotten to experience it that much. Yeah, it makes me happy. It makes me proud that people get to see what a good country this is and what we can offer.
0: Again, all the names that are on my rundown here, I don't know who any of these guys are. Christian Pulisic, is he from the U.S. men's national team?
1: Yeah, he's a superstar of the men's national team. And that was his answer to a question I put to him at training the other day that you just played there. And I said to him, don't you love that, one, so many more Americans are falling in love with soccer, but two, and the part he was answering there, that so many people from around the globe are falling in love with the United States. And it just is wonderful. And yeah, he's one of the superstars. He plays in the Italian League, which is one of the top leagues in the world. He's a great player. He is driving this U.S. team. And let's hope he continues to drive them. And we get a victory on Monday against Belgium in Seattle and go on to what would then be the quarterfinals. It's getting close. This team can do anything, Tom.
0: Help me explain that. So this guy, Christian, plays with the Italian in the league. But when it comes to World Cup, is this what happens now? You know, people change and they become part of the national team, kind of like the way that, you know, like the Olympics.
1: So you're an American player, for instance, or you're an English player, but you can play for any club you want to and any club that wants you in the world. So a lot of the very best American players go over to the European leagues now and join a European club, whether it's Manchester City in England, whether it's Real Madrid in Spain, or in the case of Christian Pulisic, Milan in Italy. So they go because they want to test themselves at the highest level. And then every 4 years, you get the World Cup and they play for their national team. And that's what makes it such a beautiful experience.

0: extraordinary event that it only happens once every 4 years. It's the best players from every country in the world all coming together to play the highest level of soccer ever seen. And the U.S., by the way, right now, Tom, I'll tell you this. The U.S. team that we have right now is the best U.S. team there has ever been in soccer. Extraordinary level, extraordinary spirit, everything about them is American. It's grit, it's determination, and it's talent. It's a great tribute to this country on this birthday week, Tom.
1: I love when the way you speak about this, Jonathan. I mean, you are now, I think I remember, if I'm correct, I remember when you got your U.S. citizenship, and it was a very emotional thing for you on the air you were talking about. Am I right about that? Am I remembering the right thing?
0: Yeah, you're going to bring a tear to my eye again. Yeah, I was in New York. I was invited to lead the class becoming citizens that day. They invited me to lead them in the Pledge of Allegiance. And yeah, I cried. I mean, you're going to make me cry again now, Tom. It was really emotional. It was an amazing day for me. So it's amazing now to see so many people coming here and loving this country and realizing what I realized all those years ago, that this is the best damn country in the world.
1: It's great. Okay, let's go to the controversy now. Everyone's losing their mind over a red card, which I guess is like what? It's like the penalty box in hockey? I don't know.
0: It's worse than the penalty box in hockey. It means you get sent off entirely. So you can take no further part in that game. And worse than that, even from a U.S. point of view, you are banned for the next game as well. You serve a one-match ban. This happened to a guy called Flo Balogun, who I said to everybody at the start of this tournament, watch out for Flo. He's going to become a superstar. He is the leading scorer on the U.S. team. And then yesterday, yeah.
1: That was Jonathan Hunt. For the full interview, go to GuyBensonShow.com. This is Tom Shalhoub in for Guy. Coming up, the home stretch. What are we going to talk about? I don't know. Just start stretching right now and we'll figure it out.
2: Miss a minute. Miss a lot. The Guy Benson Show.

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2: It is my favorite segment. I'm Tom Shalhoub filling in for Guy Benson on The Guy Benson Show, and this is the Home Stretch. We got Joelle, we got Christine, we got Dylan, and I wanted the number one issue on the home stretch. I know this is a national show, but we're dealing with a local issue here that everyone can relate to. I'm holding up my phone. Can you see it from the control room?
1: Oh,
2: 100.
1: Oh, it got there.
2: It's 100. In the theater districts, it's 100 degrees. How do you guys, can you deal with the heat? Can you deal with it?
1: No. No, I don't deal well with anything. But no. I have a 10-minute walk to the train station, and I drove. Normally, I walk it, even in the midst of, you know, freezing cold winter. And I drove today and parked the car at the lot because I couldn't do it.
2: Yeah. You can do that, huh? It's probably costly.
1: Was I supposed to pay?
2: Well, are you way out there? Are you way out there? How far out are you from the city?
1: About a half an hour.
2: Come on, there's no free parking. This is New York.
1: I parked at the train station. What are you talking about?
2: I'm assuming you got to check that out. I can't park at my station. I'm in Westchester County in Bronxville, and in order to get a spot at the station, you got to like pay every month.
1: What?
2: Well, you check it out.
1: Well, the good news is, oh, no. And see, this is what I've done to poor Bob again. The bad news for Bobby, my husband, is that he's the one. Oh, he should be getting off the train right now. And he is taking the car home.
2: Oh, okay.
1: So do you think that would be a take? That wouldn't be like a tow truck coming and taking the car, right?
2: No. I would think they'd just slap you with a ticket. But I think you got to. You've got to get familiar with your local parking. I just assume anywhere within an hour of New York City, I've never seen anything such as free parking during weekdays.
1: I honestly, Dylan, I'm sure you're not surprised by this. I didn't even think of it.
3: Tickle me surprised. I'm absolutely not.
1: I just kind of do what I want to do when I want to do it.
2: Well, people in my town, they actually go to the I'm in Bronxville. People drive to like Mount Vernon because the parking lot there is cheaper. So, you know, people navigate their ways. So, who knows? Maybe you'll get lucky. Maybe your town is.
1: If I get a ticket, do you think I can argue it?
2: No.
1: No, this is what I'm going to say. Sir, it was 100 degrees out.
2: Yeah.
1: Did you want to walk home with me and see how far the walk is?
2: No, I agree.

0: It's tough.
1: So I guarantee you, if I get a ticket, I'll get out of it.
0: Is it really 10 minutes or is it like a little more than 10 minutes walk?
1: Maybe 11.
0: Yeah. I'm about between 11 and 13 minutes. And I walk about half the time. But on a day like today, I'm going to call my wife.
1: Oh, yeah. My husband goes to work at 2:45 in the morning. So that probably wouldn't happen for me. But, well, Bobby, if you're listening to this and we did get a ticket, surprise, happy 15-year anniversary. Should be no surprise to you then.
0: Do you think the national audience is growing weary of our talking about the 100-degree weather?
1: I don't think so, because think this is a lot across the country, right? I don't think it's just the Northeast.
0: Yeah.
1: I mean, I'm no meteorologist, but I would make a good one.
0: Nobody likes the heat or the extreme heat. And it's funny because my parents spent their last years in Arizona, and it was always over 100 degrees there. But in Arizona, it's actually not bad.
1: Don't say it. Don't go. It's a dry heat.
0: Yeah.
1: That's, a heat is a heat.
0: It's not.
1: Oh,
2: it's not the same.
0: It's not the same.
2: It's different. Cooks,
1: I hate when people say, oh, it's 100 in Arizona, but it's a dry heat. What does that mean? My hair's not going to frizz?
0: I mean, that, and also it's just much more comfortable. You can sit there in Arizona. I'm not saying 105 degrees is comfortable, but if it's 80 degrees here, it's hot, okay? 80 degrees in Arizona is quite comfortable because of the dry weather. It's okay. You can deal.
3: It's not as humid.
0: Yeah, that's why old people go there.
1: Well, don't they go to Florida too?
0: They go to Florida, but
1: that's just for the winter, right?
3: That's a swamp.
0: Yeah. Yeah.
3: My grandparents are, what do they call people who go south to Florida? Snowbirds?
0: Snowbirds.
3: Is that what they call them?
0: Yes.
3: Yeah. My grandparents are snowbirds. They go down there for the winters.
0: That's wonderful. That's a wonderful life, and it's a wonderful way to, you know, to manage your life. You go down, you don't have to deal with the awful winters up here. And then it's really brutal. You basically have to, if you live in Florida during the summer, you've got to just spend your whole time inside.
1: Well, that's not fun either.
0: No, it's not.
1: But, no, I love the Northeast. I know people make fun. We had Paul Morrow hosting yesterday, and he was making fun of me for living in New Jersey. I love it. I love it up here. You get all four seasons. Mm. New Jersey, you get to go to the shore. You could go skiing in the winter. I mean, I'm not sure. I don't think we have the most fabulous ski slopes, but we do have them. I sound like a tourist.
0: You know what? I forgot. I didn't know New Jersey. New Jersey, there is free parking sometimes at those stations. So maybe I'm wrong. I was thinking, you know, my neighborhood, Westchester County.
1: Yeah.
0: You just can't park up there. But Jersey, they're more friendly to parking. Jersey is like, it's car culture. So they have a different attitude there.
1: I really hope they don't tow. This is a brand new car. So I'm hoping they don't tow the car. And especially if they consider tomorrow holiday, this could be bad. But stay tuned, everybody.
0: I got there's four drivers in my family now. I got two teenage daughters. Both are driving. So we are, as a family, we're sharing three cars now.
1: How does that work out? You have two girls, right?
0: Yeah.
1: Do they share a car, the girls?
0: They kind of share a car, although they don't have a specific car for them. I bought a Fiat 500, which is a wonderful little, you know, what the Fiat looks like. It's that great European
1: little
0: car.
1: Right?
0: Yeah, it looks like a little bean, you know?
1: Okay.
0: And it's a standard shift car. So I bought it thinking they're going to learn how to drive a standard. They're going to be the coolest girls around.
1: Wait, what's a standard?
0: Standard's a shift. You got to have a clutch. Shift
1: stick
0: the car.
1: Shift.
0: Stick shift.
1: Oh, stick shift. Okay.
0: Yes.
1: Okay.
0: Four on the floor, they call it, but it's actually five on the floor. So they learned how to drive a stick, but they don't love it.
1: I don't blame them.
0: They don't want to take my Fiat. They're always like, Dad, you can take it.
1: So are you stuck with the Fiat now?
0: Yeah, I'm always stuck with the Fiat. And they have like, I bought an Audi for myself.
1: Ooh.
0: Audi A3. My daughters take the Audi to work.
1: Oh,
0: can you believe it?
1: Wow.
0: Yeah.
2: Nice.
0: But you know what the thing about it is? I've changed my attitude about, I buy used cars, okay? Used. I bought it on Carvana. You don't need to buy, because I'm looking for a car. I'm like Toyota Corolla. You know, find the entry-level car, right? Toyota Corolla. Used car? Like, the Audi A3 was like $1,000 more than it was like $14,000 versus $15,000 for the used car. They're not that much more expensive.
1: No.
0: And it's way better.
3: Cars. Yeah, they say their new cars are like the worst investment you can make because they they instantly depreciate. The second you drive it off the lot, it is worth like exponentially less than what you bought it for. Instantly.
0: And the type of people that love the Audi A3, that love the Mercedes, that love BMWs, they want to get rid of their car after a couple of years and get a new one because they're rich. So you can get good deals on these used cars that are, I mean, the Audi A3, it's from 2015. It drives it beautifully. So that's
1: my thing.
0: I'm
1: the person that likes their new car every 3 years, but we lease.
0: Yeah, I used to do that. I used to be a lease and then, you know, trade it in. But now, you know, I'm like, I'm suburban. I got the daughters. They're gonna bumper, fender bender the car anyway. So I'm intimately familiar with my mechanics and the body shop. So anyway, it's a three car household. You know, this is what happens when the girls grow up and, you know, life's tough, right? So we're done, guys. We're done. This is Tom Shalhoub in for Guy Benson on The Guy Benson Show. Have a great day.
1: Well, Bobby, if you're listening to this and we did get a ticket, surprise, happy 15th year anniversary.
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14: California will continue allowing biological males to play on girls' and women's sports teams following Tuesday's U.S. Supreme Court ruling, Tammy Trujillo explains.
15: The court decided 6-3 that states can, but don't have to, ban transgender student athletes from participating on girls' and women's teams. The ruling means states can decide their own policies. California remains one of 23 states that allows transgender students to join teams that match their gender identity. Supporters of bans on transgender athletes and girls' sports welcomed the ruling, seeing it as a step toward more restrictions in the future.
14: A Northern California county is being sued by the state's attorney general and secretary of state for trying to change voting laws. A new lawsuit aims to block Shasta County's Measure B. Measure B would eliminate voting by mail, end early in-person voting, require photo ID, require hand count ballots at polling places, and disconnect the county's voter registration from the state system. State officials want a quick decision from the court before the November election. The Trump administration is going to war with California over gun laws. Jason Campidoni explains.
9: The Department of Justice is now suing California over a law that bans the sale of Glock-style firearms. The DOJ also wants to prevent the state from enforcing a roster limiting what firearms people can purchase, saying that those types of laws violate the Second Amendment. Governor Newsom fired back a response arguing that California's gun laws save lives, and Attorney General Rob Bonta says his office will continue to defend

0: defend the state's gun safety legislation.
1: And a marine heat wave off California's coast is making it hard for seabirds to find food. Nearly 400 birds have been admitted into the International Bird Rescue since March, and experts say it could get worse with El Nino. Most dead seabirds are starving due to a disrupted food chain caused by warmer ocean water, not disease. Warm water means fewer small fish and krill for birds to eat. Those are the headlines. I'm Sharon Reardon.
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3: Gardena is slow on the 110 northbound, delays and stretches, leaving the 405 as you continue all the way to the 5 freeway in Elysian Park. Southbound slowing out of downtown from the 101 all the way to Manchester Avenue. And let's look at the 101. Southbound delays all the way out of Calabasas from Lost Hills in stretches to the 170-134 split and ahead in Hollywood from Sunset into downtown Los Angeles.
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2: Gain of nearly 600 points at 52,900. The S&P 500 moved a fraction to 7,483, and the NASDAQ down 207 points at 25,832. Looks like the semiconductor names took another hit. It's been a very volatile session. Taking a look at SpaceX shares, moving higher today by more than $4 at 162. I'll discuss today's record-shattering rally to wrap up the holiday shortened week. Coming up later this hour with top-ranked money manager Ken Winans, president and chief investment officer at Winans Investments. A lot of people hitting the road for the 4th of July holiday weekend. We'll talk about that. Car buying deals this weekend and what appears to be the end of what's been called by some as the electric vehicle winter. We'll talk about that with our go-to car expert, Lauren Finks. But first, you don't have to go far to celebrate the 4th of July right here in Los Angeles and the big 250th birthday of the United States. Looks like we got a big concert at the Hollywood Bowl, the big 4th of July spectacular there. Tonight, there's a 4th of July concert at Cannon Gardens in Beverly Hills. Also, another big event happening this weekend for the first time 18 months after the devastation that consumed the beautiful Pacific Palisades. The Palisades 4th of July is back with a parade through the historic village and a spectacular evening at Palisades High School. Joining us live now is a great American, great Angeleno, making it great as always for all at all of his spectacular shopping destinations, as well as the Rosewood Miramar Hotel in Montecito. Joining us live now is Los Angeles business and civic leader Rick Caruso, who's also leading the Steadfast LA recovery in the fire-destroyed areas of the Palisades, Malibu, and Altadena. Rick Caruso, thank you very much for taking the call here today.
3: Thank you, Frank. It's always great hearing your voice.
2: So wonderful to have you with us.
3: I wish you all the best, everybody all the best for this most unique and wonderful 4th of July celebration we're going to have Saturday.
2: Very excited about it. It's been a while since we chatted behind live microphones, so thank you very much for coming to the line today. We've been catching your social media postings on X and Instant. I see you've been getting into the summer of soccer, including a Team USA's biggest World Cup win in a generation this week, all ahead of the huge 4th of July celebrations. How are you feeling going into the 4th of July holiday weekend?
3: I feel so energized and good about it. I mean, I really love it. Honestly, I'm not a big soccer guy, only because I didn't know much about it. My kids are all really into soccer, and we had the chance to go to the game last week when they played Turkey at SoFi, and it was just so exciting and so wonderful to be there and seeing so many people chanting for USA and the pride in our country and the pride in our team. I just love it. And here at the Grove, you know, Nike has this incredible build out in the park that they've taken over. And yesterday, as I was leaving and people were getting ready for the USA game up in San Francisco, again, you know, the John Denver song is playing and people are chanting and flags are waving. I've never seen so much pride in our country, and it's so great to see. So I just love it. So I'm really hopeful that Monday, we closed our office early yesterday so people could get home and watch the game, and we're closing it again early Monday so people can get home and be with family and friends and watch the game, because I think it's such a special time to be together.
2: That's wonderful, and people are also excited about the parade in the Palisades that's happening.
3: The 4th of July parade is back. Been up there for decades. It's coming back. I was at the Palisades this morning, and all of our flags are out. The place is getting all ready for the parade, which is just going to be terrific. And we're getting ready to reopen. And there was so much good positive energy up there, Frank. It's something that we wish to God would have never happened, obviously. There's so much heartache and travesty and pain that so many people are going through. But I also just feel so proud of my team and our retailers and our restaurateurs and our workers and everybody that has their heart into bringing back this village and the downtown area.

0: Yeah. And I was talking to some of the local merchants today that are down the street and across the street. And there's a real sense of community, a sense of excitement. And I don't know. I just feel very lucky that I can be part of helping this community come back. And I think it's going to be a great shot in the arm for Los Angeles that needs some really good news, because we hear a lot of bad news about LA, and we need some good news.
1: On the air live with Rick Caruso, can you give us an update on the timetable for the reopening of Palisades Village, and also an update on how the recovery is going in the Palisades of Malibu, as well as Altadena, which you're spearheading through Steadfast LA?
0: Well, Steadfast is busy. There's no doubt about it. We're one of our big projects was taking over rebuilding the park and the Palisades. And we've demoed the old buildings, and so that is underway. The fundraising has gone very well. People have been incredibly generous. We're going to rebuild that whole park without one dime from the city or taxpayers' money, which is going to be great. And we're going to announce more about that later. The building is going on up there in the Palisades. It's not as much as I'd like to see, but I am very confident also that when people see, our property reopening, which is going to be in August. We're going to announce the exact date in about a week, which is going to be in August. I think there's going to give people a lot of hope. People are going to have a place to hang out, meet their family and friends. The young lady that opened up next door across the street is called Pally Trading Post. Just a really great looking store. Everybody should go check it out right on Sunset, right across in the village. And she said, "I opened because you're opening." And a resident came in and said that they're rebuilding because this young lady, an independent merchant, opened. And I just love that. Here's an independent merchant opening a store in the Palisades. I mean, it's just great. So I'm very, very optimistic about it. Malibu, I think the homes are struggling. We've been trying to help out in Malibu, and I just can't understand why the state and the city of Malibu, the county, aren't doing more to get people their permits to build and making it easy for them. And in Altadena, we're spending a lot of time in Altadena, and it's going. I think it's a little bit slower. We've got our units, the Samara units. One has gone in. Rosalina Rodriguez and her family are going to be moving in a matter of a day or two, which is exciting. We have another unit, so we'll have 10 free homes for people that lost their homes in Altadena, and that's really a blessing to be a part of also, is give somebody a home for free. So Steadfast is busy, and I'm really grateful to my team at Steadfast for all the good work they're doing.
1: On the air live with Rick Caruso. On a serious note, you've done some serious postings as well lately. What's happened there in Boyle Heights with the warehouse fire, which has been heartbreaking, probably literally in some cases. I know your family had a connection, right, to Boyle Heights. Give us your reaction to that situation there.
0: Yeah, listen, I feel near and dear to Boyle Heights. My grandparents, when they immigrated from Italy, that's where they lived, was in Boyle Heights. And my father and my uncles grew up there. And the home that they were in, it was a triplex. They had one apartment, two bedrooms, and there was five of them living in it back in the day. And Boyle Heights, at that time was an Italian community, a Jewish community, a Latino community. But it's a dear community. And it's been treated as a second-class citizen in this city for too long. And frankly, when I was running for mayor, I was really excited about the opportunity to spend more time and put more resources into that community, because they deserve it. So they've had an air quality problem for a long, long time, for decades. And it's been ignored by the city. And we've been very involved down there with Resurrection Church, Resurrection School. Tina and I, years ago, donated air conditioning for the school, for the kids' health and safety. And this fire is just, a huge punch in the gut to that community. And there's got to be more resources coming in there. We've got some plans from Steadfast that we're working on, that we're going to, really adopt that community and do a lot more things for the residents in Boyle Heights. And they need us, and we want to be there. So we're working on that diligently. But the city has got to do more. And we have got to absolutely figure out a way that we

0: clean up the air quality in that community, support the businesses in that community. We're really hurting businesses now, all those great independent businesses that are down along the main street there. And, you know, Resurrection School and Church was just a block away from this fire. So many people were impacted. My heart goes out to them.
1: On the air live with Rick Caruso, and you've also done some serious postings on what's happening on the Skid Row in downtown Los Angeles as it relates to crime and homelessness, noting that the only post office on Skid Row is being forced to close. You've been very outspoken about leadership here in L.A. and then what's happening on the streets. Tell us more about that.
0: Well, Frank, you know, when you think you've seen it or heard it all, something new pops up that's bad news. I mean, this is why I was saying L.A. has had so many black eyes. And, you know, to have the federal government closing down a post office because they can't keep it safe because the crime is so bad. Can you imagine that? I mean, just the sentence coming out of my mouth seems to be an impossibility, but that's what's happening down there. And again, the city has absolutely turned their back on that community. Estela Lopez, who was quoted in the article in the LA Times, who is a superhero on Skid Row that runs the Business Improvement District, said the same thing. The city has basically turned their back on them. And I think what a lot of people don't realize, which I tried to point out, in addition to the poor people and families that are living on the streets, you've got operating businesses down there that have been down there for many, many years. And they're critical businesses, part of the ecosystem of our city that have been down there, multi-generation family businesses that have been down there. And they're trying to run a business in the middle of this hell that the city has allowed to happen down there between street fires, crime, and now these businesses and people don't even have a post office. So, yes, I think it's a failure of our city. It's a failure of our state. It's a failure of our leadership, the council, the mayor's office. And there's no excuse for it, you know, other than there hasn't been the will or maybe the intellect or the smarts to get change to be made. But we're drowning in the homeless situation in this city and the crime situation. And we've got to get it turned around. We've got to get people focused on it.
1: On the air live with Rick Caruso, and Estela Lopez, by the way, has been on this business show as well as the Union Rescue Mission show. And well, in advance of that article that came out just recently in the LA Times and lamenting what's happening at around some of the facilities that, that are taxpayer supported, whereas, you know, which allow drug and alcohol use. And there have been, I believe, four murders this year around one of those facilities, whereas at the Union Rescue Mission, they do not allow drug and alcohol use and take care of women and children and so forth. I know you've supported Union Rescue Mission as well as Parlos Ninos for decades. Give us your thoughts here about homeless solutions here.
0: Well, to your point, Frank, you've got organizations like Union Rescue Mission. You got organizations like Parlos Ninos. You got the Downtown Women's Center. They are literally doing God's work, and they're doing it very effectively and efficiently, and they're doing it at a cost that's about 60%, or I'm sorry, 40% of what the city's spending. And so what we should be doing is looking to these models like the Union Rescue Mission and taking our dollars and supporting their growth and having them build more facilities where people can live, be treated, get healthy, get off of drugs, get the mental health that they need, and get back into society. And we're not doing that. We've got these programs that don't work, and our elected officials are trying to pretend that they do work. And a big risk we have to this city, and maybe this isn't politically correct to say, we've got the DSA party, the Democratic Socialists. And I got to tell you, there was a great article in the LA Times the other day, a column, it was yesterday, Dana Goldberg wrote about these policies that are being floated around City Hall by the DSA and what's happening in New York by the DSA there that for generations have not worked. And somehow, some way, they think it's going to be different now because it sounds good. And people maybe are desperate, you know, to have rent capped on apartments or to have cost capped or to have free groceries, whatever the case is. Sounds great. Sounds sexy. Has never worked. And so if we start continuing to go down this road, it's just going to be a very, very

long road to pull back from. And the electorate, the residents in the city, have got to make up their mind on voting for people, electing people that are middle of the road and based on common sense. I don't care if you're middle right or middle left, but if you got to be driven by common sense and doing what's right. If we start doing that, you won't have a skid row, and you won't have these problems, and you won't have six people a day dying on skid row. You won't have MacArthur Park that's been overtaken by drug addicts and the homeless. But boy, that's Ulysses Council District is MacArthur Park. And if that's the way you want the city to look,

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1: Push more of these programs to help people in the city and around the state. So I'm not going away. And listen, I wish I would have been elected 4 years ago, but that didn't happen. And so I'm going to do as much as I can to support this city and support the dear people of Los Angeles. I believe in them. And not going anywhere, Frank. At least I hope I'm not. That's the plan.
2: Taxes, certainly a big issue. I have to, before we let you off the hook here on this this billionaire's tax, what are your thoughts about that? And also, despite all the talk about affordability, suddenly Angelinos voted to increase the sales tax here.
1: You know, if I could just be direct about it, the tax increases are stupid. And it's not the voters. It's the way they spin these initiatives that convince people they're voting for something that they're really not voting for and that it's going to have a positive effect. And I'll give you the example. The ULA tax, which was famously the Manchin tax, has destroyed building in the city of Los Angeles, has ended building of apartments, which has made housing more expensive in the city of Los Angeles. It's done nothing good. It's actually pushed businesses out. And now you've got these politicians scrambling to see how they can change it and fix it. If they would have done their job in the first place, we wouldn't have to go clean up these messes. And I believe the same with the billionaires tax, the wealth tax. This has never worked. It's never worked anywhere in the world. Look at every country that's adopted it has gotten rid of it. It goes back to the point that I was making with Dana Goldberg's article, which he backs up historically, how these ideas that are socialistic, progressive ideas have never worked out, but they sound good. And so you start having a wealth tax on billionaires, okay, billionaires will move. People need to remember that over 50% of the taxes coming into the state of California are from the 1%, the wealthiest 1% of the residents of California. You lose that 1%, there's going to be more taxes paid by everybody. And what these tax proponents will do is, next time it won't be the billionaires, they'll keep lowering that amount of money. And this group that's proposing this is going to hurt California. Governor Newsom agrees with that. Becerra, who's running for governor, agrees with that. I think most of the candidates agree with that. You take a look at Hilton, who's running for governor, agrees it's bad. And many of the other unions agrees it's bad. So it's not just coming from me, who's a wealthy guy. It's bad, bad policy. And it's not going to work. So this gets back to elect people that have common sense and that are middle of the ground, and we got to get rid of the extreme right and the extreme left. They just don't move the needle forward. They actually are loud and obnoxious, and they get us into trouble. And we've just got to stop going down that path.
2: On the air live with Rick Caruso, and when you said you couldn't believe you were saying that they were closing a post office in downtown Los Angeles, it reminded me when you said something similar when they were thinking about tearing down the 90 freeway. Remember that? To create housing or some sort of an encampment?
1: Yeah, another brilliant move. I don't know. Stupidity seems to be a high commodity within the political class. I'm just always amazed by it. Always amazed by it.
2: Rick Caruso, thank you very much for joining us live here. We wish you and your family a wonderful 4th of July holiday weekend and look forward to your updates. We'll be looking for you on social media this weekend. Thank you very, very much for joining us live here this afternoon.
1: Frank, thank you so much. God bless America on our 250th birthday and the best country the world has ever seen. Thank you, Frank. Let's all be proud to be Americans.
2: Yes, sir. Amen. And God bless America. Out to the freeways now on 790 KABC.
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4: Santa Clarita, watch out for a crash. This is on the 14 northbound before Golden Valley Road. Left lane is blocked. Delays away from the 5 freeway. Also in Tustin, a stalled out motorcycle. It's in the center divider on that 5 northbound at Red Hill. But overall, the delays are backing up out of Irvine, leaving Jeffrey Road. We're also looking at the Cajon Pass with a stall. 15 southbound at the 130.

0: 38 right lane block delays from Oak Hill northbound slowing in stretches from the 210 to the 138.
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16: With the 4th of July crowds expected to flock to LA County beaches this holiday weekend, health officials are warning beachgoers to avoid getting into the ocean at several locations due to elevated bacteria levels. Those beaches include the Redondo Beach Pier, Mother's Beach in Marina Del Rey, Inner Cabrillo Beach in San Pedro, Topanga Canyon Beach in Malibu, and the waters by the Santa Monica Pier. And AAA projecting more than 72 million Americans will travel during the Independence Day holiday period this year. Mark Mayfield with more.
5: The travel period started on Saturday, June 26.

0: 7th and goes through Sunday, July 5th, with many Americans expected to travel at least 50 miles from home. According to AAA, most travelers will hit the road, as more than 61 million travelers are projected to drive to their destinations. Air travel remains steady, while cruising and other modes of transportation see the strongest growth.
1: Those are the headlines. I'm Sharon Reardon.
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3: Santa Clarita, watch out for a crash. This is on the 14 northbound before Golden Valley Road. Left lane is blocked. Delays away from the 5 freeway. Also in Tustin, a stalled out motorcycle. It's in the center divider on that 5 northbound at Red Hill. But overall, delays are backing up out of Irvine, leaving Jeffrey Road. We're also looking at the Cajon Pass with a stall. 15 southbound at the 138. Right lane blocked. Delays from Oak Hill. Northbound slowing in stretches from the 210 to the 138.
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12: We talk a lot here about ultra-processed foods and the many ways in which they can negatively impact your health. They've been linked to weight gain, obesity, type 2 diabetes, cardiovascular disease, even cancer. And now a new study out of UCSF found that high ultra-processed food intake was associated with something called intramuscular fat, which is exactly what it sounds like. That's fat inside your muscles, which can cause them to become weaker. Now, in this particular study, the researchers noticed more wear and tear and pain in people's knees because of weakened thigh muscles. Cutting back on ultra-processed foods isn't easy. The CDC estimates at least half the calories in our diet come from ultra-processed foods. But if you're looking to eat cleaner, cutting out sugar-sweetened beverages, that may be the best number one thing you can do to try and get started. I'm Dr. Sanjay Gupta, helping you live a better life.
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13: Motech on Money continues here on 790 KABC. Early fireworks on Wall Street with the Dow Jones Industrial Average hitting a record high at the close today in this holiday shortened week. The markets will be closed tomorrow. And

0: observance of the 4th of July heading into the weekend. The 4th, of course, is on Saturday. The Dow coming in for a closing gain of 595 points, selling at 52,900. The S&P 500 gained a fraction, 7,483. The Nasdaq slipping 207 points at 25,832. The yield of the 10-year note now at 4.49%. The market taking in the weaker-than-expected jobs report. That was taken as the Fed less likely to raise interest rates. So we did see a nice rally for the industrials today. The price of gold moving higher right now at $4,136 and change. Oil moving lower, mercifully, ahead of the holiday weekend. Gas prices have come down. Right now we see oil in New York trading at $68.50 a barrel. SpaceX shares moving higher today by $4.46 at 162. Joining us live now is top-ranked money manager Ken Winans, president and chief investment officer at Winans Investments at winansinvestments.com. Ken, also a market historian, author of numerous books, Forbes magazine contributor. He has his crypto credentials, too. We'll talk more about that. He's also host of Winning with Winans on YouTube and all the major podcast platforms. Ken, thank you very much for coming to the line here this afternoon.
1: Well, good afternoon, Frank. And just a very quick, happy July 4th to this audience. You have a great listenership. And, you know, what you can say, it's been a very nice bull market, and it looks like things will keep going, but not straight up.
0: All right. Well, happy 4th of July, and certainly a lot to celebrate as we head into the big 250th birthday of the United States. So give us your reaction to the Dow now popping to a record high.
1: Well, you know, this has been one of the really strange things that a lot of people in my industry are having to deal with right now, which is this, let's just say, the complete reconfiguration of what we used to know as market gauges that have now become investment products. And what I mean by that is this. You almost have to look and see what the original components of the S&P 500 and the Dow were at the beginning of the year and where we are now. As we know, there have been massive changes in it. But, I mean, the fact that you have the Dow have such an amazing day today, and as we noticed that the S&P 500 and the NASDAQ were down, I think, again, you have to look at a little bit under the hood and see what's going on. But what's very interesting is that we're going to that pre-earnings period. The midterm earnings are going to be fascinating. And what I mean by that is this. Here we have Iran. We have the tariffs still being talked about. You know, the market has been blowing off a lot of bad news, climbing a wall of worry. Although many people think the markets are grossly overpriced, I don't agree with that. Certainly they're trading premium. But even in a day like today, when you did have, I mean, a very mixed market, but you had the financial stocks up 1%, believe it or not, healthcare. I can't believe some of the older healthcare companies, they were up over 2% today. So it's a rebalancing of portfolios right now. I mean, again, it's just going to continue as we go through earnings season. But what I would also say is this, Frank, that, you know, the summer season has historically been very volatile. Look at last month. June is known, besides September, June is known as one of the worst months for the year. And lo and behold, for the S&P and the NASDAQ, it was off. So, again, I think you're just going to have this continued volatility, and people just need to try to weather through it.
0: On your live with top-ranked money manager Ken Winans. Turning to the cryptos now, which you also track. Bitcoin had a rough year so far, coming down more than 50% from its all-time high. Right now, off the worst levels we've seen at around 61.5 here at the moment. ETH, Ethereum, let me bring that one up here at 16.95 or so, and Doge at the moment at 7 cents. Give us your thoughts here on the crypto moves.
1: Well, this is what gets interesting. We are at the midpoint of the year. We have had these extreme moves, crypto being one of them, gold and silver being the other. So you have two very different scenarios brewing. You do have people who have sold out, and or if the term is shorting, all of these, and have made a lot of money. At some point, they're going to take profits. But more important than that is I begin to have talks with my clients and their tax advisors. I mean, especially, you know, folks in California that are in a high-tax state, one of the big marching orders all money managers give are sell the losers, you know, take the losses. They're going to need them on their taxes because there have been winners. Unfortunately for crypto, that's going to put a pressure on any meaningful rally going into the end of the year, just because I think if you do have these rallies, the people who have taken the hits, they're going to use it as an opportunity to dump and take the task losses. It's just part of the game right now. And by the way, Frank, it's not just crypto. We talked about gold and silver. Same situation there. There were a lot of people who were late to the party. They basically got caught in the wrong direction. Same boat there. But quite frankly, there's another way to look at all this, is that, you know, the way that it had been painted is that the dollar would be going down, crypto, gold, silver would be going up. We have the opposite happening right now, which is another compelling reason for people to ask, can this market go higher in the case of the stock market or the U.S. bond market? The answer is yes. With a strong dollar, you're going to attract overseas money to come and buy U.S. stocks. That, you know, it just adds more, you know, new money to what we currently have going on.
0: All right, well, we have you on the line speaking with top-ranked money manager Ken Wines. What about SpaceX here? It got a pop today of more than $4 back to 162. Had that spectacular IPO a couple of Fridays ago, and then saw a volatile week last week and regained some footing this week.
1: Well, you know, the problem with IPOs is that you do have, you know, basically the group that took the company public, they have contractual obligations to maintain support and to also certainly provide liquidity to the stock. You know, people might say, well, that means it sounds like Wall Street's manipulating it. No, they're not. They're providing liquidity, which is what you want. Yet it takes a while to clear out that the sponsorship. And you do have the second round of people who are, whether they're employees or whether they're early investors, who might want to sell out. It takes time to clear that all out. But here's the bottom line. It is obviously a dominant player now. I mean, the NASDAQ 100 added SpaceX. It's going to be an index play. It's going to be something that every ETF is going to be owning. So you do have that support, too. I would say this. You know, I firmly believe in the space exploration component of it. I believe in the contractors that support it, is whether they sell propellants to it, sell engines to it, parts to it, whatever. It's an area to look at, and I think that although many people think that the Iran war winding down, that, you know, aerospace stocks in general, which are also tied to defense plays, are going to be losing their luster, I don't agree with that, because we've got to rebuild our arsenals, and I do think you have to put SpaceX into that group of aerospace defense plays. I think they'll be positive for the rest of the year.
0: All right, there's been a lot of talk about an EV winter, and we saw Tesla take a hit today, down 7%, down more than $31, back to $393. What's happening there?
1: Well, you know, the problem with the EVs is it really goes back to last September. You have to pay attention to when, you know, certainly you had the tax credits come off, and then you're having a lot of talk right now about, do EVs, especially outside of California, do they warrant having these special lanes and freeways when so many freeways across the country are shorter lanes as it is? You know, there's headwinds for EVs right now. And it's interesting because I keep hearing over and over that a lot of the automotive companies, they're beginning to hedge their bets and thinking about going back into the hybrid space. That seems to be very positive. You know, it's interesting. I live in Las Vegas now, where you do have very hot summers. And I do know people that have EVs. And there is concern that extreme climates, batteries don't perform well. In other words, it's very hard to gauge, you know, what is going to be the range of that car in a certain thing. These kind of things have to be answered, but I'm not personally, this is kind of a time where, you know, anything that we consider an alternative, whether, you know, it's, you know, certainly know what's going on with windmills, but that's certainly solar powers and an EV. You know, right now, what we're finding is it's going to take some time for this to find its traction in the market. But again, you know, here's the deal. There's a lot of talk, but just going back to the policies of how Elon Musk has built up his company. When Tesla went public, they absorbed SolarCity. That was one of his first companies. Now there's talk about SpaceX being an active contributor to Tesla as far as ownership goes. I mean, there's certainly nothing wrong with that. So I wouldn't discount Tesla just because of the SpaceX effect by itself.
0: Terrific, Ken. Thank you very much. I wish we had more time, but we'll have to stop there. We wish you a great 4th of July weekend in Vegas. I'm sure they're going to do it big. We salute you and as a veteran, and thank you for your service to the United States on this 250th anniversary of the birth of America. Ken Winans, thank you very much for joining us live here this afternoon.
1: Thank you, Frank, and God bless America.
0: Yes, sir. Amen to that. Out to the freeways now. 790 KABC.
2: KABC Dependable Traffic, now. Pacoima has a stall on the 5 northbound coming up on Van Nuys Boulevard. They're clearing it out of middle lanes. Overall slowing out of Burbank, getting away from Hollywood Way. In Burbank, 5 southbound slows from Olive and stretches all the way to the 604.

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1: Are still pretty soft when it comes to the automotive industry. And what does that mean for you? Still means there are some car deals out there. So if you're thinking about a car, you've been putting it off. Used cars are still pretty strong, but if you can find a good certified pre-owned, there's some good deals coming up, usually the 4th of July. There are some incentives, but still the best time to buy is always, always the end of the month.
2: All right, so we'll have to wait for that, but anything that's catching your attention this weekend?
1: Oh, yeah, lots going on. President Trump signed the Freedom Fix Act, which is an executive order on the ability to fix your car. This is huge. So the Right to Repair Act has been trying to pass, and it's only passed in one state, which is the state of Massachusetts. And so what do you mean the right to repair? Well, this doesn't just impact automotive. It impacts a lot of different other things that we use in our lives. But just in the automotive space, the goal was to have you go only to the dealer to get any repair work done. Now, if you've got a technical service bulletin or a recall, absolutely, go to the dealer. It'll be covered. But if you want to have an oil change or you want to, maybe you need new brake pads, or you want to have something done that maybe isn't functioning properly, could be suspension, whatever it might be, they want you to go specifically to a dealer and not to an independent repair shop. So there was a lot of pushback. And of course, the CEO of Ford Motor Company, Jim Farley, foolishly stated that we can't let people work on their own cars. It's a safety thing, which a lot of people found very insulting, because as an ASC certified technician myself, a lot of us go through a lot of training, and we're trained equal to those of the people that work in the shop. And so they were trying to deny access. So President Trump has signed the Freedom to Fix Act. I'll be covering that on my Car Coach Reports channel. Really important stuff. And I've got to read deeper into it, because, you know, everything gets hidden down in section, 92 on page 30,000 that no one reads. So I'll be spending my weekend reading through that and reporting back on that. Speaking of reading and seeing things, those cameras that are on every intersection, this is a story literally just posted on my site within the last hour. The CEO of Flock Cameras, that's the camera company that was the original camera company, they're worth billions of dollars. They have cameras literally on every corner. If you want to see where they are, you can go to DFlock, that's DEFLOCK.com, and see where all the cameras are located. Well, he doesn't like that you can know where those cameras are located, and he calls those people that report on it. And this is all like public collection of information, like Waze. You say there's a police officer there, or there's a car on the side of the road. We all report that stuff. Well, if you report where a camera is, he's calling you a terrorist. And that is a problem, because what he's saying is he really doesn't want everyone to know where those cameras are. In addition to those cameras themselves, there's some other new software that has come out that will actually pick up all your Bluetooth devices, not just from your car, from your fitness devices, from your AirPods, from your any computers, anything you might have in the car that uses Bluetooth, including your dog's collar, any devices that you might have that use Bluetooth signal, which is quite a bit. So, I mean, these are things you just need to be aware of. If you give up your freedom, you're not going to get it back. Because the story is you'll give up freedom for safety, then you don't deserve either, according to Benjamin Franklin.
2: Wow, Fido, even dealing with privacy issues now, that is really something. When you go mm-hmm. back, and I did watch the president at that signing ceremony, the right to repair. He was talking about, I guess, if he hadn't signed it, that people could potentially go to jail for not taking their car to the dealer.
1: Yes, that's exactly what's going on. And you have even another law that's specific to California right now.
2: Imagine that.
1: It's going to spread across the country. No, it's crazy. It's crazy. Why can't you work on your car? You want to change the tires? You want to change your oil? You should be able to do that. They don't want you to do anything. They want to make it impossible for you to do that. Part of that is California in itself. They want to make it, and this law is ready to be signed by Governor Newsom. He wants to make it so if you need replacement tires, let's say you've got a set of tires on your car, they need to be replaced.

0: you go to your wherever you want to get your tires, and they're going to tell you, I'm sorry, you have to buy those exact same tires that came on that car, the same brand, the same size, everything. But what if you didn't like them? What if they were loud? What if they didn't give good life? What if they didn't have great fuel economy? So they're trying to make it so the only tire you can purchase for your vehicle is the one that came on that car. That might be possible on a newer car, but if you've got a, I always use this as my example car, a 94 Toyota Camry, and you go there and they go, they don't make that tire anymore. I'm sorry, Frank. We can't sell you tires because we don't make that size anymore. What are you supposed to do? We don't make that brand anymore. So they're going to make it so that you can't buy tires. You either have to, if you buy them out of state, they can't ship them to your state. So you'd either have to go to Arizona or Nevada to get replacement tires. This is ridiculous. This is more government overreach. And you need to be aware of that. And I have all that on my Car Coach Reports channel. I really want people to be aware of it. If you don't want to go to YouTube, you can go to my website, which is laurenfix.com. It's LAURENFIX. And I'll be monitoring because there's a lot more coming out and so much to report on. But those are important factors that affect people in California.
1: Go to the dealer or go right to jail. That is really, really something.
0: Yeah.
1: Is the EV winter over? There's been a lot of talk about that today.
0: Well, I think that's because of the price of gasoline right now, but I don't think you're going to see a change in EV sales. It's just not going to happen. Car brands are very aware of it. I was just at the BMW X5 launch. They said, you know what, we're not playing this game. Here's what BMW is doing, the same thing that every brand will eventually be doing. What do you want? You want gas? Do you want hybrid? Do you want plug-in? Do you want electric? Do you want diesel? They're making it. Now, the diesel won't be sold here in the U.S. It'll be sold in Europe, but the fact is five different powertrains on the same exact vehicle is smart move so that consumers can buy what they want. But they are well aware that the take rate on electric cars is very low. And it's not because they build bad products. They build great product, and all the brands do. The problem is electric vehicles are still very expensive to insure. They're expensive to own. And electricity is very inconvenient if you don't have a charging cable at your house. And still, time is everything. It depends what you do for a living. If you're just going back and forth to work, that might be a great choice. But if you want to go on a road trip, it's completely inconvenient.
1: Lauren, thank you very much for taking the call ahead of the big weekend. We wish you and your family a wonderful 4th of July holiday. Thank you very much for joining us live here this afternoon.
0: Thank you.
1: That is our go-to car expert, Lauren Fix, the co-host of the Drive Car Radio Show and founder of the Car Coach Reports. 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We'll be off tomorrow. We'll be back with more at 4 on Monday after the holiday weekend. Happy 4th of July weekend from all of us here, 790 KABC.
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4: The Trump administration is suing to block California's new ban on the retail sale of Glock-style pistols. Daniel Martindale explains.
5: The lawsuit was filed today in Los Angeles. With the lawsuit, the federal government is also looking to prevent the enforcement of the state's handgun roster. The list limits the number of legal guns that people are allowed to purchase. The U.S. Department of Justice says both rules are unlawful under the Second Amendment. The U.S. Supreme Court recently reaffirmed the Second and 14th Amendments protect the right to carry handguns outside of the home for self-defense. It also ruled states cannot prevent citizens from using commonly used guns for that purpose.
4: A norovirus outbreak has hit a Ruby Princess cruise ship docked in San Francisco. The CDC says 102 of the ship's more than 3,000 passengers and 23 crew members became sick with vomiting and diarrhea during the 20-day voyage. Princess Cruise officials say they responded immediately to limit the outbreak by increasing cleaning and disinfection efforts and isolating sick passengers and crew. Cruise began on June 12th and was set to end today. LAX is likely to see more than 2 million people over the next few days. More from Mark Mayfield.
6: The Independence Day travel period is one of the busiest stretches of the summer. This year, the holiday travel period runs through July the 8th, and today is predicted to be one of the busiest days. Soccer fans from around the world are increasing those numbers as FIFA World Cup matches take place at SoFi.
4: Meantime, Team USA is headed back to Seattle for a World Cup round of 16 showdown against Belgium on Monday after a 2-0 win over Bosnia and Herzegovina. Monica Nelson reports.
7: The only downside? The Americans will be without star striker Valoran Balogun, who is suspended after receiving a red card in the previous match. Despite losing one of its top scoring threats, the U.S. will look to keep its World Cup run alive in front of what's expected to be a sellout crowd. The winner does advance to the quarterfinals.
4: Those are the headlines. I'm Sharon Reardon.
8: 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Trouble sleeping lately? Upgrade to the Great Sleep.